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0: stopping by. It's the Joe Pags Show for your Wednesday. Hopefully you've got great plans for the 4th of July weekend, the Independence Day weekend. You know, it's funny, when I say 4th of July, some people get me, don't call it the 4th of July, Independence Day. Right, they're the same. The Independence Day is on the 4th of July. It's not me denigrating the country by saying 4th of July. It could have been the 2nd of July. It originally was going to be this July 2nd, but they ended up doing it on July 4th. Let me go to the phone lines about this this fight in Ukraine and 2 million casualties now. From Nevada, it is John. John, what's going on? Hi.
1: Hey, Joe, how you doing today?
0: Living the dream, my friend. Talk to me.
1: Me too. I was telling the screener that Europe doesn't have the guts to help and everybody turn loose on Russia because Russia has nukes and dumb old Putin would use them.
0: I don't think Putin would. I got to be honest with you. I think Putin loves Russia. And whether he's right or wrong, he loves the country where he is. He's a very bad guy. Don't misunderstand me. Very bad what he's doing with Ukraine. He's a horrible guy. He kills his enemies. Having said that, I really think that he thinks that Russia is like God's land. And I don't think that he would do that knowing that he would get it in return. He's not to me like somebody in Iran. He's somebody who's still a sick, no good guy. But I think he really, really loves Russia and the history of that country. You don't think so?
1: The reason being I don't think so is because, yeah, he does love Russia, and he wants Russia back like it used to be. But he's much older, and his health is failing. I figure he figures if I can't have it, nobody can.
0: Yeah, interesting take. No, I appreciate you saying that. I mean, I get it. I get where you're coming from. But I do think it's different in that when Tucker Carlson went over there before he went nuts, and he sat down with Putin. I watched the entire interview. And Putin just loved opining about and giving soliloquies about Russia, Russia's history, Russia being part of NATO. He wanted that to happen. Russia doing this, Russian history that, and the land used to be this, and the land was ours, and blah, blah, blah. He just seemed to be all in on Russia, not only being the Russia that we see today, but an expansive, as the caller said, Russia. I don't know that somebody who loves his country that much wants it destroyed by nuclear weapons I don't know if he has any children, but for the next generations, I think that he thinks the Russian people are the greatest people on the planet. And I don't think that he would want to see them all die in a nuclear, you know, firestorm. So I hear you, but I don't think he's the same as an Ayatollah that thinks he gets rewarded if he uses a nuclear weapon. But I do appreciate you calling in. Let me give you this one, because my answer to this one would be no. As Germany and Italy and Spain and Portugal, and just fill in the blank, you know, countries in Europe, don't do anything, well, very little anyway, to help Ukraine or to help stop this war, you've got Berlin wanting to make U.S. weapons in Germany. No. My answer to that's going to be no. Here's a story from, I guess, Euroactive is the website. Berlin makes bid to build more U.S. weaponry in Germany. The pitch comes just ahead of a major NATO summit. Germany is hoping to expand defense industry ties with the United States and produce more U.S.-designed weaponry at factories in the country, Defense Minister Boris Pistorius said Wednesday today. The pitch comes just ahead of a major NATO summit scheduled for July 7th through 8th in Turkey, where European military expansion will remain in focus as U.S. President Donald Trump puts pressure on allies to spend more. Quote, we know that American production capacities are limited and that there is an urgent need to expand, Pistorius told reporters, along with Chancellor Friedrich Merz and NATO Secretary General Mark Rutte, who had been invited to a joint cabinet meeting in Berlin. Quote, that is why we are very interested in manufacturing certain systems or components of systems here in Germany, Pistorius added. Demand for key American weaponry, particularly missiles and interceptors like the Patriot system, has surged amid wars and global crises, and stockpiles are running low for weapons that have seen heavy use in Ukraine and the Middle East. At the same time, Germany and other European NATO allies are seeking to further develop their own weapons and industries and reduce dependence on American-made gear. That shift has been driven in part by Trump's frequent questioning of U.S. security commitments to Europe, as well as more intense conflicts such as Trump's tariff blitz and threats to seize the Danish territory of Greenland. Quote, no one, while calling for greater independence, has said that we want to forgo American systems, Pistorius stressed, saying that there are U.S.-made weapons in Europe, U.S.-made weapons that Europe does not produce, but which we urgently need over the next 5 to 10 years. No. The answer is no. No. You want more American weapons, we should make them here. We should manufacture American weapons, oddly, in America. That's what we should do. American weapons being made elsewhere. Why would we call them American weapons? We call them American designed weapons, I guess. But if they're not made here, well, how are they American weapons? We got to stop this garbage about making engines in Mexico and making, the bodies of cars in Canada and then making some other components in Japan and then calling it an American car. We have to stop saying it's an American weapon or American weapon system if they're making it in Germany. That's going to be a German-made system. Well, but it was designed by the United States. I don't care. There's nothing on this planet that says we cannot go back to being a manufacturing economy the way we used to be. We dominate the world. We are the world superpower because of the manufacturing we did. China is catching up because they're manufacturing a lot of the crap that we used to manufacture. We should be doing it here. We should be hiring American workers at a nice wage, should be offering them all sorts of benefits, should then roll an assembly line with American-made fill-in-the-blank from start to finish, from concept to finished product. It'll cost too much money to buy it then. The money will come down if you make it here and you give manufacturers a break like the president's doing to incentivize them making it here. No, Germany, you can't be making our weapons there. Sorry, have a nice day. 833 Joe Pags, joepags.com. Ken Cuccinelli next.
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12: When a child is diagnosed with cancer, the last thing parents should have to worry about is how to pay for it. 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
13: Calvin got diagnosed June 10th of 2018. He has Rhabdomyosarcoma sarcoma, a soft tissue cancer. One oncologist told us if it was my son, we'd go to St. Jude. And within 24 hours, we were on a plane headed here. It's hard to fathom what St. Jude has done for us. they've really given our family hope. For the donors out there, it's just amazing. I never thought we would be in this place. And it's people like you that help us and help St. Jude provide for a family like ours. St. Jude is like the gold at the end of a rainbow. And we are so

0: 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I've been surfing here since I was a kid. Now, seeing my grandson out on the water, it means everything to me. Watching him and taking in the blue waves, the sea breeze, the blurry horizon.
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2: News this hour from Town Hall. I'm Pete Peters in Washington. Iranian state TV says a foreign container ship ran aground in the Strait of Hormuz using an unapproved route.
3: The Iranian state TV report appeared aimed at underlining Tehran's claims to control the Strait of Hormuz, which the world has long considered an international waterway. It saw a fifth of all oil and natural gas pass through it in peacetime. Iran has used its ability to choke off the waterway as a key source of leverage since the war began, disrupting global markets for energy and other critical goods. Talks are ongoing in Qatar to end the Iran war, with the U.S. and Iranian negotiators present. I'm Charles Ledesma.
2: A Democratic member of Congress is calling for a federal investigation into the rent-now, pay-later industry. Bob Agnew reports.
4: Representative Maxwell Frost of Florida has sent a letter to the Consumer Financial Protection Bureau asking the agency to investigate the companies for potential violations of consumer protection laws. He also wants to know whether landlords are pushing tenants toward those services. The industry allows renters to split monthly payments, but often includes fees. Frost argues products resemble payday loans and is calling for more in the way of transparency. Bob Agnew reporting.
2: A daredevil couple has been arrested after scaling the Empire State Building's antenna and unfurling a banner about the power of love and peace. It was apparently part of an audacious high-altitude marriage proposal. The Russian climbers go by Angela Nikolaou and Ivan Birkus. They were arrested on burglary, reckless endangerment, and other charges. On Wall Street, the Dow down by 13 points, the NASDAQ dropped 173, with the S&P 500 lower by 16 points. More on these stories at townhall.com.
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9: Welcome back to America at Night. My name is Dan Mandis in for McGraw-Milhaven. Always appreciate the opportunity to have great conversations like this one. This is a problem, a situation that impacts, sadly, a lot of people. Dr. Joshua Coleman is joining us. He is author of Rules of Estrangement, Why Adult Kids Cut Ties and How to Heal That Conflict. Now, this is something that I know three people in my circle of friends, Dr. Coleman, who have been abandoned or estranged from their adult children. This is something that seems to be happening more and more, so I've just got to ask you. And by the way, by the end of this interview, folks, if this is something that you are impacted by, we're going to tell you how to reconnect.

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4: News this hour from Town Hall. I'm Jason Walker. Those on the scene say it is mind-boggling, absolute devastation with terrible human suffering. The World Food Program has delivered more aid to a quake-affected area in Venezuela, just as one team rescued a small child in Caracas.
5: The UN Food Agency says they're distributing aid to thousands of Venezuelans affected by the June 24 earthquake, including in La Guaira, one of the most affected areas, where workers distributed food aid to residents on Wednesday. The WPF said also that they've completed a first distribution for 1,200 people. The agency adds they aim to reach 500,000 in the next 3 months, while on Tuesday afternoon, a toddler who'd been trapped for 6 days under a collapsed building was rescued. I'm Charles de Ledesma.
4: Federal Reserve Board Chair Kevin Morse says the Fed is intent on getting inflation to its 2% target.
6: We're going to deliver price stability in the U.S. That's what this committee has signed up to do. And our objective is to do that. The tactics, the strategy, and the rest, that's still to come.
4: And he adds the Fed will stay free of any political influence.
6: We've been an independent central bank for a very long time. We're going to be an independent central bank at this moment, and you're going to see no changes on that.
4: The previous Fed chair, Jerome Powell, of course, had run up against President Trump's desire for a rate cut. Warnings of extreme heat landing in New York, Boston, and Philadelphia and throughout the Northeast. Muggy conditions pushing ahead of the 4th of July celebrations. Triple-digit readings will be the norm, with relative humidity numbers dangerously high in some regions, 80 to 90%. More on these stories, townhall.com.
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11: 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My name is Dan Mandis in for McGraw Millhaven. This is America at Night, and again, always appreciate the opportunity. This came in from the text line. It's talking about the challenges of parenting and adults who disconnect from their parents. I told you about the situation in my family, and I know a lot of people who this has happened to, where your child turns 21, 22, 23, 24, and they suddenly decide that they're going to stop all contact. And that leaves parents absolutely devastated. This is from the text line. My 16-year-old chose to hate me because I did not give her a brand new Mustang for her birthday because at her school, everyone got a new Mustang at 16. I would move out of the district, by the way. She says that her daughter moved out at the age of 19, cut contact even after I agreed to pay the down payment she needed to buy a home. That was in 2000, and I have not heard from her since. You know, one of the things that, and I'm going to get back to your calls, but one of the things that I've talked about with people is that parents who this have happened to, they blame themselves. They blame themselves because they think

0: news this hour from Town Hall. I'm Jason Walker. Trump administration suing California and Virginia over new laws in both states that restrict the sale of semi-automatic firearms. Those suits filed by the Justice Department say the laws violate the Second Amendment. Thousands of demonstrators gathering in South Africa to protest illegal immigration. Activists blame migrants there for unemployment and a rising crime rate. Maiden voyage Wednesday for the brand spanking new Air Force One. Retrofitted Boeing 747-800 is worth $400 million. It was a gift from Qatar. President Trump says it just may be the best passenger plane ever made.
1: This was a gift from a country that's treated us very well, and they're an ally of us over in the Middle East, Qatar. And I went to Boeing, I said, who has the best one? They said, Qatar. There's never been a plane like it. Frankly, we couldn't build a plane like this because we wouldn't be willing to spend the kind of money necessary. They spent top dollar.
0: The president was visiting the Theodore Roosevelt Presidential Library in North Dakota. It will be officially opening, by the way, on the nation's 250th birthday. UPS says it never required the detailed inspections needed to spot the problem that allowed an engine to fly off one of its planes and it crashed and killed 15 people last fall. That even after Boeing had recommended it several years earlier. Thousands of people are still wondering what is going on in Venezuela. Now, the latest word we have, at least 1,950 people are dead, but authorities say there are so many thousands still missing. More on these stories, townhall.com.
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8: And he's Eric Carlin. I'm Gary McNamara. Welcome and good morning. Thank you so much for being here. Download our Red Eye Radio app today, and you can listen when and where you choose. So we look at this week, and I would have to say that this week was the week officially that we now know that the Democratic Party is the Socialist Communist Party. I found this interesting because a Democratic Socialist of America, one of their leaders, this is one on Fox News earlier this week, was being interviewed and was asked to comment about what one of the other leaders had to say. Here we go.
9: I'm not sure that all your members see that distinction, though, between democratic socialism and communism. Look, let me show you an example. This is National DSA Political Committee member David Jenkins. Watch this.
10: I mean, our goal is liberation. Our goal is communism. We're a diverse body of libertarian socialists, libertarian Marxists, anarchists, left communists, and other schools of thought within the sort of left wing socialist movement.
9: He says our goal is communism.
11: We have a big tent of all sorts of ordinary people.
8: This was the week of big tent. Everybody's the big tent of communism slash Nazis, because we've got to add Plantner in there because overwhelming support in the Democratic Party for a Nazi communist.
5: Well, the problem is the Democrats can't have a big tent.

0: news this hour from Town Hall. I'm Jason Walker. One East Coast resident calls it brutal. She was referring to the weather forecast calling for triple-digit readings and humidity readings above 80%. Forecasters do say that a good chunk of the eastern United States will indeed have a very hot holiday weekend. Bottom line, if you're out and about, drink a lot of water. President Trump says America was getting along very well with Iran and that recent meetings with Qatar were good. His statement comes as the U.S. and Iran held tech talks in Doha on Wednesday. Before leaving for North Dakota earlier Wednesday, he made one thing very clear.
1: The denuclearization of Iran is very simple. And Iran cannot have a nuclear weapon. Otherwise, all of this stuff that we look at, all of these things that we do, the country's never had activity like it's got right now. So we're building more factories and car plants and other things. We went for years without ever building one car plant. Now we're building many car plants.
0: Well, the feds are launching a new program to make GLP-1 weight loss drugs more affordable for older Americans.
2: As of this month, certain Medicare beneficiaries can access these medications for $50 a month through the Medicare GLP-1 Bridge trial. The program runs until the end of 2027, and it's the first opportunity for many older adults to have these drugs covered by insurance for weight loss. Eligibility is based on body mass index and other health conditions. Centers for Medicare and Medicaid Services Administrator Dr. Oz says he hopes the program will provide immediate relief. Rich Thomason, Washington.
0: Well, the North American Trade Pact that President Trump negotiated in his first term is up for renewal. It is a process likely to take several months. More on these stories, townhall.com.
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0: Live Radio. He's Eric Hurley, and I'm Gary McNamara. Oh, all right. A great example. We talked constitutional issues this week because of the Supreme Court decisions. This is Newsom trying to tell us what the founding fathers want. Complete lie. Yeah. Complete lie. We'll get to that. But I want to get to this here just to prove the point that we're trying to make. This is Senator John Hickenlooper from Colorado, who did win his primary talking on CNN. Here we go, the big tent again.
1: I'll tell you what we are united about. We are united that we all have to work to make sure we win the Senate back in November. We've got to win back, and we're united to win back the House. And we're united to win back and push back against the White House. And I think, you know, I don't agree with everything that Ms. Kyros is claiming and fighting for, but I believe in a big tent, that if the Democratic Party is going to really represent farmers and ranchers and middle-class workers and be able to compete in states like Indiana, Kansas, and Nebraska, we've got to have a big tent. And we're not going to agree on everything. And we're going to make our arguments within our party and fight hard for what we believe. But the bottom line is we are united that we have to win back the Senate and the House.
0: That's what it is, big tent. So what are they accepting? Socialism, communism, Nazism.
2: Well, it says we don't have to agree on everything. Yeah, you do.
0: And we're going to have a vibrant debate. There's been no debate.
2: No.
0: Except for Goldman now that he's out.
2: Right.
0: You know, I saw you do an interview the other day calling the Democratic Party anti-Semitic.
2: Right.
0: So you got to be a racist.
2: Yes.
0: You got to have the worst character traits in order to be a Democrat, and that opens up the Big Ten.
2: Yep.
0: Yep.
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4: News this hour from Town Hall. I'm Jason Walker. U.S. and Iranian negotiators have met separately with Pakistani and Qatari mediators. Host nation Qatar is reporting very much so in a way of progress.
5: The plan is to continue discussions after the funeral of Iran's previous supreme leader. That funeral is set to start on Saturday. The discussions focus on ending the war and resolving issues over the Strait of Hormuz. Iran insists on controlling shipping routes and charging fees.
4: That is correspondent Andrew Stewart reporting. However, the U.S. and Gulf Arab states do oppose, of course, Iran controlling the strait. They also oppose the charging of fees by Iran. One East Coast resident says it is brutal. She was referring to the weather forecast calling for triple-digit temperatures and humidity readings above 80%. Forecasters do say that a good chunk of the eastern United States will have a very hot holiday weekend. Bottom line, drink a lot of water, especially if you are spending a lot of time outdoors. Federal Reserve Board Chairman Kevin Warsh says the Fed is intent on getting inflation to its 2% target.
6: We're going to deliver price stability in the U.S. That's what this committee has signed up to do. And our objective is to do that. The tactics, the strategy, and the rest, that's still to come.
4: And he says the Fed will stay completely free from political influence.
6: We've been an independent central bank for a very long time. We're going to be an independent central bank at this moment, and you're going to see no changes on that.
4: North American trade pact that President Trump negotiated in his first term is up for renewal. It's a process likely to take several months. U.S. making demands that could force Canada and Mexico to surrender some factory production to the United States. More on these stories, townhall.com.
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0: And he is Eric Cronin, and I'm Gary McNamara. Ooh, welcome. Good morning. Download our Red Eye Radio app today, and you can listen when and where you choose. All right, I figured out my patriotic attire for this weekend.
2: Yeah.
0: I told you, because this is the first year I've ever thought, oh, wow, I need to wear something really bold in order to tick some people off.
2: Mm-hmm.
0: I decided, though, this shirt's what I'm going to wear on the plane. I like this shirt.
2: Yeah. All right, what do you got there?
0: See?
2: Right. Right, but you have to describe it to the listener. It's radio.
0: That's right, it's radio. Well, my face, number one, is a face for radio.
2: Yeah.
0: My shirt is just a nice blue, very blue polo shirt with a small emblem of an American flag on it.
2: Right.
0: And I wear that on the plane because I realize I don't want to tick somebody off on the plane that then could get me delayed getting back to Buffalo to see my dad.
2: Yeah. Right.
0: So the big one, the 1776 polo shirt that I have, that's what I'm going to wear on the 4th.
2: Yeah. Okay.
0: All over the place with the 1776. And the other one, I'm not sure. I may bring that shirt, the other one that's like a would guarantee to tick off any Democrat Socialist of America.
2: Yeah.
0: I may put that on. I may wear two shirts on the 4th.
2: A wardrobe change.
0: Yes, I may have a wardrobe change on the 4th, because the one is like a fireworks display, that one shirt that I have.
2: Right, right.
0: So I'll wear that and
2: not literally, but just on the shirt.
0: On the shirt, yes.
2: Yeah.
0: Yes.
2: So yeah, there are no pyrotechnics coming off of your shirt as you walk by people.
0: Yes.
2: To be clear.
0: And then
2: would be cool.
0: Then on the 5th I come back and all I'm looking to do. No, I'm sorry. Yeah, I come back on the 5th.
2: Yeah.
0: And I get back early evening, so I really don't care. The only thing I care about that attire on that trip back is to be extremely light, so when I hit the heat,
2: yeah,
0: when I come out at 7 or 7:30 you hit that wall of heat.
2: Yeah. Right.
0: Coming out the door of the airport. It was actually pretty nice yesterday, though. I mean, it's been in the 90s, like 97, 98 every day, but the humidity hasn't been bad. Yeah.
2: I'll take it. I don't have a problem. I love the summer.
0: I thought I might have missed this. I saw the story from Gavin Newsom. We talked about it a little bit where Gavin Newsom was talking about the fact that he's against the billionaire's tax in California, but he

0: We'll review this week because we actually have off tomorrow. So
1: that's right.
0: We'll take a review of this week. We'll tell you that one of the members of Congress who was a Democrat that came out. Remember the 10 Democrats that came out and said, well, you know, we're basically the moderates that are left.
1: Yeah, right.
0: And nobody paid attention to them. One of them wrote a op-ed piece in the Wall Street Journal. Hmm. Democrats need to show our love for America. There's only one problem with that.
1: It's not going to happen.
0: Well, they don't love America.
1: They don't. You can't fake it.
0: Right.
1: What are you going to do?
0: I'm going to show love for the woman I don't love.
1: Yeah. For those 10, maybe, but
0: yeah.
1: For the others, no. Your party doesn't love America.
2: It's Dave Elliott getting you started with the information you need and a little fun. 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
3: This hour from Town Hall, I'm Jason Walker. Russia launching a massive attack on Ukraine's capital with missiles and drones. At least 13 people have been killed, 86 wounded. Authorities say residential buildings and civilian structures were targeted. The death toll likely to climb. President Trump in North Dakota earlier Wednesday for the opening of the Teddy Roosevelt Library.
4: We come to land of America to pay tribute to a man who embodied the heart and soul and fight and spirit of our country as much as anyone who ever lived.
5: President Trump in North Dakota telling the crowd he was able to secure this land for the library when he signed a bill during his first term in office.
4: He's a very special man, and that's why I'm here. President Theodore Roosevelt, and he loved your community, he loved your state.
5: Laura Winters reporting.
3: Former CIA Director John Brennan suing the Trump administration. He's demanding a court order that would require officials to preserve records from investigations that target him. Alibaba has agreed to fork over $600 million to settle a dispute with Washington.
6: The Chinese e-commerce giant was facing allegations of selling and importing illegal pharmaceuticals and equipment through its platforms, Alibaba.com and AliExpress.com. In fact, the IRS says it conducted more than 40 undercover purchases of illegal items on those platforms. Alibaba admits it failed to stop about 80,000 unlawful imports over an 8-year span between January of 2016 and December of 2024. Bob Agner reporting.
3: In Venezuela, doctors say the biggest dangers facing survivors now are untreated wounds and infectious diseases. Also a huge problem, the destruction of the clean water infrastructure and dismal sanitary conditions. More on these stories, townhall.com.
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0: And he is Eric Harley, and I'm Gary McNamara. Welcome and good morning. Thank you so much for being here. Download our Red Eye Radio app today, and you can listen when and where you choose. So we look at this week, and I would have to say that this week was the week officially that we now know that the Democratic Party is the Socialist Communist Party. I found this interesting because the Democratic Socialist of America, one of their leaders, this is one on Fox News earlier this week, was being interviewed and was asked to comment about what one of the other leaders had to say. Here we go.
11: I'm not sure that all your members see that distinction, though, between democratic socialism and communism. Look, let me show you an example. This is National DSA Political Committee member David Jenkins. Watch this.
12: I mean, our goal is liberation. Our goal is communism. We're a diverse body of libertarian socialists, libertarian Marxists, anarchists, left communists, and other schools of thought within the sort of left wing socialist movement.
11: He says our goal is communism.
13: We have a big tent of all sorts of ordinary people.
0: This was the week of big tent. Everybody's the big tent of communism slash Nazis, because we've got to add Plantner in there because overwhelming support in the Democratic Party for a Nazi communist.
14: Well, the problem is the Democrats can't have a big tent. Everybody has to be in lockstep because the radicals control everything. And if you're not in line with the radicals, if you're saying, well, big tent, where do you disagree? Go ahead, say it. Not to me. Say it. To the radicals. If you're claiming you're not a radical, then tell the radicals in your party you don't like where they're going. Tell them what you disagree with. Go ahead. I want to watch.
0: This is after the Colorado congressional race where the Democratic Socialist who said 9/11 was America's fault. Hmm. This is a response from the Colorado Democratic Party Chair Shad Maroub. Here we go.
15: I saw last night, this is what a diverse and strong Democratic Party looks like, and we're united toward victory this November. What do you see as the overarching message to the country from Colorado Democrats?
16: Well, look, thank you for having me here. The Democratic Party last night made its voice heard. And this is a party that not only nominates someone like Milot Kuros, who's energizing young people in this democratic socialist wing of the party, but also John Hickenlooper, who's a tried and trusted leader who many would classify as a moderate to continue in the U.S. Senate. This is the sign of a healthy, diverse party that's not afraid to have this type of difficult conversation in public.
0: But they won't have the conversation in public.
14: No, they won't.
0: They won't have the conversation. They simply say we're a big tent.
14: Right. Yeah. No, I'd love for the Democrats who aren't or say they aren't radical to have a conversation in public with the other Democrats who are the radicals. Go ahead.

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7: News this hour from Town Hall. I'm Jason Walker. No let up to the bloodshed in Ukraine. Russia launching a massive missile and drone attack overnight. At least 13 people have been killed, 86 wounded, most of them civilians. Former CIA Director John Brennan suing the Trump team.
8: Brennan is demanding a court order that will require officials to preserve records from investigations targeting him. Brennan filed the lawsuit on Wednesday. He says those records would help him mount a defense on vindictive prosecution grounds in case the Trump administration may indict him in the future. The lawsuit says Brennan is facing separate investigations based in Florida.
7: That is correspondent Andrew Stewart. President Trump has taken a maiden voyage on the new Air Force One.
9: This was a gift from a country that's treated us very well. And they're an ally of us over in the Middle East, Qatar. And I went to Boeing. I said, who has the best one? They said, Qatar. There's never been a plane like it. Frankly, we couldn't build a plane like this because we wouldn't be willing to spend the kind of money necessary. They spent top dollar.
7: Federal government launching a new program to make GLP-1 weight loss drugs more affordable for older people.
10: As of this month, certain Medicare beneficiaries can access these medications for $50 a month through the Medicare GLP-1 Bridge trial. The program runs until the end of 2027, and it's the first opportunity for many older adults to have these drugs covered by insurance for weight loss. Eligibility is based on body mass index and other health conditions. Centers for Medicare and Medicaid Services Administrator Dr. Oz says he hopes the program will provide immediate relief. Rich Thomason, Washington.
7: And more on these stories, townhall.com.
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15: 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On the Thursday show, direct from Vegas, it's Bob Zaney with a fun-filled Zaney report. 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

0: in the U.S., but also in Europe and maybe downstream into Asia. So yeah, there can be several areas of the world that can see this notable record heat at the same time, just because of the waviness of this jet stream.
1: Thanks, Jonathan. Jonathan Erdman, senior meteorologist at the Weather Channel. 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
1: 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Listen, it was time to start to branch out across the state. You know, now more than ever, we have to make sure that we keep the free state of Florida free. 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We're going to have Florida news, we're going to have Southwest Florida news, and we're going to get a chance to talk to you all the things that we've done before. 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
3: News this hour from Town Hall, Amit Thomason. Just in time for the July 4th holiday, dangerous heat wave has intensified across a large swath of the east and midwest as well. Didn't cool down much overnight, and daily high temperatures and humidity are in the forecast for today. Iran is warning that oil tankers moving through the Strait of Hormuz must use its approved routes or face a forceful response. Vice President Vance remains optimistic about talks regarding the fate of the strait.
4: Just ensuring that we continue to make the progress on that, and that's what they're focused on. And then, you know, we're worried about the nuclear issue. We're going to start talking about that. So right now, the talks are going well. It's still pretty early.
3: After more than 4 years, Russia's war on Ukraine drags on. The BBC's Sarah Rainsford is in the Ukrainian capital.
5: There were loud explosions all through the night here in Kyiv as the center of the city and other sites came under Russian attack. It began with drones, followed by multiple ballistic and cruise missiles as people rushed for underground shelters or metro stations. Our team counted 10 significant strikes in the first couple of hours and saw large fires in several places. A hotel roof was in flames. Kyiv's mayor, Vitaly Klitschko, says an ambulance station was also hit, injuring several medics, and residents were being rescued from damaged buildings.
3: In the small village of Hamden, southeast Ohio, authorities say 16 children from the same family have been rescued after being held in deplorable conditions, confined to a single room over the past 4 years. Their parents and two grandparents charged with felony child endangerment. A daredevil couple has been arrested after scaling the Empire State Building, going to the very top, unfurling a banner about the power of love and peace. On Wall Street this morning, stock futures are mixed. More on these stories at townhall.com.
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3: Officials in Thailand say an 11-year-old boy has crashed a pickup truck into a group of monks on a pilgrimage walk, killing 8. A total of 35 monks were on the pilgrimage earlier today. 5 monks were killed at the scene. 3 others died at the hospital, according to a local governor. 14 others were hospitalized. Police say the boy is now in custody. The cause of the accident is still under investigation, but authorities say they were told by the monks that they saw the vehicle swerving before it ran off the road and crashed into the group. The Ebola outbreak in eastern Congo has expanded to more than 1,300 confirmed cases and still hasn't peaked. Amid funerals, overwhelmed clinics, and communities struggle with fear and distrust, and life goes on. People gather for World Cup matches, nightlife, and daily routines, but the funeral of a six-month-old baby serves as a grim reminder that Ebola can affect anyone, and the cost of losing focus is high. Townhall.com.
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8: Good morning, I'm Matt Mangus with 98.9 WGUF News. Florida Attorney General James Uffmeyer says a Collier County jury has convicted a Golden Gate Estates man on dozens of felony charges involving child sexual abuse material. Investigators say multiple tips linked uploads on Kick and Snapchat to 30-year-old Chandler Christian Jones. FDLE and the Collier County Sheriff's Office searched his home and found numerous illegal files on his devices. Jones now faces up to 1,020 years in prison with sentencing set for August. Collier County deputies are searching for 15-year-old Nicholas Omar Serrano, last seen around midnight Sunday in the Vineyards community. He's 6'1", 185 pounds with brown hair and hazel eyes, and was last seen wearing a white shirt, black shorts, and black sandals. Deputies are also searching for 15-year-old Genesis Velasquez, last seen Thursday, June 25th, near Collier Boulevard and Pine Ridge Road. She's described as 5 feet tall, about 100 pounds, black hair and brown eyes. Anyone with information on these missing teens is urged to call the Collier County Sheriff's Office at 239-252-9300. And Collier County is lifting its burn ban just ahead of the 4th of July. Officials say the ban ends today after emergency managers and fire agencies agreed. Drought conditions have improved since the ban was issued in January. Residents are still urged to follow outdoor burning safety guidelines. Marco Island, Sanibel, and Fort Myers Beach are prohibiting personal fireworks for the holiday.
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8: Mostly sunny today. May see a morning shower. Chance of showers this afternoon and this evening. High in the low 90s. Overnight low in the upper 70s. Friday sunny with a chance of showers and thunderstorms. High in the low 90s. Saturday and Sunday again could see morning and afternoon rain. High in the low 90s. Monday partly cloudy. Showers and thunderstorms likely. And highs in the low 90s.
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15: Good morning, Angels.
16: I don't mind if you don't like my manners. I don't like myself. They're pretty bad. I grieve over them long winter evening.
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18: And good morning. Welcome into the Dave Elliott Show Friday. No, Thursday edition. It feels like Friday.
8: Well, it's Friday for you.
18: It is Friday for me. I'll be off Monday and tomorrow. But so will you, in a manner of speaking.
8: Yeah, kind of.
18: So welcome into the final show of the July 4th lead-up week, anyway. We're going to have some fun today. Yesterday we were supposed to talk with our buddy Reg Buxton, and he was unavailable, and I didn't realize that. But he'll be with us this morning.
8: He's loading up the gunpowder at 7:10. And his fireworks.
18: Yeah, he's definitely drying the powder out. So we'll be talking with him at 7:10. Then at 8:10, it will be Bob Zaney.
8: Who's different than Reg Buxton?
18: He's somewhat different. They both have wicked senses of humor, but Zaney earns a living being funny.
8: Yes, he does.
18: And he'll be with us direct from Vegas at 8:10 this morning. Hey, guess who just got named to the government UFO council?
8: Who's that?
18: Our good friend Avi Loeb.
8: Oh, really? Okay.
18: Yep.
8: All right.
18: I'll have to call him and get him on the air again. He's been doing an average of 8 interviews a day.
8: Wow.
18: Well, that pretty much takes up his day, you know.
8: Everybody's talking about this UAP and UFO stuff.
18: But he's been tapped by the Trump administration to lead a team of outside scientists to study the national security risks posed by UFOs. He is, as you probably know, if you've been listening to the show for a while, we've had him on, I think, 3 times. When we were talking about 3-Eye Atlas.
8: Yeah, I didn't understand a word of any of it, but
18: Well, it is an interstellar object in that it came from interstellar space and passed through our neighborhood.
8: Okay.
18: Whether it's an actual comet or not remains to be seen. Dr. Loeb maintains that there are a number of anomalies associated with this thing that cannot be explained away, but most people believe it's just a comet.
8: Right.
18: His idea is, I'm not going to, he says in an interview that I read this morning, he said, I'm not going to say the experts say this and the experts say that and you should believe it, because the experts only know what the experts know. In other words, they don't know everything.
8: Of course not. Who does?
18: So he said, while it, you know, probably is just a comet, there are still things about it that don't make any sense.
8: Right.
18: And we need to try to figure that out.
8: Mm-hmm.
18: He is a cosmologist, which does not mean he's worked on people's makeup.
8: Yeah, I get that mixed up sometimes.
18: Uh-huh.
8: A cosmetologist, cosmologist. Yeah.
18: He studied black holes and served as head of Harvard's astronomy department until 2020. So now he's part of this new scientific advisory council tasked with investigating the origins of mysterious orbs and other objects that have been reported by military personnel in recent years. And that's going to be his job. His team will report to a new panel focused on UFOs, now often referred to as Unidentified Anomalous Phenomena, or UAP. Couldn't they come up with a better name that when you make an acronym out of it, it's a word?
8: Yeah, it's a mouthful.
18: UAP is not a word.
8: No.
18: Part of the push by the president in February to declassify more information about the issue. Loeb, in an interview, said it's like a detective story. It's a lot of fun as long as you don't pay too much attention to the critics, which is pretty much true in any public-facing operation. If you pay attention to the critics, it will change your behavior that got you there in the first place.
8: Yeah, you'll never get your work done.
18: Yeah. I've learned a long time ago that unless I get 1,000 people all saying the same negative thing, you just got to let it roll off your back.
8: Yeah.
18: For the last decade, he has been scanning the skies and seas for evidence of intelligent alien life. He began the quest in 2017. It is said, as scientists looked at an interstellar object floating by Earth. No, floating isn't exactly the right word. It was traveling at, 22,000 miles an hour. While others proposed it was a comet or an ice chunk, he said it could be a thin light sail detached from an alien spacecraft. UFO people love the guy, but often put him in conflict with academic peers. Other astronomers accuse him of making exotic claims with little evidence. Some get a little crusty at his habit of skipping the peer review process and bringing claims directly to the public.
8: Crusty, I love that word.
18: I just popped that word into my head, and it seemed to, you know what I was thinking of? Crusty the Clown from The Simpsons.
8: Yeah, crusty.
18: Steve Desch, an Arizona State University astrophysicist who has challenged some of Loeb's theories, said Loeb uses flawed methods to reach wild conclusions about alien life, all while doing away with a more established branch of science, searching for life beyond Earth. Loeb's role on the administration's new panel cast doubt on the entire endeavor, says Desch. He said, I don't know what's going to come of this, but we're not going to get any closer to answering these questions with him in charge. So that's a pretty...
8: That's an indictment right there.
18: Yeah, that's kind of snarky.
8: Wow.
18: You know, all I have to say is, wouldn't it be funny if the government really does have evidence of UFOs that were manned by extraterrestrials, and during Loeb's watch, the information comes out?
8: Yeah.
18: Again, I refer you to the Steven Spielberg movie Disclosure Day, which is getting uniformly good reviews around the... I mean, there are a couple of curmudgeons out there who don't like it, but...
8: Well, to me, Avi Loeb is just one more character to add to this crazy, crazy world we got.
18: But you know what? To be honest with you, I would rather be talking about potential interstellar travelers than I would some of the BS that's happening in the world today.
8: Yeah.
18: I would, you know...
8: But now he's kind of involved in it, now that he's a member of the government.
18: Well, but he's still going to be Avi Loeb.
8: I hope so.
18: And that, I hope so, too, because it's what makes him such a unique character.
8: Yeah, well, we don't want him co-opted by anybody. He should do his thing.
18: If you really want to get a good feel for what I think aliens, the extraterrestrials think of this planet, assuming there are some out there, I point you to the 1952 classic movie, The Day the Earth Stood Still, directed by the guy who directed The Sound of Music, Robert Wise, starring Michael Rennie, and it is a chilling movie. It works extreme, you know, it's pretty low tech, 1952. They didn't have CGI in those days.
8: Right, black and white too. Right?
18: So, black and white.
8: Yeah.
18: So all of the effects that were used in the movie were either cartoon animation effects, like when the death ray comes out of the robot's eyes. That's animated, and it looks like something you'd see in a Hanna-Barbera cartoon. Well, that's all they could do.
8: Yeah. You do the best you can.
18: Or,
8: I mean, those Flash Gordon movies were kind of primitive.
18: Or they would use practical effects, which means things that were really physically there, not CGI-generated stuff.
8: Yeah.
18: You're right. Flash Gordon and some of those serials, they would take a model of a rocket and they'd put smoke, you know, kind of trickling out the back.
8: Right.
18: And on wires, which you could see.
8: In many cases,
18: it would be, you know, wobbling its way through space.
8: Yep. But old Flash always made it.
18: He did. He did always make it. Speaking of which, I am entranced by the Disney Plus series called Light and Magic.
8: Oh, yeah?
18: Which is about the creation of and the continued operation of Industrial Light and Magic, the George Lucas special effects house.
8: Ah, okay.
18: They have interviews with John Dykstra, who I didn't even know was still around. He is the guy that really pioneered some of the early effects in the original Star Wars movie.
8: Okay.
18: And they have interviews with almost every one of the major players at the beginning who are still hanging in there today. It's a fascinating look at how special effects came from being sort of like, do you know somebody who can make a good bolt of lightning, to the most sophisticated stuff now that you can't tell it from the real deal.
8: Yeah, well, that story reminds me of, you know, the old primitive light shows they used to have at rock and roll shows in the 60s, where they would, you know, pour oil onto a slide and then project it onto the screen to make psychedelic effects, and now look at what they can do.
18: Or they would manually operate the lights to make them flash in time with the music. There'd be a guy sitting there pushing buttons in time with the music to make the lights flash.
8: Yeah, the light shows were as famous as the bands in some cases.
18: Yep. And now it's all done with computer chips.
8: Right. Lasers.
18: And programming.
8: Yeah.
18: They can literally program an entire rock and roll concert from the first note to the last.
8: Right.
18: So that all an operator has to do in many cases is push one button at the beginning of each song.
8: Yeah, smoke a cigarette the rest of the night.
18: Yeah, pretty much. Just, you know, head for the beer line and stand right there and wait.
8: Yep.
18: So if you get a chance to watch Light and Magic on Disney Plus, it's well worth your time if you're at all interested in the hows as opposed to the whats.
8: Got it.
18: It's just real. I mean, they talked about, you haven't seen Star Wars, have you?
8: No.
18: Well, there's a sequence in which the rebel fighters try to blow up the Death Star.
8: Uh-huh.
18: And to do this, they have to zoom into the Death Star and then travel at a very low altitude, like just a few feet above the nooks and crannies and the ins and outs of the Death Star to try to fire a laser that'll go down an exhaust pipe and blow the thing up.
8: Okay.
18: And in order to do that sequence, they wound up building this huge model and taking it out in the parking lot of what was then the warehouse they were using for creating these effects. And they had a camera built that could run along at a very low level without casting shadows.
8: Mm-hmm.
18: The surface of this long model that they had built. But it was done in the parking lot in the middle of the day so that they would have sunlight on it, real sunlight on it.
8: Magic of movie making, right?
18: Now, it's completely digital.
8: Right.
18: They wouldn't even need a physical model today. They could computer generate the whole thing.
8: And probably much quicker, too.
18: Oh, well. And now that the programming has advanced to the point it has,
8: yeah.
18: You know, they can do just about anything. And a lot of the stuff that was invented for the original Star Wars movie was literally, we've got to have something that will do this. Okay, I think I can build that.
8: Yeah.
18: And a guy would, you know, put elements together from, you know, different cameras and different systems to create a motion control situation or whatever it might be.
8: Yeah, it's no wonder movies cost so much to make, right?
18: Oh, man.
8: When you're building little cities and things like that. And
18: well, I think the budget for the original Star Wars movie's special effects, the budget for the entire movie's special effects was $2 million.
8: Wow. And nowadays it'd be $20 million.
18: Oh, it would be more than that because movies are so much special effects now.
8: Yeah.
18: There's a review I read of the Steven Spielberg Disclosure Day movie the other day, in which they talked about how there are some animals that appear in this movie, and they are digitally created because they have to do certain behaviors that wild animals can't do.
8: Right.
18: And I think they're pretty obviously digital, because they don't quite move the way a real animal would. But you're willing to forgive them because they're, it's a small bit in a much larger movie. And,
19: sure.
18: You know, you can't train a wild fox or an elk to, you know, look quizzically and raise an eyebrow or whatever it might be. Anyway, that's the kind of stuff that I'm really interested in.
19: All right.
18: I'd much rather, as I said the other day, I'd much rather learn how the magic trick is done than watch the trick.
19: Right. You want to be in on it.
18: Well, and it's sort of, I think it's sort of a psychology thing, too. In magic, as like in industrial lighted magic, in magic, the magician has to understand the psychology of the viewer of the magic so they know how to trick them.
19: Right.
18: It's called misdirection. Usually, the magician has you focus on one thing while they're doing something else that you're not focusing on.
19: And that's where the prestidigitation comes in, right?
18: Or the magical moves, whichever you prefer.
19: Right.
18: Yes, prestidigitation. I used to be able to say that really well. Prestidigitation.
19: Yeah, needs practice.
18: Well, a prestidigitator is another name for a magician.
19: Yes,
18: right?
19: It is, right. Yeah.
18: So anyway, back to Avi Loeb. I always try to come back to what we started with. He's going to be running this new UFO office. And if anything, I think he will be a little less skeptical of UFO reports or UAP reports, whatever you want to call it, than other people might be. And on the one hand, you think, how is that helpful? Well, how is it helpful to have a true skeptic who just won't accept any evidence except it's marsh gas?
19: Right.
18: So you can go one way or the other with it. You can have a skeptic or you can have somebody who is
19: a
18: true believer or maybe open-minded.
19: Yeah.
18: Because you remember the last time we had Avi Loeb on with us, and I should pull that interview up and listen to it again, but the last time we had him on with us, he made it clear that he didn't think this was really an extraterrestrial craft.
19: Yeah.
18: And that was after it had passed by. I think that was in March or February that we had him on. And he said, well, the way it is right now, it looks like it's probably just a comet. But he didn't say definitively that it was, and he didn't rule out the fact that it could have been an extraterrestrial craft of some sort being piloted by non-human biologic.
19: You know, he's hedging his bets a little bit.
18: Well, I mean, that's what you do. So there's that this morning. I love talking about this kind of stuff. I should be the overnight science fiction guy.
19: Podcast.
18: Maybe.
19: Screaming for it, Dave.
18: Maybe. I hadn't thought about that. I'll have to talk to my
19: people.
18: My peeps. do they use the word peeps anymore?
19: I don't think so, no.
18: That was big in what, the 90s?
19: Yeah, it's bros now.
18: Bros or bra?
19: Yeah.
18: Bruh. How do you say it? Bruh?
19: Bruh. Yeah, just barely get it out there.
18: Oh, I thought it was like bra.
19: It gets shorter every year.
18: Is it like a cross between bro and bra?
19: It started as bro.
18: And then it became
19: then it went,
18: bra.
19: It went to bra, and now it's bruh.
18: Bruh. See, I'd be no good at this. So I'm reading the paper this morning, not online. I'm looking at the local Naples online edition of the paper.
19: Yeah.
18: And the Lee County edition of the paper, which are pretty much the same thing.
19: Yeah.
18: And then I go to the parent company and look at the home page on the parent company's national publication.
19: Right.
18: Every one of them has the same story with the same exact typo in the headline.
19: That's embarrassing.
18: The Lee County paper, the Naples paper, and the national paper, instead of the word you in a particular headline, they have the word your. Y-O-U-R. And I thought to myself, This shows you that nobody's paying attention to quality control. If you know what publications I'm talking about, you can find it.
19: Yeah.
18: I'm going to see if I can dig it up here. It's hard to tell, though, because they usually change their stuff at 6 o'clock. So if you don't get it before 6, and I meant to write it down. Yeah, it's gone now. But there was the same story in all three publications with the same misspelled headline.
19: Yeah.
18: And you go, how can that be? If I can spot it, and I'm just skimming through various news sources, certainly they're a proofreader if they have one.
19: Yeah, well, they probably depend on spell check, and spell check wouldn't identify that as a misspelling if it was spelled correctly.
18: Well, they need to use the grammar.
19: Yeah, grammar check.
18: Grammar checker.
19: Yeah.
18: Or maybe they did, and it was the one they bought at Kmart.
19: Could be.
18: I mean, I don't know. Anyway, I'll see if I can dig that up. It's an interesting thing. It's 6:29. We'll be right back.
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19: Mostly sunny today. May see a morning shower. Chance of showers this afternoon and this evening. High in the low 90s. Overnight low in the upper 70s. Friday sunny with a chance of showers and thunderstorms. High in the low 90s. Saturday and Sunday again could see morning and afternoon rain. High in the low 90s. Monday partly cloudy. Showers and thunderstorms likely. And highs in the low 90s. We're at 81 degrees now. Here's your WGUF time saver traffic. Pretty quiet so far this morning. I-75 southbound traffic building, but no delays between Alico and Corkscrew. And that's your WGUF time saver traffic.
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18: Yeah, I found that typo. It's, can your believe it's July?
19: Wow.
18: It's sort of, can you believe it's July? Can your believe it's July? Now, I grant you, I make a lot of mistakes on this show.
19: Well, don't we all?
18: And as soon as I make them, I regret it, and I'm so conscious of it that oftentimes I have to point out my own mistake and then correct it. And I would say that about every third word out of my mouth is a mistake. But I don't, you know, they don't.
19: Well, none of us are perfect, Dave. And I mean,
18: I like to think we all make mistakes. I like to think I am in certain ways.
19: All right.
18: I used to be a perfectionist.
19: Mr. Perfect.
18: I did. I used to be a perfectionist. I would send an email, and if I found an apostrophe out of place in my email after I sent it, before there was the days when you could recall emails and
19: right.
18: change them, I would resend the entire email correcting the apostrophe.
19: Wow. Don't be so hard on yourself, Dave.
18: Well, I just want people to think I'm not a dope. But it's pretty obvious if you listen to me at any length of time that I have the dope gene. Not to mention black jeans and blue jeans.
19: That's right.
18: In kind of an intriguing turn of events, the Polymarket people have announced that quite a few bets have emerged regarding the potential downfall of Vladimir Putin. Polymarket people are betting that he's going to go. As geopolitical tensions escalate and speculation around leadership changes intensifies, an article from BGODinspired.com, I've never heard of that before, says that investors are placing significant wagers on various scenarios at a time when the world remains on edge. The surge in betting reflects a growing sentiment among many that Putin's grip on power may be loosening, fueled by widespread sanctions, military setbacks, and mounting domestic dissatisfaction. The information from, by the way, credible sources, suggests that the fluctuation of these bets could indicate both real-world outcomes and public sentiment, much like a modern-day barometer of political stability. I guess you could look at these prediction markets in a certain way, and that is that rather than having to take a poll where you ask people questions where they could lie,
19: yeah,
18: look at how people are wagering on events to occur, and that's as good as a poll, isn't it?
19: It sure is. Yeah.
18: Maybe even better because they're willing to put real money into what they think is going to happen.
19: Mm-hmm.
18: So from that standpoint, I think prediction markets could be valuable in helping to gauge public sentiment on any given topic. Far more reliable than polling. To be honest with you, when I get a telephone, if I happen to get on a poll where they call me up, I just make stuff up.
19: I think people purposely do that just to mess with the poll takers.
18: Well, that's why I do it.
19: Yeah.
18: I didn't ask them to call me.
19: Right.
18: I didn't consent to being part of the poll, so I'll go along with it, but I just make stuff up.
19: Yeah.
18: Who are you voting for? Franklin Taylor. Who's that? Well, you know, he's the Raspberry Pi candidate. You haven't heard of him?
19: Of course.
18: Yeah, I can go on and make up a whole story about it. I haven't done that, but I mean, have you been getting inundated with text messages from candidates?
19: Oh, it's crazy. I'm getting them from out of state. I got one from Tallarico in Texas.
18: In Texas, really?
19: Right. 24 hours after he won the election, I got a text from his campaign looking for money.
18: Well, I've gotten a text from just about every candidate running for every office in Florida.
19: Yeah.
18: And I'm in some cases, I don't think I'm even allowed to vote for them.
19: Yeah.
18: I think they got my name from the supervisor of elections office, name and phone number.
19: Yeah, my mailbox has been loaded with cards and stuff.
18: So
19: too.
18: I do the delete and report as spam.
19: Yeah, block them.
18: And then sometimes I will reply. I don't know if anybody actually sees your responses to their text messages, but I'll respond with some snarky response. And then I write the word stop,
19: right,
18: which is supposed to take you off the list.
19: You, yeah.
18: And what they do then is when they take you off the list, they then put you on another list that is slightly different with a different phone number. So they continue to deluge you with garbage.
19: Yeah, 'tis the season for it.
18: And I have to be very honest with you. Right now, there is not a candidate that I want to vote for because they won't leave me alone. And the more you want me, the less you're going to get me.
19: All right.
18: I'd just as soon decide for myself without any interference. You know, they're all saying the exactly same things. If you watch the TV ads, everybody's trying to be the same person.
19: Right.
18: I'm first at this, and I'm the best at this, and
19: I
18: am more adamant at this than any, okay, fine.
19: Same old noise.
18: I don't care who you like or who you're affiliated with. There's only one question I have to ask you. What's in it for me?
19: Yeah.
18: And every voter should be asking that question with election time here. What's in it for me? What are you going to do for me? How are you, if you get my vote, in return for my vote, what are you going to do for me?
19: Personally, yeah.
18: I don't mean, no, not personally. take me as a sort of a symbol for all the people that you want to vote for.
19: Okay. All right. I got you now.
18: So what are you going to do for us?
19: Mm-hmm.
18: Don't give me some answer, you know, we're going to make the skies safer and the water cleaner. No, you're not. First of all, you're not going to. Second of all, you can't do it on your own. And third of all, I don't care right now about that. I care about the price of stuff.
19: Yep.
18: I care about national security. And I care about leaving a legacy for my family that I can afford to live out my life the way I want to.
19: Well, if you look at any of the local candidates, nobody's talking about the economy. Nobody.
18: No. They're all talking about who they support.
19: Right. And they're, what they're going to do as far as renaming things.
18: I'm the best one at supporting this person.
19: Yeah.
18: And even better than the other people who say these.
19: I was there first.
18: Yeah.
19: Like that matters.
18: Like, do you remember, I'll give you a good example of how unimportant this is. Remember when we were making the transition from the square TV pictures to the widescreen TV pictures that everybody has now? It's called HD, high definition television.
19: Yep.
18: One of the stations in the market came on the air and said, we were the first to go HD.
19: Right. Who cares?
18: 2 weeks later, everybody else was HD. And I'm not sure what was, well, because they're the first, I have to watch them because maybe they'll be the first to go to all blue pictures now.

0: call letters and stuff. And I thought,
1: changing format.
0: They're going off the air.
1: Oh, okay.
0: That's what I was a kid. What did I know?
1: Yeah.
0: Oh, they're going off the air. Now I'm going to have to listen to something else. No, the thing of the past was they were going to start playing oldies.
1: Ah, I see. Okay.
0: They weren't up. There was a point. I don't know if people care about this, but there was a point in Top 40 radio where you had 40 songs on a playlist.
1: Yep.
0: And that playlist changed weekly.
1: Mm-hmm.
0: It was usually based on the Billboard Top 40.
1: Correct.
0: So whatever the 40 songs were, that's all they played 24 hours a day. Well, most of the stations weren't on the air 24 hours in those days. But for all their waking hours.
1: Yep.
0: And then until the next playlist came out. And sometimes they would play songs from maybe 3 months ago, which are called recurrents.
1: Yeah. Well, WABC in New York used to do the instant replay, replay, replay, where they'd play a song and then play it again right after the...
0: Oh, that's pretty cool. So, but they wouldn't play oldies.
1: Yeah.
0: They would once it dropped off the charts, it was no longer played.
1: Right.
0: So they decided they were going to start with this idea of, we'll play stuff from last year and the year before and the year before that. And that's what made them a thing of the past.
1: I see.
0: It was a pretty clever campaign, and they got a lot of us talking about it. And that was the first instance I had of listening to a radio station where they had a format change.
1: Mm-hmm.
0: I've always wanted to try that, you know, doing... When I was in the DJ business.
1: Right.
0: I've always wanted to be there when they changed the format. And I finally was when I became the first country jock on our country station.
1: Well, how about next April Fool's Day? We'll come in here. We'll rock out for 3 hours.
0: That'd be fun.
1: We'll play some jamming discs and
0: We have to get the program director to go along with it. And I don't think he would. You think he'd sign off on that?
1: I don't think so.
0: No, I'm in agreement.
1: Not for a second.
0: Although we could. I have bits from the past that we could pull up.
1: Okay.
0: I suppose we could do that. 6:42. We'll be right back.
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1: Good morning. I'm Matt Mangus with 98.9 WGUF News. A Naples nurse is facing grand theft and fraud charges after deputies say she used checks from closed accounts to pay for an $8,500 breast augmentation. Investigators say 58-year-old Nicole Valliere tried twice to pay Pena plastic surgery with bad checks, then left after the procedure, claiming her father would bring the money. Deputies arrested her Tuesday outside her workplace on Goodlett Frank Road. The business says it lost thousands but is staying afloat. She's now out on bond. Marco Island police say a personal watercraft vessel crashed near Neal Key around 3:30 Tuesday afternoon. Marine officers met the operator at the Goodland boat ramp, an adult woman who was fortunately not seriously hurt and declined treatment. The Florida Fish and Wildlife Conservation Commission is investigating the cause. Police are reminding everyone on personal watercraft to wear a Coast Guard approved life jacket, watch their speed, stay aware of changing conditions, and avoid reckless operation to keep the waterways safe. And Collier County deputies are searching for 15-year-old Nicholas Omar Serrano, last seen around midnight Sunday in the Vineyards community. He's 6'1", 185 pounds, brown hair and hazel eyes, last seen wearing a white shirt, black shorts, and black sandals. Deputies are also searching for 15-year-old Genesis Velasquez, last seen Thursday, June 25th, near Collier Boulevard and Pine Ridge Road. She's described as 5 feet tall, about 100 pounds, with black hair and brown eyes. Anyone with information on these missing teens is urged to call the Collier County Sheriff's Office at 239-252-9300.
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1: Mostly sunny today. May see a morning shower. Chance of showers this afternoon and this evening. High in the low 90s. Overnight low in the upper 70s. Friday sunny with a chance of showers and thunderstorms. High in the low 90s. Saturday and Sunday again could see morning and afternoon rain. High in the low 90s. Monday partly cloudy. Showers and thunderstorms likely. And highs in the low 90s. We're at 81 degrees now. Here's your WGUF Time Saver traffic. On I-75 southbound, you've got a stop-and-go delay now between Alico and Corkscrew. That's your WGUF Time Saver traffic.
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3: This is a Bloomberg Money Minute. The federal government is trying to ease a major cost pressure for farmers. The USDA will invest $500 million in new and existing fertilizer facilities to fast-track more production in America. Fertilizer prices have been elevated in recent years.

0: due to geopolitical and trade conflicts. Turning to trading, all eyes will be on the June jobs report out later this morning. The expectation is that the U.S. added another 113,000 jobs to the payrolls last month. Stock futures are seeing small moves ahead of that data. Keep in mind, markets will be closed tomorrow in observance of the Independence Day holiday. And Apple is said to be preparing an upgraded iPad Pro line and a redesigned entry-level MacBook Pro for next year. 2027 is shaping up to be one of Apple's busiest years to date, with the company also planning a new iPhone to mark the device's 20-year anniversary, a second-generation foldable iPhone, and its first smart glasses. Courtney Donahoe, Bloomberg Radio.
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12: 6:48, Thursday morning, the second day of July for 2026. Reg Buxton will be stopping by to have a little conversation with us. I hope you can hang around for this. That'll be coming up after the news at 7, about 20 minutes from now. A University of Tennessee professor will receive $1.9 million to settle a lawsuit accusing the school of violating her constitutional rights after officials sought to discipline her over social media posts criticizing conservative activist the late Charlie Kirk. Knox News reported Monday that the University of Tennessee System Board of Trustees approved a $1.9 million settlement for former professor Tamar Sherinian after she called Kirk, who was assassinated September 10th during his American comeback tour at Utah Valley University, a disgusting psychopath. That's a pretty strong word.
13: Shouldn't call anybody a disgusting psychopath.
12: No, unless they really are one, and you can prove it.
13: Yeah, if it's been proven in court, then yes.
12: Sherinian was put on administrative leave following a social media post where she had said in part, quote, "The world is better off without him in it," and added his kids are better off living in a world without a disgusting psychopath like him and his wife.
13: That's unnecessary.
12: Well, she's a sick bleep for marrying him, so I don't care about her feelings.
13: That's unnecessary.
12: I mean, that's pretty mean.
13: Yeah, it is. It's just mean-spirited, and nobody deserves
12: it. It doesn't solve any problems.
13: Right.
12: It doesn't help enlighten you at all about the person.
13: Yeah, I mean, if you had a problem with Charlie Kirk, you probably should have addressed it with Charlie Kirk.
12: Yeah.
13: You know, rather than Facebook.
12: She later apologized and said it was insensitive and uncharacteristic of me as a person. I'm not buying that. So she got fired on February 11th. Knox News said even though they got the settlement, she got the nearly $2 million, she will not be reinstated. In the February letter to Sherinian informing her that she had been fired, UT, University of Tennessee Chancellor Donde Plowman wrote, quote, "Your words celebrated a gruesome murder which horrifically took place on a college campus similar to our own," and then went on to callously demean the grief and loss felt by the widow and young children of the victim, while also mocking any grief felt by others who sympathized with the surviving family. All, no doubt.
13: Yeah, totally true. Agree with him.
12: Her attorney said, "My client is pleased that the parties reached a resolution. Litigation is always difficult, and we're grateful to everyone on both sides who worked diligently to bring this matter to a close. We believe the resolution reflects the seriousness of the issues while allowing everyone to move forward," Bigelow, the attorney, said. "We wish the university nothing but success in the future." In a statement to Fox News Digital, a spokesperson for the University of Tennessee system said, "We do not have a comment outside of what was publicly said in the board meeting yesterday." And then they referred him to a link to the board meeting. $1.9 million. I guess what they did is they conflated the things she said with the fact that they were inappropriate, and not with the fact that they was within her First Amendment rights to say them.
13: Right.
12: She, in my opinion, was completely wrong-headed in what she said, and it was...
13: Well, everybody has free speech, but yeah. She said something that was unsavory, unkind, and unnecessary.
12: It was all of those things. However, it was within her, all that being said, it was within her rights to say it.
13: Absolutely. I agree.
12: And that's I think people have a hard time sometimes differentiating between the language that's being used and the right to say it.
13: Mm-hmm.
12: And that's why you're seeing all these cases, including in Florida, where people were fired for what they said that was negative. And now they're settling for some, in, you know, maybe tens of thousands of dollars or whatever it is. But they're still getting settlements for the fact that their free speech rights were violated. I don't approve of the language this woman used or of the language that other people use. But if they were punished for expressing their opinions, however heinous those opinions might be, then that's wrong too. And two rights, two wrongs don't make a right. 6:54, we will be right back.
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13: Mostly sunny today. May see a morning shower. Chance of showers this afternoon and this evening. High in the low 90s. Overnight low in the upper 70s. Friday sunny with a chance of showers and thunderstorms. High in the low 90s. Saturday and Sunday again could see morning and afternoon rain. High in the low 90s. Monday partly cloudy. Showers and thunderstorms likely. And highs in the low 90s. 81 degrees now. Here's your WGUF Time Saver traffic. Traffic building but no delays between Alico and Corkscrew on I-75 southbound. Pretty quiet morning. That's your WGUF Time Saver traffic.
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18: Childhood should be the happiest time of life. But for many children living in poverty with blindness, facial deformities, and other crippling conditions, it's riddled with pain, rejection, shame, and isolation. At Mercy Ships, we're answering the cries of some of the world's most forgotten children and adults through free, life-changing surgeries, surgeries that turn despair into hope. 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
12: Couple of minutes before 7 o'clock. I hope your Thursday's going well for you so far. I know it's early, and you want it to go well early, because if you start out bad, it's just...
13: Well, I think a lot of people are already on holiday.
12: It's going to go downhill from there. Yeah, you know who's not on holiday, but is about to be on a major holiday? Travis and Taylor.
13: Oh, yeah.
12: This thing about their wedding is just ramping up into a major, major event.
13: Top of the news these days.
12: I have a story coming up about what the budget looks like for what they're doing. Apparently, tonight there's a rehearsal dinner.
13: Right.
12: For 100 people.
13: Mm-hmm.
12: And then tomorrow is the big event. At Madison Square Garden.
13: $3 million just to rent the garden.
12: Yeah. And they're building a giant castle inside the garden. I'm wondering if the castle is for the wedding or for the reception.
13: Yeah.
12: But they made people sign NDAs when they got their invitations. However, the NDA does not impose a money penalty on people if they blab.
13: Oh, okay.
12: It's just basically to remind them that this is a private affair and keep your mouth shut.
13: Yeah. I mean, after the wedding, who cares, right?
12: I think after the wedding.
13: Yeah, just...
12: They also are not allowing people to film or video in the wedding, right. Although somebody will.
13: Yeah.
12: And apparently the thinking is that there won't necessarily be publicly available unauthorized pictures and video from it. But again... Somebody will.
13: Yeah. I'm sure Taylor's dress will be amazing.
12: I'm sure it will be. The question is, where are they going to go on their honeymoon? And if they're smart, they'll tell them they're going one place when they really go someplace else.
13: Yeah, get some privacy.
12: The one thing you don't want on your honeymoon is to have paparazzi sticking cameras in your face every 5 seconds.
13: Right.
12: So that'll be happening over the weekend, probably the biggest news of the weekend.
10: From the Zoom Tan Studios in Naples, go from pale to perfect in minutes. 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
20: Breaking news this hour from Town Hall. I'm Rich Thomason. From the Midwest to the East, one of the worst heat waves in years has settled in. Dangerously high heat and humidity levels. People are being urged to exercise extreme caution, including during Independence Day celebrations.
0: Their parents and two grandparents are under arrest after 16 children were rescued from horrific conditions in a small house, village of Hamden, southeast Ohio.
21: This is an intra-family situation. This is not human trafficking. There is nothing to put our other children at risk. This is clearly involved a multi-generational family in a very limited situation.
0: Benton County Prosecutor William Archer says parents, grandparents charged with felony child endangerment. A couple, a man and a woman, are under arrest. New York police say they climbed to the very top of the Empire State Building and unfurled a banner. Iran threatens a forceful response to any oil tanker not using its approved routes through the Strait of Hormuz. Mediating U.S.-Iran talks, Qatar is reporting some progress.
22: The plan is to continue discussions after the funeral of Iran's previous supreme leader. That funeral is set to start on Saturday. The discussions focus on ending the war and resolving issues over the Strait of Hormuz. Iran insists on controlling shipping routes and charging fees.
0: Correspondent Andrew Stewart. At least 17 civilians are dead, hundreds injured. Russian drone and missile strike on Ukraine's capital Kiev overnight. After 5 days, earthquake survivors still being rescued from beneath mountains of debris in Venezuela. At the World Cup, the U.S. has whipped Bosnia 2-0, advancing to the round of 16. The Americans keeping their World Cup dreams alive. On Wall Street, Dow futures up 79 points. NASDAQ futures down 113. More on these stories, townhall.com.
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0: By most accounts, a dire humanitarian situation in Gaza is only growing worse.
24: Among the patients Gaza is struggling to treat are teenage amputees injured in the war, long-term cancer patients, and those needing specialist surgery. Many have been waiting months for treatment abroad. The World Health Organization says host countries often have specific criteria, with some only taking children, others only patients needing shorter treatments. Patients must also pass multiple security checks, including from Israel, before they can leave Gaza.
0: That's the BBC's Lucy Williamson. The conflict in Gaza has reached day 1,000 since a deadly Hamas-led attack on Israel that triggered the war. Canada set to compete in the Eurovision Song Contest for the first time next year. European Broadcasting Union and Canadian broadcaster CBC announcing Canada will join the contest. Townhall.com.
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13: Good morning, I'm Matt Mangus with 98.9 WGUF News. Florida Attorney General James Uthmeyer says a Collier County jury has convicted a Golden Gate Estates man on dozens of felony charges involving child sexual abuse material. Investigators say multiple tips linked uploads on Kick and Snapchat to 30-year-old Chandler Christian Jones. FDLE and the Collier County Sheriff's Office searched his home and found numerous illegal files on his devices. Jones now faces up to 1,020 years in prison with sentencing set for August. Collier County deputies are searching for 15-year-old Nicholas Omar Serrano, last seen around midnight Sunday in the Vineyards community. He's 6'1", 185 pounds with brown hair and hazel eyes, and was last seen wearing a white shirt, black shorts, and black sandals. Deputies are also searching for 15-year-old Genesis Velasquez, last seen Thursday, June 25th, near Collier Boulevard and Pine Ridge Road. She's described as 5 feet tall, about 100 pounds, black hair and brown eyes. Anyone with information on these missing teens is urged to call the Collier County Sheriff's Office at 239-252-9300. And Collier County is lifting its burn ban just ahead of the 4th of July. Officials say the ban ends today after emergency managers and fire agencies agreed. Drought conditions have improved since the ban was issued in January. Residents are still urged to follow outdoor burning safety guidelines. Marco Island, Sanibel, and Fort Myers Beach are prohibiting personal fireworks for the holiday.
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13: Mostly sunny today. May see a morning shower. Chance of showers this afternoon and this evening. High in the low 90s. Overnight low in the upper 70s. Friday sunny with a chance of showers and thunderstorms. High in the low 90s. Saturday and Sunday again could see morning and afternoon rain. High in the low 90s. Monday partly cloudy. Showers and thunderstorms likely. And highs in the low 90s.
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35: Keep it down. I'm doing something very difficult here.
36: I'm dangerous. I'm very, very dangerous.
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38: You look like a man-o-lantern.
12: 10 minutes after 7 o'clock, we have a Thursday morning going on. And no, we're not in a time warp. We're not going back to yesterday, but we're happy to have with us this morning our good friend Reg Buxton, publisher of Life in Naples magazine, former Naples City Councilman, current member of the Mosquito Control Board, and former, my gosh, you've done it. You've got a resume about a mile long.
39: Yeah, I know.
12: MPO, spy.
39: I'm a little slow on moving when somebody says you want to do something.
12: Sailor, documentarian. Produce documentaries out in L.A. What type of documentaries did you work on?
39: We would do documentaries on pre-Columbian art, we would go down and pay people what we would call diggers, which made their living out of going out in the different areas where the antiquities have been found before. And when they found something, we'd have them call us. We'd give them some money. Then we'd go down and show a movie of us getting on a plane in LAX and then, you know, getting off the plane in Managua, Nicaragua, or someplace like that, and then going out in the bush and uncovering the stuff. And then
12: did you actually go out in the field and work on work on the expeditions?
39: Yep, absolutely.
12: And then you
39: I got a lot of jungle time behind me, man.
12: Then you also produced the films themselves?
39: Yep, put them together. You know this is a long time ago. This is we were using camcorders to shoot everything. We'd pick up a sound guy and a writer and a cameraman out of L.A., get on the plane, show us getting on the plane in LAX and landing, you know, whether it be Manawa or somewhere else, and going out in the bush. And
12: How did you get interested in that?
39: Money.
12: Oh, so somebody was willing to pay you to do it.
39: Well, actually, we did it, and we paid ourselves. But what at one time, pre-Columbian art was a huge had a huge following in the world, and we were probably one of the three or four largest pre-Columbian art people.
12: Really, so, fascinating, yeah. Fascinating. I see.
39: Occasionally, the countries would get upset because they thought it was theirs, but we said, well, it's been in the ground forever, and you didn't take it.
12: Yeah, so finders keepers.
39: Yeah, well, kind of, you know, you have a... Luckily, I knew Somoza well, the president/supreme leader in Nicaragua, so things worked out. We were living in St. Pete at the time. His mother lived in Tampa.
12: Oh, so you were neighbors.
39: You know, well, I wouldn't say neighbors, but yeah. So, you know, there's a...
12: Right, I got it. Yeah. So I see that the closer to home here, that American Airlines is now taking reservations for flights out of Naples to Charlotte, North Carolina, beginning in December, although there has been no agreement between the airport authority and American to actually fly in and out of APF. Any thoughts on that? Does this make it sound like it's more of a done deal than it really is?
39: Well, here's what made me think it might be a done deal. When American says when it first hurt the papers, they did the conversation wasn't that. We'd kind of like to get with you guys to see when we can fly in and, you know, when can we start, and this is what we want to do. They actually kind of started out, I think, well, you know, we'd like to start flying, and this isn't the right date, but we'd like to start flying December 4th. Now, you might think that there were some conversations going on before that hit the street. I'm just guessing here, you know.
12: In other words, they have a date, and that came from someplace.
39: Yeah, or a date was mentioned, and nobody said, well, no, you can't do it, okay?
12: Right.
39: First of all, the FAA says if somebody wants to land at your airport, you can't stop them.
12: Right.
39: Fairly simple.
12: Well,
39: discussion.
12: I would imagine that there are some qualifiers with that.
39: Well, yeah, you know, like you can't bring a 125,000-pound plane in here and stuff like that. But the bottom line is, if somebody wants to do business at an FAA-approved airport, they can do business there.
12: Right. As long as they meet FAA regulations.
39: Right. You know, and I'm America's not exactly somebody that started up an airline last week. So they probably got the pieces down. Then they got to get TSA approval. That won't be a problem. And, you know, they're working on the North Terminal. They were already working on the North Terminal. So, you know, this isn't like going to be New York on or Chicago or LAX on a holiday weekend.
12: Oh no,
39: we're talking two flights a day. So we got. There are three flights a day.
12: Three in and three out.
39: Three landings and three takeoffs.
12: Right.
39: I mean, it's not like we're going to have 10,000 people out there like they show, you know, over the holidays.
12: Do you have
39: any... You can get to the airport early so you can stand in line, you know.
12: Is there any reason to believe that the actions between the city council and the NAA and them wanting to sue, it could slow this down?
39: Without getting deep into it, I would say that the day they say they're going to start flights here, there's going to be an American jet on the ground with people in it, and they're going to take off with people in it.
12: I saw one of the TV news reports that indicated that the first flight that they saw was round trip $457, and that was about, I don't know, it was about $40 or $50 more than flying out of RSW. You could argue that it's worth it because you get free parking at the Naples Airport.
39: You know, there's a lot of stuff, rightfully so, going on out of RSW. Have you went up there and tried to just get to a gate lately?
12: I have not lately, but I have been there during the construction. And I guess now they've really tied up the roadways in and around the terminal, and it's kind of difficult to maneuver.
39: Yeah, so, you know, you'd gladly pay $50 more, which is about the difference in fares. I'd gladly pay $50 more to be able to park my car, get out of it, go through the terminal, not have the hour drive, you're not going to park really close like you are at in Naples, you know, and then you got to get on the shuttle, and you get on this. You could be really mad by the time you got to the gate in RSW right now, you know. So, it's like anything else. It's easier.
12: And you're paying for the convenience, but it's not a huge price.
39: Do you want to pay $50 more and go through all this? You want to pay $50 less and go through all this? You want to pay $50 more and have it work like this? Well, okay.
12: Would it be safe to say that if American has success with these routes, these three a day in and out, that they could conceivably add other destinations besides Charlotte down the road?
39: I'm sure that they certainly could.
12: Or could this be an attractive opportunity for one of the other regional carriers to maybe come in and say, you know what, we'll fly to Tampa, or we'll fly to Tally, or we'll fly to Atlanta?
39: Having had to spend a lot of time in Tallahassee over many years, I'd give anything to be able to get on a plane here and land in Tallahassee. I mean, that road is long.
12: And I guess if you fly, you have to fly to Tampa, and there's a long layover, and then you have to get on another plane from Tampa to Tallahassee, and that can take just as long as driving.
39: Now, if you want to be really quick, you can fly in Atlanta and then Atlanta and Tallahassee. You
12: know? Oh, that makes a lot of sense.
39: Listen, progress. This is good progress. First of all, it's not like, here's a startup airline, RegBucks and Fly. Americans kind of serious. They've been around a while. They know what they're doing.
12: Yeah.
39: Naples Airport knows what it's doing. And you get a bunch of professionals together, and things usually work out.
12: And by the way, the last time this was tried was with Delta, and they were asking for subsidies to help make the thing work.
39: American is just this
12: clean, sweet little deal, right?
39: Yep. The Delta thing, Bruce Thalheimer, Bill DeHaan, myself, some other people, I had to raise money, and Delta kind of said, yeah, we'll come. I forget what the number was. It was fairly significant. But, and we'll stay for X amount of time, but when the subsidy runs out, we're gone. And they did. They flew, they took the money, and they left.
12: Yeah.
39: All within rights. I mean, it wasn't but they were never going to, unless there's just a fantastic, magnificent onslaught of people, Delta was never going to go any longer than what they said they were.
12: Long-term player, yeah. I want you to put on your mosquito control hat for a minute. I'm beginning to see articles popping up in national media about West Nile virus, and how it is seemingly making a comeback in some areas of the country. Do we have anything to worry about here?
39: I was at Mosquito yesterday on Alpha North Road. Had some people in town that we had them give a tour to. No West Nile virus as of yesterday.
12: And so we don't, is there a reason that we don't have it when other areas are experiencing it?
39: It's not here. I mean, that's a big scientific fact, Reg. I mean, we test mosquitoes every day. Every day we collect and every day we test. As of right now, as of yesterday, no West Nile.
12: No West Nile, no Zika?
39: Nope. Right. Not to my knowledge.
12: Well, that's good news. And we're moving into the heart of the summer season. The weather is so far cooperating with us, other than we're not getting as much rain as we would like to see to curb the drought. I see that Collier County is planning to lift fire restrictions in time for the 4th of July weekend.
39: Yeah.
12: So does that mean that people can go out and shoot off their fireworks, I guess?
39: I would guess. Well, of course, yeah. I mean, if you're going to lift the ban, then I guess that opens it up. So
12: be careful.
39: Yeah.
12: You know, don't want to blow off a finger or start a fire.
39: City of Naples, Bonita, I think. I'm not sure what Marco's doing, but you know, if you need to watch fireworks, I think there's some places to do it without you getting your own.
12: Well, they're doing it. I guess they're going to do it at the end of Fifth Avenue South, from what I've been told, on some barges.
39: Okay.
12: And then I guess Sugden Park will probably have their. I'm guessing. I don't know that for a fact.
39: You know what you want to worry about, are the unprofessionals,
12: right?
39: You know, they go to Regis Fireworks and buy $300 worth of stuff, and they put it all in a pile, and they take one piece out at a time, and all of a sudden, one piece goes back in the pile, and then, well, you're talking about fireworks.
12: When you and I were both kids in Genesee County, Michigan.
39: Yes.
12: The biggest fireworks we'd have is some knucklehead would bring a cherry bomb to school.
39: Yes.
12: Remember those little cherry bombs, and they'd set them off, and everybody thought this was the greatest thing they'd ever seen.
39: Yep.
12: As I recall, in the 60s and the 70s, there the only places they really had fireworks were in the big cities.
39: Yeah, I mean, the big thing is, we used to, usually starting with Memorial Day, would go up to the cottage on the lake. But, the biggest thing is my parents would get two or three boxes of sparklers, 10 sparklers.
12: Sparklers.
39: Or something like that.
12: That's what we used to use, Where was your lake property located?
39: Not too far from Cadillac.
12: Not too far from Cadillac in Wexford County, someplace.
39: A place called Rose Lake, which was south of Cadillac.
12: Oh, I know that. I'm familiar with that area.
39: Everybody had a beach. If you were on the lake up there, but it's not like a beach. I mean, it was a place where you bring the boat in and out, and you could swim there and stuff. But my dad always said, don't leave the beach with those. Don't run too fast. Remember that they're hot, even after they get done sparkling and stuff. But, you run around with that, you get all the sparkles going around. Kids can run a long time. You go through two things of those in 45 minutes and
12: now that you mention it, sparklers were the only fireworks we really had. And the thing you got to be careful of is it's a wire with burnable material on the end of it. And if you're not careful, you can stab yourself with it as well. I remember a kid got one stuck in the back of his hand.
39: And there was no talk about, setting off rockets and all that kind of stuff. I mean, you got a couple of boxes of sparklers and woohoo, man.
12: Have a good time.
39: Yep.
12: All right, well, I'll let you get back to your Thursday, but I just wanted to let people know that you were still out there and kicking.
39: Obviously everybody knew it was Wednesday yesterday except me. So
12: no, that's fine.
39: Another leadership role on my part.
12: We're flexible here. And by the way, your summer edition of Life in Naples is out now.
39: Yeah, the May, June, July is out. The August, September, October, obviously, will be out in a little over 30 days, a little less than 30 days.
12: Next month,
39: we'll be at it again.
12: Yeah.
39: Take care, buddy. Good
12: All right, thank you, Reg. Reg Buxton from Life in Naples magazine, former Naples City Councilman, member of the Mosquito Control District, and a guy who's, you know, he knows what he's talking about.
13: Yes, sir.
12: And I always enjoy picking up a little tidbit of information here and there. Documentary producer.
13: Right.
12: Pre-Columbian art.
13: Done it all.
12: I would have never in a million years have guessed pre-Columbian art. I would have thought, you know, best places to vacation. Something like that. And by the way, one of the best places to vacation is right here in Southwest Florida.
13: Yes, sir.
12: 7:25 on this Thursday morning. Birthdays today. Richard Petty, the NASCAR driver, is 89.
13: Wow. Good for him.
12: Larry David. We were just talking about him yesterday. Curb Your Enthusiasm, co-creator of Seinfeld, 79. Jerry Hall, who at one time was Mick Jagger's girlfriend.
13: Right.
12: 70. Boy, she's a spring chicken compared to him.
13: Yeah.
12: Bret Hart.
13: The wrestler?
12: Yep, the Hitman.
13: All right.
12: 69.
13: One of the best of all time.
12: Yancey Butler is 56. Elizabeth Reaser, an actor in the Twilight films and Law & Order True Crime, is 51. Johnny Weir, the Olympic figure skater, is 42. Have you ever seen him all decked out in his pink feathers and
13: he's
12: stuff?
13: Outrageous. He does a great job, though.
12: I mean, he's about as flamboyant as you can get, right?
13: Yeah, but he's a good announcer.
12: He is. He knows his sport.
13: He does.
12: Ashley Tisdale from High School Musical is 41. Lindsay Lohan.
13: All right.
12: 40.
13: I'm glad she's made a comeback and she's okay now.
12: She went through a rough patch, a couple of rough patches, and thanks to in part to her family issues. But she seems to be doing really well now and is making movies again.
13: She's got a lot of talent.
12: Margot Robbie, great actor, 36. And Saweetie, the rapper.
13: Saweetie. Okay.
12: Saweetie.
13: Oh, okay.
12: Saweetie.
13: All right.
12: Saweetie. It's like sweetie, but it's pronounced Saweetie.
13: I thought it was a weed thing. Saweetie.
12: Oh, no. Wheat tea.
13: Okay. Got it.
12: Saweetie.
13: All right. Maybe a fan of breakfast cereal.
12: Had a big hit with Icy Girl.
13: Of course. Yeah.
12: You're just shrugging. Going, I don't know who he is. 33, anyway.
13: All
12: today.
13: Right. Saweetie.
12: And on this date in history in 1777, check this out, Vermont became the first American territory to abolish slavery in 1777.
13: Wow.
12: Vermont.
13: Yeah, progressive state.
12: Very progressive. 7:28, we'll be right back.
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13: Mostly sunny today. May see a morning shower. Chance of showers this afternoon and this evening. High in the low 90s. Overnight low in the upper 70s. Friday sunny with a chance of showers and thunderstorms. High in the low 90s. Saturday and Sunday again could see morning and afternoon rain. High in the low 90s. Monday partly cloudy. Showers and thunderstorms likely. And highs in the low 90s. 81 degrees now. Here's your WGUF Time Saver traffic. Couple of crashes out there. Immokalee Road at Everglades Boulevard North. We also have a crash Immokalee Road at 40th Street Northeast. No delays on I-75. That's your WGUF Time Saver traffic.
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12: It's 7:32. Did you hear about the couple that climbed the top of the Empire State Building?
13: I'm looking at the video right now. I saw it earlier this morning. It makes me woozy just to look at it.
12: And they're just standing at the very top of the spire. I mean, there's not even room for them to stand together.
13: Well, you know, they eventually, he proposed.
12: He did propose. They unfurled a flag.
13: Yeah, about love.
12: And then he got down on one knee. There's a platform at the base of the spire.
13: Yeah.
12: And I guess he proposed to her then. Then they got arrested.
13: Yeah.
12: Hauled off to jail. Well,
13: I can't even look at it. It makes me nervous.
12: No, I mean...
13: And how about the cops that had to go up there and chase him? Man.
12: It's just, it does make me a little woozy looking at it.
13: Yeah, it makes me a little uncomfortable. Oh, I can't watch that. No.
12: Anyway.
13: Especially when they shoot over the water. That really makes me crazy. Oh.
12: Yeah, I think they knew they were going to be arrested.
13: Well, of course, yeah.
12: For what they did. Now, I'm guessing they did not climb up the outside of the building. They probably went to the observation deck and went out onto the platform.
13: Yeah, from what I understand, they entered an unauthorized area, and that's how they got up there.
12: Yeah.
13: Oh, man, it's really rough to watch.
12: Holy cow.
13: They're looking down now. That's even worse.
12: And by the way, no wires, no safety gear.
13: Yeah.
12: They were just, I'm not afraid of heights.
13: Yeah.
12: I am not afraid of heights. I've flown airplanes. I've done other stuff. I'm not afraid to get up on a ladder, except at my advanced age, I don't do that anymore. But I'm not afraid of heights, but I am afraid of falling from the top of the Empire State Building. I remember going to the observation deck of the Empire State Building, and that was bad enough.
13: I didn't like that either.
12: They had the big fence with the... barbed wire on it.
13: Spikes, yeah.
12: And it's windy as can be up there.
13: Yeah.
12: On top of all that. So that's something. But just seeing them together on the top of that thing, you think, what if it gave way? Or if a gust of wind came up and they got tangled up in that flag? I mean, what about that?
13: They're going to get clicks, Dave. They're going to get clicks.
12: Major,
13: that's what it's all about.
12: Major clicks. Like I said, I've never done a flagpole sitting thing.
13: Yeah.
12: And I would definitely never want to do the Empire State Building.
13: Well, social media is filled with people who have taken that photo, put it in their AI, and put their message up on the flag.
12: Really?
13: Oh, yeah. I've seen at least a dozen of them already this morning. Bands that have done it and businesses that have done it.
12: Without ever having to actually climb the building.
13: Right, exactly.
12: Just doing it with AI.
13: They just AI'd the photo and put their message on the flag.
12: Buy my album. Yeah,
13: the Dave Elliott Show.
12: Yeah, no thank you. No thank you. After the Texas Board of Education approved Bible passages as required reading for public school students last week, Florida education officials have indicated that we here in the Sunshine State could be open to similar policies. Florida often adopts the conservative policies on the heels of what they do in Texas, and the state's Department of Education indicated it did not oppose the use of the Bible in Florida public school classrooms. It would be nearly impossible for students to have a complete understanding of the Founding Fathers without being familiar with the great books and writings that inspired many of their principles and ideas. And that includes the Bible, said Cassie Edwards, a spokesperson for the Florida Department of Education. But Florida currently doesn't have any similar mandates. The Department of Education did not indicate if this was a priority. The Republican-controlled Texas Board of Education approved on Friday a mandated reading list for the state's 5 million public school students that includes Bible passages, like excerpts from the New Testament and biblical stories like Jonah and the whale, as well as standard literature and historical American texts. You know there will be lawsuits over this by some Muslim families or maybe Jewish families or maybe satanic families.
13: Yeah, agnostics.
12: Agnostics saying,
13: yep,
12: this is a form of indoctrination and we don't like it. There or whatever, I don't know what they'll...
13: No, separation of
12: church. But there'll be something,
13: yeah,
12: and there'll be lawsuits. And In some ways, I kind of think this might just be a way of trolling the libs.
13: Yeah, well, they enjoy that, yeah.
12: So, we will see what we will see in the state of Florida. The free state of Florida, where you're free to do exactly what the state says you can do.
13: So true.
12: The Washington Post reporting about a nun that was arrested by ICE. Did you hear about this?
13: No.
12: Sister Leticia, or Letty, Ugboyaja, was walking to Sunday Mass in McAllen, Texas, in complete regalia, by the way, when federal immigration officers stopped her, confiscated her rosary,
13: oh my,
12: and put her in handcuffs. The Catholic nun from Nigeria was released hours later after Democratic and Republican lawmakers both intervened. The Department of Homeland Security did not respond to requests for comment about her immigration status, and diocesan officials would not give details other than to say she's a nurse who entered the country legally. Ugboyaja's arrest was the latest to trigger anger from both sides of the political aisle in South Texas, highlighting how Hispanics in a region that first supported Donald Trump in the 2024 elections are getting a little tired of the deportation campaign. But I have to admit that if you're going to arrest somebody,
13: yeah,
12: make it a nun, because they're probably not going to have a weapon on them and they won't fight back.
13: Well, they could hide something underneath all that clothing that they wear.
12: I yeah. suppose. So if they arrested her and then later released her, why did they arrest her in the first place?
13: I don't know. They should fire that ICE agent, whoever it was.
12: I wonder if it was profiling or if they had some belief that she was in the country illegally. Well, the diocese says she was here legally. So more to come on that, I suspect. 7:40. We'll be right back.
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13: Good morning. I'm Matt Mangus with 98.9 WGUF News. A Naples nurse is facing grand theft and fraud charges after deputies say she used checks from closed accounts to pay for an $8,500 breast augmentation. Investigators say 58-year-old Nicole Valliere tried twice to pay Pena plastic surgery with bad checks, then left after the procedure, claiming her father would bring the money. Deputies arrested her Tuesday outside her workplace on Goodlett Frank Road. The business says it lost thousands but is staying afloat. She's now out on bond. Marco Island police say a personal watercraft vessel crashed near Neal Key around 3:30 Tuesday afternoon. Marine officers met the operator at the Goodland boat ramp, an adult woman who was fortunately not seriously hurt and declined treatment. The Florida Fish and Wildlife Conservation Commission is investigating the cause. Police are reminding everyone on personal watercraft to wear a Coast Guard.

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0: Mostly sunny today. May see a morning shower. Chance of showers this afternoon and this evening. High in the low 90s. Overnight low in the upper 70s. Friday sunny with a chance of showers and thunderstorms. High in the low 90s. Saturday and Sunday again could see morning and afternoon rain. High in the low 90s. Monday partly cloudy. Showers and thunderstorms likely. And highs in the low 90s. And we're up to 82 degrees now. Here's your WGUF Time Saver traffic. Couple of issues out there. A crash at Immokalee Road at Everglades Boulevard North and a crash at Immokalee Road at 40th Street Northeast. I-75 southbound traffic building, but no delays between Alico and Corkscrew. At your WGUF Time Saver traffic.
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2: This is a Bloomberg Money Minute. Inflation-weary Americans are snapping up hybrid cars. A nearly 20% increase in hybrid sales helped lift Toyota's deliveries in the U.S. about 1% in the second quarter. Hyundai reported record quarterly sales that were helped by a more than 70% rise in hybrid deliveries. And Honda sales climbed 8.4% last quarter. Hybrids made up about 30% of its deliveries last month. Investors looking for a strong June jobs report today. Economists believe the U.S. added 113,000 to the workforce last month. S&P futures are a little changed. And anime has ballooned into a global industry worth tens of billions of dollars. Its momentum powered by a cascade of hits from Demon Slayer to One Piece. Netflix has invested hundreds of millions of dollars producing anime for its streaming service. And according to Grandview Research, anime-related merchandise should generate about $24 billion in annual sales by 2033. Courtney Dunahoe, Bloomberg Radio.
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0: And a chance for you to win a $25 gift certificate to Mel's Diner this morning. If you happen to know the title of our mystery song about summer, we only have one left for this week, and that's today. So, by the way, get on over to Mel's for lunch. A quarter-pound cheeseburger with fries and a soft drink, $9.99. 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And dinner, spaghetti, and meatballs with your choice of super salad, also an incredible $9.99 at Mel's Diner. So we've picked out another song that's appropriate for the season. We're going to play a little piece of it here in just a minute. We're going to ask you to identify the song title from that, if you can do so. And you or a member of your household haven't won anything in the last 60 days, plus you're a resident of Southwest Florida, you may be the winner of the Mel's gift certificate if you're the first person to call us with the correct song title. So get ready. Here's the clue. (239) 430-2428 if you think you know the title of that one. 239-430-CHAT. Call us and tell us the name of the song, and then we'll play it for you, and we'll award you the $25 Mel's Diner gift certificate. 239-430-2428. 239-430-CHAT. Maybe you were right about this one, Matt.
1: Could be.
0: I don't know. The phone's ringing. Let's go to the phone and see if we have a winner. Good morning. You're on the air. What's the name of the song?
2: Summertime by War.
0: What do you think? No, we can't give it to you, Matt. I'm sorry, man.
2: Oh, come on.
0: No, we can't give it to you because you didn't give us... This is one where I have to be picky. You were close, but no cigar. 239-430-2428. I might say it is the easiest title, if you know what our theme is, to come up with.
1: Correct.
0: It is the absolute easiest title, if you know what our theme for the songs this week is. It's a one-word title. Do I have to put the number of letters that are in the word? 239-430-CHAT. Good morning. You're on the air. What's the name of the song?
3: Do I have to put the number of letters that are in the word?
0: What is it?
2: Summer by War.
0: Summer by War. You got it, my friend.
2: All right.
0: What's your first name and where are you calling from?
2: My name is Jim and I'm in East Naples, Florida.
0: All right, Jim in East Naples. I'm going to send you off to Mel's Diner on us, okay?
2: Yes, sir. We're just talking about the hamburger.
0: Well, okay. Well, hold on a second, Jim. Don't go anywhere. I'll get Matt on the line. He'll tell you how you can claim your prize. From 1976... 50 years ago today, War and Summer.

0: War Summer. You know what's interesting about that song?
1: What's that?
0: Besides it being a clearly influenced by Bob Marley, a little slow reggae there, was also influenced by Burger King. 'Cause it's summer.
1: Have it your way. Interesting.
0: Lonnie Jordan says the jingle from Burger King affected him so much that he borrowed it as the melody for use in that line.
1: Just borrowed it, yeah.
0: Just borrowed it. I'm sure Burger King didn't mind.
1: No.
0: 7:54, we'll be right back.
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1: Mostly sunny today. May see a morning shower. Chance of showers this afternoon and this evening. High in the low 90s. Overnight low in the upper 70s. Friday sunny with a chance of showers and thunderstorms. High in the low 90s. Saturday and Sunday again could see morning and afternoon rain. High in the low 90s. Monday partly cloudy. Showers and thunderstorms likely. And highs in the low 90s. We're at 82 degrees now. Here's your WGUF Time Saver traffic. Just got a report of a crash in the 7700 block of Emerald Circle. That's off Airport Pulling Road. We have a crash at Immokalee Road at Everglades Boulevard North and Immokalee Road at 40th Street Northeast. A little slow on I-75 southbound between Alico and Corkscrew. That's your WGUF Time Saver traffic.
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0: And always with you in mind, I say good morning to Rod Stearns over at Stearns Motors of Naples. Local people serving local people for how many years?
6: Almost
0: 50 years. It'll be 50 years next year.
6: Yep. Long time in Naples. And you know, that's not, we did 20 or 30 of it in another state or anything like that. That place started on Davis Boulevard in 1977, and then, of course, we're on Airport Road South now. But that's a lot of years and a lot of things along the way, and lots of lessons. And you know what? The focus has never changed, though. The focus has always been on, you know what? If you're doing right by the customer, you're going to get rewarded, and keep that reputation up. Try to get vehicles that are different than everybody else's, and just always try to be different than what the typical dealer label is. And that's what I'm going to uphold forever.
0: All right. Well, there's a good reason to give Rod a call right there. 239-370-3700. That's his cell phone, so you can call him or text him. 370-3700, and check him out online at StearnsMotorsOfNaples.com. And I guess happy 4th of July to you, buddy.
6: That's it. And it's also my stepdad's birthday today. He's 88.
0: Oh, how exciting for him.
6: Yep.
0: Very, very cool.
6: He's a great guy. I've had him in my life since I was 5. He's an outstanding guy.
0: Super duper. All right, we'll talk to you next week.
6: Thanks, buddy.
0: Thanks, Rod. We'll be right back.
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0: A couple of minutes before 8. You know, there's a person who's been the queen of music that she creates for the last 40 years, and that's Madonna.
1: Oh, for sure.
0: Well, she's back out with a new album, and it's getting 4-star reviews out of 5.
1: Wow.
0: By a lot of critics. She got her first tattoo at 62 years old and has drawn the Vatican's ire for mixing Christian symbolism with, you know, the imagery that she did. She's returning with her first studio album since 2019 entitled Confessions 2. It echoes her 2005 dance pop blockbuster Confessions on a Dance Floor, which had a few hits come out of it, including Hung Up. True to Madonna's style, the campaign ahead of the album's release on July 3rd, tomorrow, is already generating buzz. Have you seen the promotional video?
1: I've seen a lot of Madonna's face on TV, yeah.
0: Well, her and her dancers fire lasers from their crotches.
1: Wow.
0: While supermodel Kate Moss and actor Benedict Cumberbatch make cameo appearances at a big, big party. The album cover features the singer beneath a translucent purple veil dressed in thigh-high stockings and high heels while drawing heavily on religious imagery, a fitting motif for an album whose title evokes confession. So this thing is coming out tomorrow.
1: Yeah.
0: And I'm sure it will probably break all kinds of records, as it already apparently has in pre-sales, is what I've been told.
1: Yeah, I mean, Madonna's not as hot as she once was, but she's certainly got her fans out there.
0: Well, I'm telling you what, if she keeps reinventing herself, she could be around a long time, even longer than Cher.
1: Yeah, that's for sure.
0: Yeah, she's almost 70. All right, we'll take a break and be back with Bob Zaney.
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9: Breaking news this hour from Town Hall. Amit Thomason. There are various weather advisories, including extreme heat warnings posted across the east as a dangerous heat wave sends temperatures up into the triple digits. Cooling centers opening their doors in many places, offering some relief from the intense heat and the smothering humidity. Unfurling a banner once they got there, police say a couple climbed to the very top of the Empire State Building atop the antenna mast, more than 1,400 feet above the street. They're under arrest now and face a whole host of charges. A house of horrors in southeast Ohio.
10: Authorities say 16 children from the same family who were rescued from a rundown home in rural Ohio were living in horrific conditions and confined to just one room over much of the past 4 years. Vinton County Prosecutor William Archer says the case is not a human trafficking case.
11: This has clearly involved a multi-generational family in a very limited situation.
10: Investigators say some of the children discovered were unable to speak. The children's parents and two grandparents are now charged with felony child endangerment. Sound courtesy WSYX. I'm Lisa Dwyer.
9: Former CIA Director John Brennan is suing the Trump administration.
12: Brennan is demanding a court order that will require officials to preserve records from investigations targeting him. Brennan filed the lawsuit on Wednesday. He says those records would help him mount a defense on vindictive prosecution grounds in case the Trump administration may indict him in the future. The lawsuit says Brennan is facing separate investigations based in Florida.
9: Correspondent Andrew Stewart. Russia launching a massive drone and missile attack on Kiev overnight, killing at least 17 civilians, injuring many more. Dow futures up 99 points. More on these stories, townhall.com.
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14: At the World Cup, the U.S. beat Bosnia 2-0, advancing to the round of 16. The Americans keeping their World Cup dreams alive.
15: Another hurdle cleared for the United States and their coach Mauricio Pochettino. They are riding this wave of momentum. They are backed by such vociferous big crowds at these matches. This one in San Francisco against Bosnia and Herzegovina. And yes, it was comfortable, really. Bosnia and Herzegovina, disappointing showing for them. They were maybe overawed, overwhelmed by the atmosphere in San Francisco. Remember, Bosnia, a side who beat Italy and Wales in the European qualifying playoffs to get here. But the USA comfortably dispatching them in this match, and they march on to the last 16.
14: The BBC's Joe Linsky. Officials in Thailand say an 11-year-old boy has crashed a pickup truck into a group of monks on a pilgrimage walk, killing eight. Total of 35 were on the pilgrimage earlier today. Five of the monks died at the scene. Three others died in a hospital. News and analysis, townhall.com.
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1: Good morning. I'm Matt Mangus with 98.9 WGUF News. Florida Attorney General James Uffmeyer says a Collier County jury has convicted a Golden Gate Estates man on dozens of felony charges involving child sexual abuse material. Investigators say multiple tips linked uploads on Kick and Snapchat to 30-year-old Chandler Christian Jones. FDLE and the Collier County Sheriff's Office searched his home and found numerous illegal files on his devices. Jones now faces up to 1,020 years in prison with sentencing set for August. Collier County deputies are searching for 15-year-old Nicholas Omar Serrano, last seen around midnight Sunday in the Vineyards community. He's 6'1", 185 pounds with brown hair and hazel eyes, and was last seen wearing a white shirt, black shorts, and black sandals. Deputies are also searching for 15-year-old Genesis Velasquez, last seen Thursday, June 25th, near Collier Boulevard and Pine Ridge Road. She's described as 5 feet tall, about 100 pounds, black hair and brown eyes. Anyone with information on these missing teens is urged to call the Collier County Sheriff's Office at 239-252-9300. And Collier County is lifting its burn ban just ahead of the 4th of July. Officials say the ban ends today after emergency managers and fire agencies agreed. Drought conditions have improved since the ban was issued in January. Residents are still urged to follow outdoor burning safety guidelines. Marco Island, Sanibel, and Fort Myers Beach are prohibiting personal fireworks for the holiday.
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1: Mostly sunny today. May see a morning shower. Chance of showers this afternoon and this evening. High in the low 90s. Overnight low in the upper 70s. Friday sunny with a chance of showers and thunderstorms. High in the low 90s. Saturday and Sunday again could see morning and afternoon rain. High in the low 90s. Monday partly cloudy. Showers and thunderstorms likely. And highs in the low 90s.
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1: 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Box 685, Immokalee, Florida, 34143. 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
9: Well, we're coming up on the 4th of July holiday weekend, and here's a man all decked out in his tricorn hat and his Revolutionary War outfit, Colonel Bob Zaney.
10: Thank you. I prefer private Bob Zaney. That way you'll leave me alone.
9: That's probably true.
10: BobZaney.net's website. Go there. Check out the Dry Bar Comedy Special on the YouTube. Watch it there, like it there, and then share it with everyone for the 4th. What a great big bang that would be, huh?
9: That would be a huge bang.
10: Hey, Northern Ireland, while visiting, a bird pooped on the jacket of King Charles III. They dubbed the bird Prince Harry. Vice President J.D. Vance added a chicken coop with a dozen chicks to his residence at the U.S. Naval Observatory. When asked why, he said, "I was just preparing for my appearance on The View."
9: Ooh, that went well for him, didn't it?
10: Yeah. And Starbucks has laid off 300 employees. Most of them already found jobs in the medical field, putting patients' names on specimen cups.
9: Would you like a cold foam with that, sir?
10: Yeah. Talk about going full circle.
9: I'm guessing.
10: BobZaney.net, that's where you go to see where my next is going to be, back in Naples in November. It's all right there at the website. Mercari store. Book me on Cameo. Get a Wake Me If You're Horny t-shirt in the merch store. Now let's go back in time and revisit a past. Zaney, report, joke. You know it's done, my friend. Nice. It worked.
8: No!
10: It's March 8th, 2016, Dateline Seattle. The Salvation Army says two shelters they run near a homeless camp are never full. They're blaming it on their advertising slogan, "We'll leave the mites on you." I'm on the Twitter at Bob Zaney, Zaney Bob on the Instagram, and Zaney Baby, Instagram, TikTok, Facebook, Bob Zaney, Bob Zaney fan page. Follow me there. And, of course, the official Bob Zaney channel on YouTube. Subscribe. It's free to do so. Until next week, for everybody involved in the Dave Elliott program, happy 4th of July, baby.
9: Hey, all right.
11: That was big.
9: He had some winners there, didn't he?
11: Yeah, the last one I loved.
9: Yeah, the last one. We'll leave the mites on for you.
11: Yeah, great stuff.
9: See, that's a takeoff on Motel 6 for people that didn't pick up on that. All right, Bob Zaney, a wacky dude. It is a cruel summer. I think that's a song reference.
11: Song.
9: Yeah, song reference.
11: Yeah.
9: For anyone who wants details on Taylor Swift and Travis Kelce's impending wedding celebration, but one thing is certain. If the nuptials do happen at MSG, and there's every indication to believe they will tomorrow,
11: right,
9: the newly minted billionaire and three-time NFL champion can afford to go all out. You know what I've noticed, though?
11: What's that?
9: All the news coverage talks about Taylor Swift's wedding.
11: Yeah.
9: No mention of Travis Kelce.
11: Well, he's not as important. Let's face it, you know?
9: Well, without him, she wouldn't be in the news right now, though.
11: Oh, yeah, she'd be in the news for something else.
9: Well, but not for getting married.
11: No. Helpful to have a partner.
9: Here's what CNN has pulled together so far.
11: Okay.
9: Sources told CNN Tuesday that the Garden is set to host two events related to their union this week, a rehearsal tonight and a larger celebration for 1,000 people tomorrow. Reporters confirmed a street permit in the area, and Stevie Nicks is rumored to perform.
11: That's what I've heard, yeah.
9: Which might be why she had that Stevie Knicks.
11: Yeah, well, she's been a fan.
9: T-shirt on. Well, apparently she came up with this idea to put Knicks puns on these T-shirts that she wore to the Knicks game.
11: Yeah, it was cute.
9: MSG, known as the world's most famous arena, could hold a double meaning for the couple. The significance of being a venue that's in the city that she has a home in, and because it's a venue that caters to both music and sports.
11: There you go.
9: Hadn't thought about that.
11: Yeah, it's appropriate.
9: Perfect fit, according to Tracy Taylor Ward, a luxury wedding designer. But one does not casually tie the knot in an arena in bustling Midtown. Regardless of whether the wedding will take place at the Garden, it underscores the star power and the fat wallet of the couple. Primarily, I point out to you again, as I did yesterday, the bride's job is to pay for the wedding.
11: Right.
9: I don't know how that ever came to be. One luxury wedding planner who spoke on the condition of anonymity, citing the privacy expectations of her clientele, estimated a luxury wedding at the Garden could cost from $15 to $20 million.
11: Wow.
9: Another luxury wedding planner, Jason Ree, estimated it could be $10 million. Either way, it's definitely out of my price range.
11: Yeah, drop in the bucket for Taylor and Trav, though.
9: So, some details. Every couple knows that the biggest expense in a wedding is the venue, an average of $12,900 in 2026 for us mortals, according to The Knot, the website that caters to brides and grooms. The price significantly jacks up at a venue that just hosted courtside NBA championship seats for $220,000. Re-estimated venue costs could go into the millions, including the days needed to load and unload decor and materials. TMZ reported booking Madison Square costs $1 million a night. Can you imagine that Billy Joel had to pay that for every month that he was at the Garden?
11: Yeah, but he made it back for sure.
9: Ira Levy said he has handled the lighting and sound for weddings at high-profile clientele, including the Ambani family in India and Ivanka Trump. At a venue like Madison Square Garden, lighting could start at $650,000 for an event and go up to almost $1 million. For context, lighting for large-scale weddings in luxury tents, usually $150,000 to $300,000 for the entire event. That still seems like just an outrageous amount of money for lighting.
11: Yeah, and for one day of your marriage.
9: Yeah. And then there's the people behind the scenes. The anonymous wedding planner said that while many, they've seen many people spend up to $500,000 on flowers and decor, Swift could easily hit $1 million or more based on the arena's size. And it's a production, which Swift is well equipped in dealing with after her Eras tour, from stagehands to riggers, who are the tradespeople responsible for hanging equipment from ceilings. It's already pricey, but at Madison Square Garden, much of this labor is unionized. That means costs are higher than they would be in many other parts of the U.S. In fact, back in 1978, when I was traveling with the Young Americans, we were scheduled to play Madison Square Garden. And the night before, we found out that we could not play Madison Square Garden because we were all amateurs, no union members.
11: There you go.
9: In the cast or crew, and they refused to allow us into the garden, so all those tickets had to be refunded.
11: So where'd you play?
9: We just took the night off. We all came into town, and I went to see Mum and Schantz.
11: There you go.
9: Remember Mum and Schantz?
11: Of course.
9: The Swiss mime troupe?
11: Mm-hmm.
9: Everybody else went to see The Wiz, which was playing.
11: You made the right choice.
9: Yeah, I think I did. And the venue has partnerships with unions, and that's one of the reasons why we couldn't play there.
11: Wow.
9: I don't know why it took them till the night before to figure this out.
11: Yeah.
9: Another massive cost will be security, not only for the couple, but for the high-profile guests as well. And then there's the bathrooms. It's hard to imagine A-list celebrities lining up for the existing stalls. It's not out of the realm for Swift and Kelce to be either creating their own bathrooms or fabricating new walls within them.
11: And there's probably water on the floor in the bathrooms at the garden.
9: I won't go there. No one pictures a couple getting married in front of stadium seats and under Knicks banners. One New York City police officer spoke for many when he expressed his doubt outside the garden. She's a glamorous girl. She wouldn't get married here. You know, it's entirely possible that they're not going to get married at the garden.
11: Yeah, it's a smokescreen. I said that from
9: I don't think it's a smokescreen. Here's what I think. I think they're having a rehearsal dinner tonight.
11: Yeah.
9: They're having a wedding tomorrow in some other venue that is undisclosed, and then they're having the reception at the garden.
11: Okay. See, I don't think they're going to have the ceremony in the garden proper.
9: That's what I'm saying. It could be at a church, could be at St. Peter's or someplace.
11: I think they're going to have it in the basement of the garden. It's called the Theater at Madison Square Garden. It holds a couple of thousand people, and I think that would be more suitable for a wedding like this. She could get her 1,000 guests in there with no problem.
9: Well, we'll see.
11: Yeah.
9: We'll just see.
11: Because, again, you know, you got all those Knicks banners.
9: Well, but I'm thinking
11: advertisements all over the place.
9: I'm thinking that the Taylor Swift family and the Travis Kelce family are all regular, normal people.
11: Yeah.
9: And they may just want to have a church wedding for them. Maybe they'll get married in one of the big churches in New York City.
11: Yeah, could be. St. Patrick's. You know?
9: Well, St. Patrick's, St. Peter's. Riverside Methodist up in the on Riverside Drive,
11: yeah.
9: It could be there.
11: Okay.
9: You never know. So no matter how you slice it, it ain't going to be cheap.
11: Yeah. Well, I hope after all this that they have a good marriage.
9: Oh, a good long life together.
11: Yeah.
9: Yeah, that's what you hope for. You kind of wonder, though, showbiz people are famous for getting married.
11: Yeah, it's hard.
9: Spending lots of money, making a big spectacle, and then
11: divorcing 4 years later.
9: Now, they've been together for, what, 3 years almost?
11: Something like that, yeah.
9: So maybe they've had time to figure out that this is the real deal.
11: And despite them being celebrities, they seem to be pretty grounded, both of them.
9: Well, they're in their mid-30s. It's not like they did a show together and decided to get married.
11: Yeah.
9: I mean, they've had a lot of time to have this thing percolate.
11: Yep.
9: Did you hear about Mitch McConnell?
11: I did, yeah. He's in bad shape.
9: Reportedly found unconscious in his Washington, D.C. home last month before being taken to the hospital, as his condition and timetable to return to the Senate remain a mystery. I saw a picture of him. He's extremely frail.
11: Yeah. Honestly, Mitch should have stepped down a year ago.
9: Absolutely. This guy, Tom Kane.
11: Yeah.
9: Tim Kane? No, Tom Kane.
11: Tom Kane from New Jersey.
9: From New Jersey, who had been diagnosed, we now know, with depression, was out for several months with no explanation at all of where he'd been.
11: Yeah.
9: He should have also taken a formal leave of absence, but I guess he couldn't do without the $14,000 a month he needed in salary.
11: I don't know what his motivation was, but that's kind of weird, too.
9: Anyway, back to McConnell. Audio from an emergency dispatch from a call on June 14th, the day McConnell was sent to the hospital, released yesterday by reporter Desiree Townsend and later reported by Punch Bowl News, revealed that the longtime Senate Republican was unconscious and that the dispatcher requested an advanced life support response. McConnell, who is 84, has been absent from the Senate ever since. That was June 14th. And it is unclear when he will return. His office did not return a request for comment on his condition, why he was hospitalized, and when he would return to the upper chamber. But it was reported that he had a heart attack.
11: Mm-hmm.
9: At least that's what they're saying in some other reports that I read. The day of his hospitalization, his office released that the lawmaker was admitted to the hospital this morning, quote unquote, and was, quote, receiving excellent care, unquote. David Popp, his spokesperson, later said McConnell was working closely with staff on Senate business and Kentucky matters as he continues his recovery. Senate Republican leadership said they had spoken with McConnell after the incident, too. John Thune, the House Senate, rather, majority leader, who replaced McConnell after his run as leader of the Senate GOP, said that he is clearly dialed into what's going on. He's following along with stuff we are doing this week up here, he said, very much so. Which seems to me remarkable considering the seriousness of whatever it is that has affected him.
11: Yeah.
9: I'm not sure if that's spin.
11: It could be, yeah.
9: Or if there's just some, maybe he's aware of what they're doing, but not, you know, taking cognitive action. They need his vote, though, so they can't afford to do without a senator right now.
11: Right.
9: Hopefully he'll be okay, and I think it is time for him to retire. I agree with you on that. Anybody who's in that condition, in that office, needs to retire.
11: Now, well, we've seen it over and over again, Dianne Feinstein, the same thing. You know?
9: Oh, yeah, definitely. She was way past her prime. The Ultra-Traditionalist Society of St. Pius X, we talked about them yesterday.
11: Yeah, we did, yeah.
9: SSPX is what it's sometimes called.
11: Yeah, they're rebels.
9: Has defied the Pope and doing what they said they were going to do. They consecrated four bishops without his consent at its seminary in Aachen, Switzerland. So the Pope has excommunicated them. The move incurs an automatic excommunication and amounts to a schismatic act or a willful rupture of unity in the Catholic Church. The ancient Latin Mass and ceremony, celebrated July 1st before thousands of faithful, marks the first major crisis for the Pope. He has prioritized church unity and healing tensions with traditionalists that worsened during the Pope Francis pontificate. The society was founded in opposition to the modernizing reforms of the Second Vatican Council. Now, this goes all the way back to 1960s, when church meetings revolutionized the Catholic Church's relations with other Christians, Jews, and people of other faiths, and allowed Mass to be celebrated in the vernacular, meaning in English or whatever the language was of the country in which you're located, then Latin. In 1975, the SSPX founder, Archbishop Marcel Lefebvre, was suspended, and the society was suppressed by the Vatican. In 1988, Lefebvre consecrated four bishops without papal consent. The Vatican promptly excommunicated Lefebvre and the four other bishops, and the group today still has no legal status in the church. I guess they could always go off and form their own version of the Catholic Church. Nothing stopping them from doing that.
11: Right.
9: Despite that original schismatic act, the group has continued to grow, and today actually poses a threat to the Holy See, since it represents a parallel, ultra-Catholic, pre-Vatican II church. The SSPX counts two bishops, 751 priests, 264 seminarians training in five seminaries, 145 religious brothers, 88 oblates, and 250 religious sisters, representing 50 nationalities, according to SSPX statistics. So that's significant.
11: It is. And, I mean, as long as they live good lives, How is God going to judge them?
12: Well, right. Who's to say?
11: Right.
12: Under the church's in-house canon law, consecrating a bishop without papal consent incurs an automatic excommunication for both the people administering the consecration and the bishops receiving it. The Vatican doesn't have to declare the excommunication or issue a decree. It happens automatically. But some experts believe the Holy See will want to respond publicly in some form, since the SSPX is making such a public show of the consecrations. More to come on this as the political schism in the church heats up. I don't think we've heard the end of this story. And it's kind of sad, really, because I think the Pope is doing a really good job up to this point of unifying people within the church and of making his opinions known on world events. Before we go to break, a little tidbit for you here. A nutritional study says that less than 15% of Americans eat enough fruit. But what about Fruit Loops? Doesn't that count for something?
11: I don't think so.
12: No?
11: Nope.
12: So get some more fruit in your snoot. We'll take a break.
11: I beg your pardon?
12: it didn't come out exactly the way I had planned, did it? You get the idea.
11: All right.
12: We'll be right back.
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11: Mostly sunny today. May see a morning shower. Chance of showers this afternoon and this evening. High in the low 90s. Overnight low in the upper 70s. Friday sunny with a chance of showers and thunderstorms. High in the low 90s. Saturday and Sunday again could see morning and afternoon rain. High in the low 90s. Monday partly cloudy. Showers and thunderstorms likely. And highs in the low 90s. And we're at 82 degrees now. Here's your WGUF Time Saver traffic. Got a report of a crash Broward Street at Florida and Avenue. Also have a couple of crashes from earlier this morning on Immokalee Road, one at Immokalee Road and Everglades Boulevard North, and the second Immokalee Road at 40th Street Northeast. No delays on I-75. That's your WGUF Time Saver traffic.
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12: Well, since the 4th of July weekend is upon us practically, I thought it was interesting to ask the following question of AI.
11: Okay.
12: What would have happened had we not won the American Revolution? Let's say the British won.
11: Okay. We'd be colonialists.
12: Several key factors, first of all, could have prevented the American Revolution, according to AI now. And I looked into this, and it seems like they got it mostly right.
11: Well, we were the underdog for sure.
12: Well, the British recognition of colonial grievances could have avoided the American Revolution. If Britain had addressed the principle of no taxation without representation by allowing colonial legislatures to approve taxes, or by repealing contentious acts like the Stamp Act and the Townshend Acts more decisively, that could have eased tensions. Leaders like William Pitt the Elder advocated for those kind of policies which might have preserved unity. Another thing they could have done was not neglect the continued salutary. Maintaining the pre-1763 policy of loose oversight, where colonies enjoyed self-governance and relatively low taxes, could have prevented large-scale rebellion. The colonies benefited from trade and military protection, and many colonists still identified as loyal British subjects. It's hard to believe that that was really the case, but it was. Another thing that could have helped avoid the American Revolution, the strategic, military, and diplomatic decisions that were made. A more consistent British approach, either fully coercive or fully conciliatory, might have prevented the escalation of armed conflict. Early decisive victories or withdrawal from contentious frontier areas could have weakened revolutionary momentum. And the final thing that could have avoided a revolution might have been avoiding so-called provocative acts. Avoiding the coercive acts and other punitive measures after incidents like the Boston Tea Party could have reduced colonial unity against Britain.
11: But it didn't turn out that way, did it?
12: No, it did not. And I think we're all the better for it. Had American independence been avoided, the world might have experienced quite a few changes. This is all speculation, but it's kind of fun to think about. Delayed or altered democratic movements, the United States inspired revolutions in France, Latin America, and beyond. Without an independent American model, the spread of constitutional democracy and Republican ideals could have been delayed or taken a different form.
11: Might not have had the world wars.
12: Conceivably.
11: Right.
12: Continued British colonial dominance. Britain would have retained a vast, resource-rich North American territory, strengthening its global economic and military position. This could have altered the balance of power in Europe and the Americas, potentially limiting French, Spanish, and Dutch influence.
11: I was going to say, Spain and Holland both had claims on parts of the New World.
12: They did.
11: There probably would have been some conflicts there.
12: And another thing that might have happened without a war, slower westward expansion and indigenous relations. Without an independent United States, westward expansion might have proceeded under British colonial administration, potentially changing the dynamics of settlement, trade, and relations with American indigenous people. Another one, economic and industrial implications. The colony's integration into the British Empire could have accelerated industrial and commercial development under imperial policies, but innovation and political experimentation might have been constrained by colonial oversight. And the final thing that might have happened had there not been a Revolutionary War, or had we lost that war. The absence of an independent U.S. could have influenced European wars, including the Napoleonic Wars, and altered alliances in the 19th and 20th centuries, potentially affecting the rise of the United States as a global superpower.
11: And we probably wouldn't have McDonald's and Burger King. We'd have chip shops, right?
12: And we'd all be talking like this, you know. Hello, Her Majesty the Queen is here.
11: That's right.
12: So the conclusion that they reach is that while the American Revolution was fueled by deep-seated grievances and economic pressures, it was not entirely inevitable. Strategic concessions, consistent policies, and recognition of colonial rights might have preserved British control. Such an outcome would have profoundly reshaped global history, delaying the spread of democratic ideals, altering colonial empires, and potentially changing the trajectory of international power in the modern era, all as the result of one war of independence, I guess you could say, in this country.
11: Well, let's face it, King George was a little grumpy, you know.
12: He was. You'll be back, wait and see. That's a song from Hamilton.
11: There you go.
12: It's actually a very funny song. King George sings this song about how he'll show his love by slaughtering your entire family.
11: That's love.
12: That's the kingly kind of love.
11: Yeah.
12: A lot of people think King George got a bad rap, that it was taking so long for communications to get to him from the States.
11: Right.
12: That by the time he learned of something, they had already moved on to the next thing.
11: Yeah, it's not like he could pick up the phone and call.
12: No, he couldn't. All right. It's 8:38. We'll be right back.
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11: Good morning. I'm Matt Mangus with 98.9 WGUF News. A Naples nurse is facing grand theft and fraud charges after deputies say she used checks from closed accounts to pay for an $8,500 breast augmentation. Investigators say 58-year-old Nicole Valliere tried twice to pay Pena plastic surgery with bad checks, then left after the procedure, claiming her father would bring the money. Deputies arrested her Tuesday outside her workplace on Goodlett Frank Road. The business says it lost thousands but is staying afloat. She's now out on bond. Marco Island police say a personal watercraft vessel crashed near Neal Key around 3:30 Tuesday afternoon. Marine officers met the operator at the Goodland boat ramp, an adult woman who was fortunately not seriously hurt and declined treatment. The Florida Fish and Wildlife Conservation Commission is investigating the cause. Police are reminding everyone on personal watercraft to wear a Coast Guard-approved life jacket, watch their speed, stay aware of changing conditions, and avoid reckless operation to keep the waterways safe. And Collier County deputies are searching for 15-year-old Nicholas Omar Serrano, last seen around midnight Sunday in the Vineyards community. He's 6'1", 185 pounds, brown hair and hazel eyes, last seen wearing a white shirt, black shorts, and black sandals. Deputies are also searching for 15-year-old Genesis Velasquez, last seen Thursday, June 25th, near Collier Boulevard and Pine Ridge Road. She's described as 5 feet tall, about 100 pounds, with black hair and brown eyes. Anyone with information on these missing teens is urged to call the Collier County Sheriff's Office at 239-252-9300.
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11: Mostly sunny today. May see a morning shower. Chance of showers this afternoon and this evening. High in the low 90s. Overnight low in the upper 70s. Friday sunny with a chance of showers and thunderstorms. High in the low 90s. Saturday and Sunday again could see morning and afternoon rain. High in the low 90s. Monday partly cloudy. Showers and thunderstorms likely. And highs in the low 90s. And we're up now to 83 degrees. Here's your WGUF Time Saver traffic. Still working on those crashes on Immokalee Road. One at Everglades Boulevard North. The second at Immokalee Road. At 40th Street Northeast, we have a crash with injuries as well. Broward Street at Florida Avenue, no delays on I-75. And that's your WGUF Time Saver traffic.
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1: This is a Bloomberg Money Minute. Commercial shipping through the Strait of Hormuz has surged over the past few weeks. A U.S. official estimates that oil supply through the key waterway has now reached more than 10 million barrels a day. The increase represents a big jump in traffic since a war paralyzed the flow of crude. Turning to trading, July has been the best month for the S&P 500 in the past five decades, and it hasn't had a losing July since 2014. However, the month kicked off with losses. losses. The S&P 500 dropped 0.2% yesterday. Keep in mind that the markets are closed tomorrow in observance of Independence Day. And the road to a new car.

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1: Mikey is sleeping with the fishes.
0: Come again.
1: You heard me. Mikey is sleeping with the fishes.
0: Just the facts. Who's Mikey?
1: No, Mikey. My keys. They're sleeping with the fishes. Me and the boys took the boat out. They fell overboard.
0: Let me understand this. You need a new key.
1: I need a new key.
0: Yes, sir.
1: Capiche?
0: I capiche. We're on our way.
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10: 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To make your

0: It's 8:45 and time for you to win by knowing the answer to our impossible question today. You could get four tickets to the Naples Zoo, two adult tickets and two kids tickets. 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If you want to know, you've got a whole year to use them, just about.
1: Excellent.
0: And, oh, by the way, the Naples Zoo is the best little zoo in America. So get ready to play What the Heck Is It? If you are a member of your household, haven't won anything in the last 60 days, and you're a resident of Southwest Florida, you can play today. So here we go, kids. Here's today's impossible question. Listen carefully. You can reduce household arguments by 20% by bringing in this. What is it? Okay, you follow me on that?
1: Kinda.
0: You can reduce household arguments by 20% by bringing this into the house.
1: All right.
0: And I guess the reason might be that everybody's too preoccupied with this to get into an argument with somebody. At least that's the way I would look at it.
1: All right.
0: 239-430-2428, if you think you know the answer. 239-430-CHAT. To the phones, good morning. You're on the air. What's the answer?
2: We have Amazon parakeet.
0: No. Good morning. You're on the air. What do you think the answer is?
3: My guess is lavender.
0: Lavender. No, not lavender. Good morning. You're on the air. What's the answer?
4: I would say a pet.
0: A pet. No, not a pet.
1: Great answer.
0: Those are all great answers.
1: Yeah.
0: I wish I'd have thought of them. My wife suggested it was a winning lottery ticket.

0: ticket.
1: Oh, yeah.
0: How do you know it's a winning lottery ticket until you scratch it off, though? Good morning. You're on the air. What's the answer?
2: An elephant.
0: An elephant. That would do it. Good morning. You're on the air. Do you have a guess?
3: Lawyers, guns, and money.
0: I'm sorry. I don't think that didn't
1: Lawyers,
0: sound like...
1: Lawyers, guns, and money, the Warren Zevon song.
0: Oh, okay. Yeah, I got it. 239-430-CHAT. You can reduce household arguments by 20% by bringing this in. It is a relatively recent technological development.
1: Right.
0: Recent as in the last 30 years.
1: Okay.
0: I would say. Something regarding technology and fun, I might add, I think would be safe to say.
1: Sure.
0: So I'm giving you lots of clues here. You can reduce household arguments by 20% by bringing this in to the house. And my original clue was that if you bring this into the house, you're probably going to be so distracted that you won't want to argue. Just give me a minute. Give me a minute. Give me a minute. 239-430-2428. Good morning. You're on the air. What's the answer?
4: It's pizza, of course.
0: Pizza, of course. No, not pizza, of course. Good morning. You're on the air. What's the answer? Hello? I can hear you breathing. All right. Nice try. 239-430-CHAT.
1: You must speak when we...
0: We don't read sign language here on the radio. You can reduce household arguments by 20% by bringing this in. What do you think it is? Good morning. You're on the air. What's the answer?
5: The internet.
0: The internet. No, not the internet. Good morning. You're on the air. What's the answer?
6: Alexa Tower?
0: No, sorry. Good morning. You're on the air. What's your guess?
6: An Alexa.
0: An Alexa. No, you're getting... Can I say you're getting closer with that?
1: Yeah, kind
0: of. Sort of. Again, this is a piece of I'm just going to go ahead and say it. It's a piece of technological entertainment.
1: All right.
0: And engagement. I mean, I'm doing everything but spelling it out for you.
1: That's
0: here.
1: That's a hard question.
0: Well, it is a hard question. And you probably wouldn't think of this as a mitigator of arguments. You might think of this as an immersive distraction.
1: Yeah. In many cases, it could cause arguments if you think about it.
0: I think about it, you're probably right, especially right. Between parents and kids.
1: Yeah.
0: So let me spell it for you. That's... No, I'm not going to do that. 239-430-2428. You can reduce household arguments by 20% by bringing this into the house. What do you think we're talking about? 239-430-CHAT. Good morning. You're on the air. What's the answer?
5: Netflix.
0: Netflix. No, not Netflix. Good morning. Good morning. You're on the air. Do you have a guess?
6: A DVR.
0: A DVR. No, not a DVR. 239-430-CHAT. Good morning. You're on the air. What's the answer?
7: Air conditioning.
0: Air conditioning. That would do it. Nobody there. 239-430-CHAT. Okay. I think we've got people guessing everything. I'm doing everything but telling you what it is.
1: Yeah.
0: 239-430-CHAT. Good morning. You're on the air. What's the answer?
2: Another woman.
0: Oh, come on. Yeah, that was definitely a two-buzzer. Good morning. You're on the air. What's the answer?
8: Video game?
0: Yes. Video games. According to a survey, household arguments would be reduced 20% by bringing this in, and I think it's because the 20% of arguments would not happen because the kid's got his mind enmeshed in the video game. 239-430-CHAT, you won. What's your first name and where are you calling from?
8: David from Naples.
0: Another David from Naples. We love Davids from Naples, to be sure. David, you're the smartest guy in town today for getting that answer.
8: Yeah, as long as we don't ask a second opinion on that one.
0: Well, you can ask a second opinion. My ruling holds through till midnight tonight. So,
8: okay.
0: You can be the not smartest guy in town tomorrow.
8: There you go.
0: All right, buddy. Hold on one second. I'll get Matt on the line. He'll tell you how to claim your Naples Zoo tickets and the again, the impossible question. You can reduce household arguments by 20% by bringing this in. Video games.
1: Makes no sense to me at all, but why not?
0: Well, I don't write the surveys. I just report on them.
1: Bizarre.
0: 8:52, and we will return after this.
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1: Mostly sunny today. May see a morning shower. Chance of showers this afternoon and this evening. High in the low 90s. Overnight low in the upper 70s. Friday sunny with a chance of showers and thunderstorms. High in the low 90s. Saturday and Sunday again could see morning and afternoon rain. High in the low 90s. Monday partly cloudy. Showers and thunderstorms likely. And highs in the low 90s. And we're at 83 degrees now. Here's your WGUF Time Saver traffic. Still working on that crash with injuries. Broward Street at Florida and Avenue. We have a crash at Immokalee Road at Everglades Boulevard North. And a crash at Immokalee Road at 40th Street Northeast. No delays on I-75. And that's your WGUF Time Saver traffic.
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10: 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It's been making strange noises.
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0: 8:56, 4 minutes before 9, the Nuclear Regulatory Commission yesterday proposed overhauling its safety rules for radiation exposure from nuclear power plants, saying that the current regulations are too costly and go beyond what is needed to protect human health. The NRC would keep its existing limits on the maximum amount of radiation that workers in the public can receive each year, but it's proposing to eliminate a principle in place for decades that said nuclear plant operators should keep radiation exposure as low as reasonably achievable. Well, that makes sense to me.
1: Guess you're safe as long as you're not glowing, right?
0: As long, yeah, you know, your cat doesn't have two heads. In some cases, that meant regulators could order plants to install additional equipment to drive radiation exposure far below the legal limits. The agency said this led often to additional costs without a measurable safety benefit. It added that the maximum dose limits were already set well below levels associated with known health effects. So the bottom line is they want to build more nuclear power plants and they want to reduce the rules surrounding radiation to do so.
1: Okay.
0: Just thought you'd be interested to know that. Meanwhile, the Nancy Guthrie case is continuing to draw attention. Ransom notes sent to various media outlets following her suspected abduction in February have been determined to be fake by the FBI, according to a new report. Reuters reported Tuesday that the authorities found two notes sent in February, one of which included a demand for money, and a more recent note claiming to have information on the suspected kidnappers to be inauthentic, according to an FBI official. None of the ransom notes are believed to be genuine, the FBI told the news agency. According to Reuters, a second law enforcement official familiar with the case corroborated the FBI's assessment. Us Weekly, that well-known news magazine, has reached out to the FBI and the Pima County Sheriff's Department in Arizona for comment. Angelina Carrillo of the Pima County Police Force told Reuters, quote, "We don't have any other updates other than this is still an active investigation." So, no. Apparently now the notes are ruled to not be...
1: just extortion attempts.
0: Right.
1: Yeah.
0: And fraudulent extortion attempts at that. Florida taxpayers have spent $1.2 billion to build and operate a temporary detention facility, Alligator Alcatraz, with only 5% of the money reimbursed by the federal government, according to what Gulf Coast News reported yesterday. Estimates show the facility detained 21,000 people, with each person staying an average of 16 days. This amounts to 336,000 stays, costing $3,571 per detainee per day. The cost to keep a detainee for just over 2 weeks totaled $57,000. You could put them in a jail for way less.
1: Yeah. Hotel.
0: Or a hotel, right. Maybe. Yeah, you could definitely put them in a hotel for less than $3,500 a day. So another wise choice when it comes to the taxpayer money. Hopefully they'll get the money back from the feds. Have a great holiday weekend. I'll see you back here on Tuesday.
9: 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This is WGUF Marco Island, Naples.
18: Breaking news this hour from Town Hall, I'm Rich Thomason. Keep cool, that's the challenge across the east as a punishing heat wave bears down. Temperatures in the triple digits are in the forecast, along with sky-high humidity.
19: It could break a record. New York City could get to 98 today and 100 tomorrow. AccuWeather says if the thermometer hits 100 degrees in the Big Apple, it will be the first time in 14 years since the summer of 2012. And it's expected to be even hotter across the river in New Jersey, where it could hit 101 in Newark today and 101 on Friday. A heat dome covering about a third of the country, making for a very hot 4th of July weekend. Laura Winters reporting.
18: And the Midwest has also seen its share of oppressively dangerous heat. In Ukraine, the danger is posed by a storm of Russian drones and missiles.
20: At least 13 people have died, with scores more injured in Ukraine's capital after a large-scale Russian drone and missile attack. Rescue workers and equipment were deployed to handle the aftermath of the attack, while many residents took shelter at metro stations. Ihor Kimenko, Ukraine's interior minister, said 20 residential buildings were severely damaged or partially destroyed by the strikes. Russia has intensified its attacks on Kyiv in recent weeks. The attacks come as Ukrainian drone attacks on Russian military sites and energy facilities has caused fuel shortages and disrupted supply lines inside of Russia. I'm Karen Shemas.
3: America's employers hired just 57,000 people last month. That's less than half the hiring number in May. Hiring tumbled amid higher inflation as well as turmoil abroad. On Wall Street, ahead of this morning's opening bell, stock futures are higher and Dow futures are up 259 points, while the NASDAQ futures are ahead 151 points. More on these stories, townhall.com.
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3: It's whale watching season in Brazil.
23: Rio de Janeiro's Guanabara Bay always boasts postcard scenery, but this time of year, at humpback whales. In the 40 years since commercial whaling was halted, their numbers have grown. Biologist Pedro Froisch of the Humpback Whales Project says from 2000 to 1988 to 35,000 last year. The group estimates that's close to the amount before commercial whaling began. And that's prompting a boom for whale watching excursions, especially now during their annual migration. It takes them through Brazilian waters between June and November. I'm Ben Thomas.
3: Canada is set to compete in the Eurovision Song Contest for the first time next year. The European Broadcasting Union and Canadian broadcaster CBC announcing that Canada will join the contest in Bulgaria, May 2027. Town Hall.
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1: We hold these truths to be self-evident. 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

0: America doesn't stand for 250 years as a beacon of hope without the brave men and women willing to put their lives on the line to defend it. Nobody knows that better than our sponsor, Pure Talk. Pure Talk and its customers, of which I am one, will raise $250,000 for America's Warrior Partnership by the end of July. This is an essential foundation that stands on the front lines of preventing veteran suicide. They cover the basics: housing, access to VA benefits, transportation, counseling.
1: From the Zoom Tan Studios in Naples, go from pale to perfect in minutes. This is WGUF Marco Island, Naples.
2: Breaking news this hour from Town Hall, Amit Thomason. Just in time for Independence Day, dangerous heat wave really cranking up across a large swath of the east. Didn't cool down much overnight, and today dangerously high temperatures and humidity are in the forecast. Iran is warning that oil tankers moving through the Strait of Hormuz must use its approved routes or face a forceful response. Still, Vice President Vance remains optimistic about talks regarding the fate of the Straits.
3: Just ensuring that we continue to make the progress on that, and that's what they're focused on. And then, you know, we're worried about the nuclear issue. We're going to start talking about that. So right now the talks are going well. It's still pretty early.
2: 8 days after the earthquakes in Venezuela, a security guard has been rescued from the rubble of a collapsed shopping mall. Hiring slowed significantly in June, that according to the government's newly released monthly employment report.
4: Non-farm payrolls for June increased by a seasonally adjusted 57,000 for the month, slower than the downwardly revised 129,000 added in May, and worse than the 115,000 Dow Jones consensus forecast. The unemployment rate, however, dropped to 4.2% and slightly ahead of the 4.1% where it was a year ago. The move lower was largely due to a slump in the labor force participation rate, which dropped 0.3 percentage points to 61.5, the lowest since March of 2021. Bernie Bennett in Washington.
2: In the small village of Hamden, southeast Ohio, authorities say 16 children from the same family have been rescued after they were held in deplorable conditions, confined to a single room over the past 4 years. Their parents and two grandparents charged with felony child endangerment. Watching Wall Street this morning, the stocks are trading higher. The Dow is up 339 points. NASDAQ ahead 185. Townhall.com.
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2: Officials in Thailand say an 11-year-old boy has crashed a pickup truck into a group of monks on a pilgrimage walk, killing eight. A total of 35 were on the pilgrimage earlier today. Five of the monks were killed at the scene. Three others died in the hospital, according to a local governor. 14 others were hospitalized. Police say the boy is in custody. The cause of the accident is still under investigation, but authorities say they were told by the monks that they saw the vehicle swerving before it ran off the road, crashing into the group. The Ebola outbreak in eastern Congo has expanded to more than 1,300 confirmed cases, and it still hasn't peaked. Amid funerals, overwhelmed clinics, and communities struggling with fear and distrust, life goes on. People still gather for World Cup matches, nightlife, and daily routines. However, the funeral of a six-month-old baby serves as a grim reminder that Ebola can infect anyone. The cost of losing focus is high.
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1: I've been telling you a lot about this exciting movie. You want to look for something to do this weekend? It's going to be hot outside. You want to stay cool and be in Mom Donnie's 78-degree mandated apartment or home? Hey, crank it down. Put it down to 70. Put your feet up. Take it down to 68 degrees. Go wild. And watch The Story of Everything. 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The movie explores a deeper truth written in the stars and in the very code of our DNA. And the cultural gatekeepers don't want you to see it, don't want you to talk about it, don't want you to know about it. It's available now to watch at home to stream. It ran in the theaters very successfully for a number of weeks, but now everybody can access it online. An amazing cinematic masterpiece featuring our friend Dr. Stephen Meyer. You'll enjoy the heck out of it, and I've loved telling you about it. 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It's a movie that's a game changer. Every child in your life, every grandchild, everybody, maybe non-believers, this is a powerful, powerful case to believe again. TheStoryOfEverything.film/Mike. Don't forget it's dot film, not dot com. TheStoryOfEverything.film/Mike. Here's Jan in Illinois. Hey, Jan, welcome back.
2: Hey there. Hi. I just wanted to remind people that we cannot trust the courts to fix this for us, nor can you look at a political party or a group of activists like the Tea Party was to fix this for us. This is the whole country. The birthright citizenship, and then the one about the counting ballots up to 14 days after election, even without a postmark. Well, they said they had to have a postmark, so we got to see that. But we've got a country to save. Constitution's not a suicide pact. Everybody needs to get on board.
1: Well, and the way to get on board is there's a simple, easy fix, and that is that people have better stop staying home. It's funny to try to find the percentages of people who actually vote. We tried the other day. It's hard in the media. They don't want to reveal how few people actually participate in these primary elections. These commies, these pinkos are winning with a small fraction of the electorate. And I know there's a lot of people who are doubtful about election integrity, and rightfully so. Rightfully so. Let me share with you what Mike Johnson, the speaker, said. Because you know what? The Save America Act is crucial, even if John Thune doesn't agree. Here's what the Speaker of the House, Mike Johnson, said to Larry Kudlow on Fox Business this week.
3: We've got two or three different ideas on how to make the Save America measures fit into the budget reconciliation process. As the name implies, it's got to be reconciled in the budget. It's got to be tied to fiscal issues. And one of the ways to do it is to create a grant program to incentivize states to enact election integrity measures. There are other ways as well. We're discussing all those. That is going to be a big component of what we send to the Senate.
4: Yeah. Well, that's it.
1: I mean, it's got to get done. And speaking of John Thune, who, of course, replaced Mitch McConnell as Senate Majority Leader, have you heard the story about Mitch McConnell? A story that isn't getting a whole lot of media attention? My word. Wait until you hear what's been reported about his personal health. Stunned. You talk about being kept in the dark. It appears we have been. It appears that we have absolutely been had the wool pulled over our eyes. Let me quickly tell you about Consumer Reports and a massive survey of all the wireless brands in America. 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
12: This is a Bloomberg Money Minute. Some positivity on Wall Street. The June jobs report is out, and it is weaker than expected. Way weaker. Far fewer jobs than thought created. That's easing inflation concerns a bit, and at the same time, a separate report showed the unemployment rate fell in the month of June. Investors in SpaceX have been largely flying blind since company's record-breaking IPO last month, with few financial projections to help determine what the stock is actually worth. The quiet period period for analysts at banks that underwrote the IPO. That ends next week, and investors should expect new research price targets and growth estimates that could help shed light on where the shares are likely headed and trigger new increase in the stock. Watch for some new Apple device models to celebrate the coming 20th birthday of the iPhone next summer. Sources say Apple is preparing to upgrade its iPad Pro line and come out with a redesigned entry-level MacBook Pro for next year as well. Denise Pellegrini, Bloomberg Radio.
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4: This is a Bloomberg Money Minute. U.S. employers took on just 5,000 new workers last month, less than half what was expected, while the figures from April and June were revised lower by a combined 74,000 jobs. And the unemployment rate ticked a notch lower, too, to 4.2% because of declines in the labor force and the labor participation rate because fewer people were looking for a job. That lackluster report is boosting expectations that the Fed is going to leave interest rates unchanged at its meeting later this month. With no increase in rates expected, stocks now mostly higher. The Dow up 0.8%. It's in record high territory. The Nasdaq, though, is down by about 0.3% on weakness in chipmaker shares. The S&P 500 up very slightly. Oil down another 1%. It's below $68 a barrel as a flood of crude makes its way through the Strait of Hormuz. And General Mills jumping on the protein craze with a new Honey Nut Cheerios variety. This one with 8 added grams of protein per serving. Tom Busby, Bloomberg Radio.
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0: major political parties in our country is basically unified against our country, and I can trace it back to the university system. I did a search to try to figure out the Democrats, Socialists of America, how educated are they? And from what I was able to glean, and this data is from 2021, so maybe it's gotten worse than this, but from their own membership surveys, they have over 80% of the DSA members have a bachelor's degree, and 35% hold a master's degree or higher. And so most of the country by contrast, 38% have a bachelor's degree or higher, and 15%, maybe less, have any sort of advanced degree. So we're talking about a highly educated people, and this is very consistent with what Dennis Prager has said when he had this time slot, which is that you go to college and then you learn how to hate this country, you unlearn all the good values you maybe were raised with, and you actually can come out stupider, significantly stupider, and all of a sudden you come up with all these horrific ideas. It's one of the things that I, on social media, a lot of my content that I'm following that's not, you know, politics and news is recipes and things like that. And every once in a while you see these very capable people who are industrious, who are in various parts of our culture, be it the food, hospitality space, stuff like that, seem like smart people, then all of a sudden they'll just start pandering to Mamdani for some reason. There's something that's got a hold of people who are in secular parts of our country. And what that is that America's not a great place, and the solution is Islamism and socialism, and maybe even communism. Maybe that's where this is heading. The hottest story of the day yesterday was Mamdani tweeting out that people in New York should be setting their thermostats to 78 degrees. They did this in California, recall, with Gavin Newsom. It was he told people to set their thermostats to 78 degrees out here, which is really like the temperature of a terrarium. It's not something that is comfortable for even a minute. At least I don't know how you're all wired, but I'm someone who can tolerate the heat pretty well. I'm not setting my house in the first world to 78 degrees. I will set it to exactly the temperature that I want, and that's going to be okay with me. And if that becomes expensive, then I will just work a little bit harder so I can afford that AC bill. Now, I don't want to end up like Europe and start just dying, just dropping dead. So this is a clip you may have heard by now, but you should hear this over and over again, because there are people who are not understanding that this is where the Democrat Party is heading right now. This is the Democrat Socialist of America national leader, David Jenkins. Let's play cut one, please, guys.
1: I mean, our goal is liberation. Our goal is communism.
2: My name is David Jenkins. I'm a lifelong New Yorker, and today I am again calling on the city council to disband the NYPD's brutal, unnecessary strategic response group and directly divert its funding to any of the public services fellow New Yorkers have called for today.
1: I'm planning to run for the MPC at convention under the banner of the Libertarian Socialist Caucus. We're a diverse body of libertarian socialists, libertarian Marxists, anarchists, left communists, and other schools of thought within the sort of left-wing socialist movement. I joined DSA in 2020 and found a home in the Racial Justice Working Group and the Defund NYPD campaign before getting heavily involved in tenant organizing, Red Rabbits, and eventually helping start the Flatbush branch in Brooklyn and serving on the first organizing committee as campaign coordinator.
0: So what's noteworthy in there, first of all, is the opening part where he says that our goal is communism. That's the biggest takeaway. But also note that he was also involved in all sorts of different causes, from abolishing the police to justice in racial justice. So it's not just about socialism, it's about dividing the country. It is trying to get us not just to communism, but it's really about undermining the United States of America. That's what this is all about. Because why does your economic policy and socialism have to do with racial justice and defunding the police? And has the racial justice stuff worked? Where do you think racial justice is more popular? In the Washington, D.C., that thanks to home rule has been taken over by Donald Trump's administration and has made Washington, D.C. once again low on crime? Or is it in Chicago, where you've had left-wing rule forever and crime is nonstop and people get shot every week? So they're heading in a very disturbing place, and all of this comes down to the fact that they're, I think, overeducated. I think that's really where it comes from. But there's another thing that's a major factor here, is that the Democrat establishment is so weak, they're so feckless, and there have been had such an easy ride to this point. I don't think they're fully understanding the gravity of what's happening in their party. Here's Senator Hickenlooper, from Democrat from Colorado. This time, I think it's on CNN. Let's play cut 12, please, guys. This is a very important cut.
3: I'll tell you what we are united about. We are united that we all have to work to make sure we win the Senate back, in November. We've got to win back, and we're united to win back the House, and we're united to win back and push back against the White House. And I think, you know, I don't agree with everything that Ms. Kyrgios is claiming and fighting for, but I believe in a big tent. That if the Democratic Party is going to really represent farmers and ranchers and middle-class workers and be able to compete in states like Indiana, Kansas, and Nebraska, we've got to have a big tent. And we're not going to agree on everything. And we're going to make our arguments within our party and fight hard for what we believe.
4: But okay, pause. The context of this is unbelievable. We're talking about Malak Kyrgios, the far-left socialist in Colorado. I'll talk about her on the other side of the break. But this is a guy who described himself as an extreme moderate and a fiscal conservative, allowing for all the socialism, Islamism, crazy stuff. We'll be right back.
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8: 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I'm Rich Evans, and I approve this message, paid for by the committee to elect Rich Evans.
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13: This is the Bloomberg Money Minute. OpenAI, the maker of ChatGPT, has begun preliminary talks about giving the U.S. government a 5% stake in the company, according to the Financial Times. CEO Sam Altman has floated the idea of Uncle Sam taking similarly sized stakes in other AI companies, including Anthropic, Google, and Meta Platforms. U.S. hiring slowing sharply in June, just 57,000 jobs added, and the numbers for April and May were revised sharply lower. That's raising bets that the Fed will not have to raise interest rates later this month. And with that, the Dow is up 0.7% right now. But the tech-heavy NASDAQ is down about 0.2% because of weakness in the chip maker sector. The S&P is flat. Shares of the EV maker Rivian up about 10%. It raised its full-year outlook as it begins deliveries of its make-or-break lower-cost R2 SUV. And if you love the sandwiches, you may love the stock. The Jersey Mike's sub-chain filing paperwork to begin selling stock to the public later this year. Tom Busby, Bloomberg Radio.
12: 98.9 WGUF weather. Mostly sunny today. May see a morning shower. Chance of showers this afternoon and this evening. High in the low 90s. Overnight low in the upper 70s. Friday sunny with a chance of showers and thunderstorms. High in the low 90s. Saturday and Sunday again could see morning and afternoon rain. High in the low 90s. Monday partly cloudy. Showers and thunderstorms likely. And highs in the low 90s.
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7: 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This is a Bloomberg Money Minute. The USDA says one-third of all food sold in the U.S. is wasted, thrown out by consumers because of the sell-by labels on perishable goods, making many think the food has gone bad while it hasn't. So now the state of California is banning those sell-by dates on products, replacing it with clear, new terms like best if used by or best if frozen by. U.S. hiring slowing sharply in June, just 57,000 jobs added. The numbers for April and May revised sharply lower. In a surprise, jobs in leisure and hospitality, think bars, hotels, amusement parks, saw big declines last month. That's raising bets that the Federal Reserve will not have to raise interest rates later this month at its next meeting. With that, the Dow is up 0.2% in record high territory. The Nasdaq, though, down 1.25% on another sell-off in chip makers. The S&P is down 0.5%, and oil lower again, around $68 a barrel. Tom Busby, Bloomberg Radio.
8: 98.9 WGUF weather. Mostly sunny today. May see a morning shower. Chance of showers this afternoon and this evening. High in the low 90s. Overnight low in the upper 70s. Friday sunny with a chance of showers and thunderstorms. High in the low 90s. Saturday and Sunday again could see morning and afternoon rain. High in the low 90s. Monday partly cloudy. Showers and thunderstorms likely and highs in the low 90s.
9: 76.
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0: place that changed our greatest American. Welcome to Medora, this place that has faith, family, and freedom on display in the beautiful outdoors, irreplaceable at the center of the great American road trip. I invite everybody to come to the Badlands to experience what TR, to challenge yourself to great adventure, to dare greatly, think boldly, care deeply, and live passionately. This is the place that will connect you to the outdoors. So thank you, Scott, for letting us share our story, and come to Medora.
1: Robbie Lauf is the executive director of the Teddy Roosevelt Presidential Library. We're bringing you the show live. We're inside the art gallery, which is just off the gift shop, which is just on the other side of the glass is this amazing view where you can look out and see where Teddy Roosevelt in 1883 got off the train, stepped into the Badlands, and it changed his life, and it changed the future of American history forever. You can see it, and you can learn about it all here at this most incredible presidential library, which includes having a conversation with AI Teddy Roosevelt. All right, we're gonna take a break. More to come from Teddy Roosevelt Library after this. Stay with us.
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5: Thanks, John. 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

0: his glasses case, his metal glasses case with the bullet hole, the speech, which was 50 pages folded in half, so it's 100.
1: Yeah.
0: And the shirt that has a hole in it.
1: Unbelievable.
0: His actual shirt. Those had not been in the same place. And so the way they're displayed that shows the gun, the bullet in the air,
1: the clothing.
0: And it shows it all in a line along there together. I mean, that was
1: pretty cool.
0: Fascinating.
1: All right. He's Doug Burgum, Secretary of the Interior. I'm Scott Jennings. We take a break and wrap up the show right after this. Stay with us.
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3: Hey, welcome back to the Scott Jennings Show. Wrapping up today at the Teddy Roosevelt Presidential Library in Medora, North Dakota, our special guest is the Secretary of the Interior, the godfather of this project, Doug Burgum, former governor of North Dakota. Without you, this wouldn't be here. And in your job as Secretary of the Interior, you take care of all the national parks, and we're looking out over Teddy Roosevelt National Park, which is one of the most beautiful landscapes in America. But you have to look out for all the parks. Give us a progress report under the Trump administration. How are our national parks doing? Talk to us about some of the initiatives you've got going on with the national park system.
4: Well, we have a number of great things that are happening, and one of the things is we're trying to make sure that we rebalance the system. We have over 450 locations across national monuments, national historic sites. I mean, big ones like Gettysburg,
3: right.
4: Revolutionary sites, and then our 63 flagship parks, which includes Theodore Roosevelt National Park, the only one named after a person instead of a place. But this is appropriately because TR had such influence on building and expanding what people consider America's best idea, preserve these incredible magical places.
3: Right.
4: And each one of them is essentially also a campus for learning. So we have to make sure that we've got the right staffing at those parks in terms of interpretive rangers, law enforcement rangers, people for maintenance. And some of these, the volume of people, these are like small states or cities when you think about the number of people that are that visit, when you have the infrastructure, sewer, water, roads. I mean, so as a former governor, I understand what it takes to build infrastructure to run a state. In many cases, we've got to do a better job of that infrastructure. But one thing we're working on with President Trump's full support, when in his first term, he signed the Great American Outdoors Act.
3: Right.
4: Inside of that, it had a Restore Our Parks Initiative, Legacy Restoration Fund, which brought record amounts of dollars to go against deferred maintenance. Last week in the Senate, we were on the 5-yard line trying to get this bill reauthorized so that President Trump could sign it here at the opening of the thing. The Senate
3: did what the Senate does.
4: Yeah, which in this case was,
3: delay.
4: Go home for the 4th of July. So we understand, it's a, every 2 years we have election years, people have reason to get home, but this is something we're going to get back together. We've got some great leadership from different members of the Senate on both sides of the aisle that want to see this project get done, and that's something President Trump, I think, will deliver again. He will put his name up there with Theodore Roosevelt. If he's got the Save Our Parks in his first administration, he gets that reauthorized again. These will be the biggest investments we've made in restoring deferred maintenance in our parks. That's very, very exciting, and that we've got all that going on.
3: And on top of that, what you're doing to restore the monuments and the fountains and the different open spaces in Washington, D.C. I know a lot of people are in Washington for the 4th of July. They're taking their summer vacations. They're going to see things in Washington, D.C. they've never seen, such as the fountain in front of Union Station has water flowing through it. It's no longer a place that's covered in graffiti and filth. You've cleaned up Washington. And I think, for our 250th anniversary, there's a lot of debate going on in the country right now about, America 250, we've got, sadly, in my opinion, one party that seems to be souring on America. But we still have a party, a Republican Party, that believes in the future and the promise and the patriotism of America. I think our Capitol now reflects that. You've had to do a ton of work on this with the president. I'll give you the last word on it. What's it take to go through all the mess to get Washington, D.C. cleaned up ahead of the 4th of July?
4: Well, safe and beautiful. President Trump, his leadership, it starts with him. Does that executive order, which empowered us through the U.S. Park Police, which report into the Secretary of Interior, which manages Statue of Liberty, number of resources in New York, the National Mall and the Capital Region, and also the Golden Gate Recreation Area. So these monuments have a special police force created by George Washington in 1791. And then on the beautiful part of it, it was again, the authorities and the empowerment, the budget to go get it done. But we've restored 48 different monuments. 22 fountains have been brought back to life. As you say, some of them haven't had water for decades. They were over 1,000 graffiti sites. We've effectively and with a, I'd say, a great amount of care for those people that were unhoused. We have removed 152 homeless encampments from the city of D.C. We've done that without a single story in on the front page of the Washington Post.
3: Because
4: we took care of the people. We took care of their things. We helped them say, you can visit these parks every day, but you can't live here. And when with people not living there, then all of a sudden people start coming back. It's safe.
3: Yeah, the residents, I hear from residents all the time who can't believe how much better their neighborhood is. We're going to wrap up the show. Yes. Secretary Burgum, congratulations.
4: Thank you, Scott.
3: Thanks for your time. This is an amazing vista to look out here at the Teddy Roosevelt Presidential Library, Medora, North Dakota. It's been an honor to broadcast from here. Get here as soon as you can. You won't regret it. Common Sense for the American People. We're off for the 4th, back Monday. Thanks for listening.
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0: We hold these truths to be self-evident. You know those opening words, but have you ever read the entire Declaration of Independence? Maybe you have, but what about your children, your friends? Scott Jennings here telling you that on July the 4th, my friends at Americans for Prosperity are encouraging all Americans to read through the Declaration of Independence. 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Those aren't old ideas. They're the foundation of America, the greatest nation the earth has ever known. So this Independence Day, gather your family, your neighbors, or your friends, and read the Declaration together at the picnic or the beach or before the fireworks, and share what one principle means most to you. 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
7: News this hour at Town Hall. I'm Bob Agnew in Washington. The country's largest city is bracing for an action-packed weekend of 4th of July events. Here's correspondent Laura Winters.
8: Law enforcement in the nation's largest city on high alert.
9: There are no known specific or credible threats to this year's celebrations.
8: New York City Police Commissioner Jessica Tisch says the harbor will be loaded with boats and tall ships as part of the America 250 celebration. And then there's the annual Macy's 4th of July fireworks, which draws thousands of people. people.
9: Our intelligence division, our joint terrorism task force, and our counterterrorism teams continue to monitor every possible lead, both domestic and international, in real time.
8: Laura Winters reporting.
7: The administration proposing a new rule to keep hospitals from charging markups on some discounted drugs for Medicare patients.
10: The administration says this could save consumers $1.1 billion next year. The rule would apply to hospitals that serve low-income patients under what's known as the 340B program, which lets hospitals buy outpatient prescription drugs at discounted prices. But in many cases, hospitals can bill insurance at rates that exceed those costs, allowing hospitals to keep the difference and resulting in higher costs to patients.
7: That is correspondent Bernie Betty Bennett. Stocks responding after this morning's jobs market report.
11: I'm Seth Sutel, and this is Markets in a Minute. Stocks are mostly rising on Wall Street after the latest update on the job market suggested the Federal Reserve may feel less pressure to raise interest rates. The S&P 500 rose 0.3% in the first hour of trading Thursday. The Dow rose 397 points, that's about 0.8%. The Nasdaq Composite slipped 0.2% as several big chip companies fell, including Advanced Micro Devices. National Beverage jumped 13%. The company behind LaCroix Sparkling Drinks said it would pay a special dividend to shareholders. Seth Sutel, New York.
7: More on these stories at townhall.com.
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7: Russia hammered Kiev in an 11-hour drone and missile attack overnight into Thursday morning, killing at least 20 civilians in the city and injuring scores more. Moscow says it's retaliation for Ukrainian strikes on Russian oil sites.
17: This attack comes at a significant moment in this war. It follows weeks of Ukrainian strikes in Russia and on occupied territory that have hit oil facilities, disrupted supply lines, and caused fuel shortages. Zelensky renewed his appeal to Western allies to urgently strengthen Ukraine's air defenses, saying that Patriot systems remain a top priority as they are among the few that can intercept ballistic missiles. Zelensky has also appealed to Putin, Russia's president, to end this war, but says that despite these diplomatic appeals, Moscow continues to intensify its attack on Ukrainian cities.
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28: Well, hey, everybody. Glad you're joining us today on Florida's Voice. My name is Drew Steele, Big D, and the newsroom right there on the other side of the glass. You got Nina in the breaking newsroom, and you hanging out with us at FL Voice News on YouTube, Rumble X, Facebook, and Instagram. And anytime you want to check out the program after hours, Florida's Voice with Drew Steele, the podcast, Apple Podcast, Spotify, wherever you get your podcast. Coming up in a couple of minutes, we've got AFPI Director Florida Bob Rommel is going to join us. And America First Policy Institute doing some amazing work across the country, not just here in the state of Florida, but a couple of stories that he wanted to talk about on the way. And, you know, the other thing that I wanted to mention, and it's going to be the theme for the next couple of days as we lead into the celebration of Independence Day, where many people are like, you know, July 2nd, Independence Day is July 2nd. Today is the day. Except we celebrate on the 4th of July. We can talk about that another time. But anyway, the point is that when it comes down to this weekend, there really is going to be the question about who loves this country and who doesn't. Who believes in this country as founded and who doesn't. Who wants to run for office because they care about preserving the Constitutional Republic. And who's running for office because they really don't love the country and they want to change it. Fundamentally. I'm talking like,
29: get your hands out of my fries.
28: Like that kind of fundamentally change it. Not even that kind of fundamentally changing it. Not even Barack Obama fundamentally changing it. Worse than that. Just saying, and you know it's true. So that'll be the running theme for the next few days. Oh, and by the way, if you're wondering, hey, you guys going to be working tomorrow and even Saturday for Rightline, your national voice streaming live 4 to 6 p.m. on Saturdays? I mean, on 4th of July itself, you'll be working? You betcha. That's what we do. We got plenty of time to celebrate this great country, America 250. I got all morning long and midday, and then I got to be here with you. And then we go back out and we celebrate a little bit more. So that's just how we do it. All right, a couple of things I want to get to right out of the gate is this. You know, the discussion about what is going to be happening with the Save America Act has popped up. And it's popped up in the way of birthright citizenship. The big discussion about how we're going to do multiple things at once. I know that John Solomon was on Real America's Voice just the other day. He was talking about the decision. And I want to play a little bit of what he said because there are plenty of people who are looking and are checking out what's going on with the Save America Act. And obviously, with the birthright citizenship issue. And they see the Supreme Court and what the Supreme Court did and say, look, I don't know exactly what's going on here. I'm not really sure what the Supreme Court did exactly. I'm kind of concerned a little bit about it. But they also are listening to maybe some of the things that are in there that have been put out stealthily, kind of. In other words, there's a fix. Wait, there's a fix? So let's listen to a little bit of what John Solomon said, because I thought this was interesting the other day.
30: In this ruling, and that is Congress, if you wanted to make it more clear, you could. And how many times have we heard this in the last few years? If Congress only did X, we would be better. Yeah. The ball is in Congress's place right now. And I think there are four things that were set in motion since the ruling yesterday, just in the first 12 hours. Again, Donald Trump not accepting the status quo. One is the Justice Department is going to begin a crackdown on birth tourism businesses. There's no such thing. It shouldn't be allowed. You shouldn't be able to sell citizenship. And you're going to see a Justice Department crackdown. And by the way, states like Florida have birth tourism places just like California. The state of Florida could also unlicense or delicense those businesses.
28: Did you know that? Did you know that we have them here in the state of Florida? If they exist, don't you think that we should be like hitting on them now as we speak? I know the governor has been. I know we've been talking about it for the past 48 hours. But yeah, we've got to crack down hard on anyone that we know of who is overtly doing birthright tourism in the state of Florida, right?
30: The second thing is there are multiple conversations going on in the House and Senate of what sort of things can be put into a bill that can pass in the Senate with just 51 people.
28: Yep.
30: So that means it has to be a financially oriented piece of legislation. Money has to be attached to it. So you could say, going forward, if a state allows someone, a foreigner to come in pregnant and they allow them to have a birth while they're in the country, they're going to lose their federal funding. You can do things like that. Now, can you get 51 votes that way? I don't know. But those are the sort of novel ideas that they're going to do. The third thing they're doing, and this could be the big one that gets the base of the Conservative Party excited, they're working on stripping down the Save America Act to two provisions, just citizen voting,
28: yeah.
30: Or citizen voting check. Citizenship voting check and a voter ID. Those two, if tied to a financial provision, meaning funding in elections, can probably get through a 51 vote in the Senate.
28: Okay, so a couple of things with John Solomon and what he was talking about. John Solomon from Just the News, he was on Real America's Voice, and the things that can be done. So as we're looking at the birth tourism, you can also put this into the Save America Act. Because I think it's interesting that there were people that, and myself included, that after the Supreme Court decision, everybody's like, all right, now, wait, hold on a second. We can talk about and really seriously do something in the Senate with the Save America Act when you all get back. Now do you get it? Now is it important to you? I would hope so. And so you have the existing framework that's already there. The proof of citizenship and voter ID. And then the other thing was, and I want to see if I can get John Solomon's thoughts on this, because this was the one takeaway when I heard him talking about this that I think was important. Let's see if this is it.
30: What did they strip out? They stripped out birthright citizenship and women in sports, because those were two that were sticking in the parliamentarian's craw.
28: We don't have to worry about those, do we?
30: You might be able to get the Save America Act attached to the NDAA, the National Defense Authorization Act, or a omnibus bill. And if you do that and you succeed, you go back in the next few months and you try to do something similar with citizenship. So I keep an eye on that dynamic as well.
28: Yeah, and there was something else that he was talking about, the court itself. And let me see if I can get to this part here.
30: Making sure, provided that no one bolts, right? That's the thing to watch for. The second thing is there's going to be some new information about election security coming out in the next few weeks.
28: All right. So there's a couple of other things that are happening. The first thing is that the court basically blocked the executive route, the way to get through. With the president, obviously, and the birth tourism issue, and that was executive order. But they also told you, listen, you can't do it this way, but you can do it this way. Congressionally, there are things that you can do through Congress to get what you want. So it's not that it was a complete, I mean, it was a complete loss because everybody's like, really? Are we seriously talking? Yeah, we're seriously talking about this. Like, common sense, logically, the birth tourism issue and the national security issue of it. And sometimes you got to put even Republicans on the record and say, why wouldn't you be for making sure that this stops? It's a national security issue, and then explain exactly how it is. You know, a couple from China comes here, they have a baby, they take them back. The baby's an American citizen, 18 years, they bring them back to the United States to vote in the elections, and not the way we want. And especially if you have some Democrat socialists that are making their way through the ranks, that you can get them elected because, you know, they're on the side of the Chinese Communist Party. Did I say that? I don't know. Prove me wrong. So it's not really the end of it all, necessarily. It's just now you've got to do it in a different way. So I'm just trying to make people feel better about that. But the Save America Act and how there's this renewed talk of getting it done. And this is how we get it done. And by the way, for some people who have been arguing, and it's been out there, about the birthright citizenship issue, and give me a break, you don't have China coming over here, Chinese Communist Party sending couples over here, having babies in the millions. I mean, listen to CNN last night, Lydia Moynihan trying to make the point about that to CNN's Abby Phillips, who was just not having any part of it.
0: The true scale is not 1.9 million
2: 1.5 million
0: Chinese people coming only for the purpose of birth tourism.
2: We already know that this is something that our foreign adversaries are using to exploit us. We already know that 61% of people who come and have a child here are on social welfare.
28: How are they using it to exploit us? How is the Chinese Communist Party using it to exploit us? How are they doing it? Well, we've explained how they do it. And not just that. Here's a little way back machine for you. We're going way back, back in time. Here you go, a little for you, CNN's Abby Phillips, and anybody else who wants to pay attention. It's a funny thing how the interwebs is forever. I don't know if you know this, but the fine people at CBS in 2013, check your calendar, do the math, find out how old these babies are. What babies? CNN's talking, CBS in 2013 was talking about babies. Oh, wait a minute. There's a little bit more with the baby talk. How about this?
3: Her name is Ada Lynn. She's 4 months old and the only American citizen in her family.
28: Look at how cute.
3: Her parents, who agreed to speak with us if we didn't show their faces.
28: Why would you agree to talk about a baby born in the country without having to show their faces?
3: Traveled from China to Los Angeles so Ada could be born in America.
28: Huh. Really?
3: And claim U.S. citizenship.
28: Is that right? But you don't want your faces seen. Why is that?
3: I want her to live a happy life, her father says.
28: You're saying the life you have in China's not a happy life? And really, is that... That's what it is, everybody. We just want her to have a happy life. We've got a miserable life, but we're going back. Is that what you're saying?
3: The family is back in China now.
28: Yeah.
3: They're among thousands of Chinese who've become so-called birth tourists, staying in maternity hotels near Los Angeles.
28: Oh, so in 2013, CBS was doing stories about the birth tourism issue and what was going on at the time and how, hey, we want the baby to have a better life, but we got a life that stinks in communist China, but we're going back. Just wanted to make sure everybody was aware of the story that's been out there for a long time. So, if you're doubting it, it's okay. We can move on. What do you say we move on? Moving on. Yeah, we'll talk about that more coming up. A couple of other things I want to get to. Let's see. Bob Rommel joining us here on Florida's Voice, the AFPI executive director here in the state of Florida. And he is there he is. All right. Hey, Bob. How's it going? Oh, I can't hear him. I can't hear him, Nina. Hold on. This is the second time this week we've had the tech issue with the, hey, what's going on with you? And then we have them talking and then we've got nothing. I don't know, Nina. Go ahead and check what's going on there. And when you get that up and running and Bob gets up and running, you let me know what's happening there. We'll get that going in just a second. In the meantime, let's transition out of Bob and to something else. All right, quickly. Talk about a couple of other things that are going on. Yeah, the taking over of the Democrat Party is something that we're going to get to coming up in just a little while. And the latest with that, you know, one of the Democrat socialists, Nithya Raman, in L.A., who wants to be the L.A. mayor, who is now an L.A. city council member, was actually asked specifically by a news organization in L.A., like, why are you a Democrat socialist? Like, I don't understand what it is you all do. Like, why did you do this? Why do you want to be? And so coming up, we're going to have that because the answer, let's just put it this way. The answer will give you all the answers, I think I said that right, that you need to know about DSA and the DSA issues. But let's talk about a couple of Florida stories that are out there as well. Some things that we're working on here at Florida's Voice. We've got a lot of interesting things that have been going on with regard to races here in the state. Senator Rick Scott on Thursday, that would be today, endorsing Representative Meg Weinberger for re-election for the Florida House of Representatives, talking about the Palm Beach County Republican as a conservative fighter, committed to law enforcement, family values, and protecting Florida's freedoms, and he is proud to endorse her. And some other news from Senator Scott. He was also urging the Commerce Department to speed up Mexico strawberry imports investigation. Oh, wait, what's going on with that? Pressuring the Department of Commerce to speed it up. looking into these strawberries being imported from Mexico, saying that the shipments are harming Florida growers during the peak harvest season. And he sent a letter out to the Commerce Secretary Lutnick saying that the department needs to make a determination on this promptly and to reject requests for extensions that could delay relief if there is going to be a problem, because we need to have our domestic producers taken care of, and also urge the department to impose the maximum dumping margins permitted. So I guess what's going on right now is that 15% of the nation's strawberries, with the industry here generating $1.1 billion in economic impact, that is what the state of Florida does right now when it comes to the production of strawberries here in the state. And that is $1 billion with a B impact. And that's just in Hillsborough County alone. And so he was talking about this influx that's been coming in of low-priced Mexican strawberries during the November through March harvest seasons, and how in the state of Florida we're getting hurt by that. And it's distorted the market and undercut American growers. So he's concerned about it. He brought it up to Howard Lutnick and said, listen, we've got to make a determination on exactly what's going on. So yeah, we're going to keep an eye on that story. All right, let's see now. Hold on a second. All right, fingers crossed. Technical issues solved. We're going to find out. Bob Rommel now back. Let's see. Just say hi, and please let me hear your voice.
5: Hi, can you hear my voice?
28: Yay, I hear your voice. Sorry, Bob. That's the second time today this week we've had the issue. And I don't know. I blame me. So that's what it is. Or maybe let's just, you know who we blame?
6: China.
28: That's who we blame. We blame China.
5: I heard China listens to you.
28: Really? The whole country? Like they have us on right now?
5: They're mandated to listen to you, all 1.5 billion people.
28: Let's move on from there, please, because there's so many places we can go with that, and I don't want to. All right. I don't know. There were a couple of stories that I know have piqued your interest and mine as well. One of them had to do with something I didn't get a chance to talk about yesterday. I don't know how many people know this, but there was a news report that was out of California that we thought was really bad. And it had to do with a state senator, Scott Weiner, a Democrat, who helped defeat a bill there that would have blocked registered sex offenders from holding public office. And it's like, hold on a second. What? And I even have a clip of just the... And I just want you to listen to the audio from the news report on this.
8: California lawmakers today killed a bill that would have prevented registered sex offenders from running for public office. Earlier this year, a registered sex offender, Rene Campos, tried to run for Fresno City Council.
9: Well, today, lawmakers had a larger debate over what kind of criminals should be blocked from...
28: What kind of criminal should be blocked? Well, the first thing that you think of is like, well, if you're a criminal and you're running for office, maybe you as a criminal should be blocked. But then again, they're talking about the history of different individuals. Then I see a story out there that I know piqued your interest from Homeland Security about Minnesota and what's going on there and what the governor did. Did you see that story?
5: I did see it. And, you know, this is my favorite time of year, 4th of July. We celebrate, you know, the birth of our nation. And listen, even Democrats, most of them love our country. But when you see what the governor of Minnesota did, I don't even know why you would do it. I mean, I could see, not that I believe in it, socialism and all these other things. But to allow somebody that raped a 10-year-old?
28: Yeah, the fact that the governor pardoned a criminal illegal, convicted of assaulting sexually assaulting a young child. I mean, just unbelievable, this story. And Homeland Security was talking about this. And again, it brings up so many things about the Democrat Party right now, whether it's in California or Minnesota, and the belief of who should be criminally liable about the safety of the communities that we're in. And when they claim that they care about the safety of communities, it's hard to believe that they do. When you see actions like this, Bob.
5: You know, never mind that. A pardon, if I'm not mistaken, he's no longer a criminal.
28: Right.
5: That offense is off his record. That means he can move in next door to a grammar school, a nursery school, a high school, and nobody would know it. And maybe in Minnesota, nobody would care, it seems.
28: It's just unbelievable. And I guess the Homeland Security Department, when they put this release out, said that it's not the first instance that they've seen coming out of Minnesota giving pardons to criminals illegally in the country. It's not the first one. They've seen it with robbery of a business with a gun, driving under the influence. Again, this is not just part of what Democrats try to make you think when it comes to being fair and fair when it comes to communities and everything else, but it's also about the undercurrent of what the Democrat socialists are bringing, because you think there's a little of this going on right now. There's going to be a whole lot more when they start getting elected into office by, well, numbers that we're going to be really concerned about.
5: The only difference in countries that had or have socialism, they wouldn't let those people out. As a matter of fact, those people would probably have been, you know, put to death in those countries. Here in our country, I don't know what these Democrats are doing to endanger neighborhoods and not really care about people. And especially this time of year, we shouldn't do it at all. But, you know, I don't know if you've been watching any soccer. You see all these fans coming from overseas. It seems like they love our country more than Democrats.
28: Yeah. Well, and they also come here. And what's the first thing you notice about some of the stories that have come out of Europeans coming to the country? They're like, we were told this is a dangerous place. We were told we shouldn't even come. I was scared to come. I literally have a story on that of a German who came here to watch the team play and was afraid to come, but they came anyway. And they got here and they were like, it's nothing like that. What they've been told.
5: No, it's amazing what they're having a great time. They love our country. There's stories in Texas where they've been on dude ranches and people are inviting each other back and forth each country now. You know, in sports, there's the portal and there's trades going on. Do you think that we could trade Governor Waltz to another country for anybody? Would anybody take him?
28: Yes, but it's not the problem of getting him traded to another country. The problem is what we get back. Because we just get the same thing back, because that's all they are anyway. That's why they would take them in the first place. We've got to figure out, you know, where the conservatives are in Europe, and the people that care about their countries as well, by the way. I mean, that's a whole other thing. We got just a minute left. I'll give you the last word.
5: Hey, it's all the things in the press. It's still a great country. People are celebrating. There's flags everywhere. In New York, they're going to be the big ships and the fireworks. It's a great time, man. 250 years old. Let's not let it slip through our fingers.
28: Yep, you got it. All right, Bob. Good to see you.
5: Music. Happy 4th.
28: All right, back at you. All right, we'll see you soon. That is AFPI, America First Policy Institute, Executive Director of the State of Florida, Bob Rommel, joining us here on Florida's Voice. All right, top of the news is next. More to come. My name is Drew Steele. It's Florida's Voice.
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2: This is a Bloomberg Money Minute. Tesla with some good news, as EV maker says global deliveries of its vehicles jumped 25% in the April to June quarter. That's much more than what the market was expecting. Meanwhile, Tesla said a three-row version of the Model Y SUV is now available to consumers in the U.S. in an expansion of its selling vehicle. Shares of Tesla, though, are down close to 8%. Fellow EV maker also says it delivered more vehicles than expected last quarter as it begins delivery of its new cheaper SUV. The price of a barrel of West Texas Intermediate crude has dropped slightly to around $68.50 a barrel as more crude makes its way through the Strait of Hormuz. According to the USDA, more than a third of all perishable food sold in America is wasted because consumers think the item has gone bad due to the sell-by labels, even though the item is actually still good. To combat this, California is banning those sell-by dates while replacing them with clear new terms like best if used by or best if frozen by. Dan Schwartzman, Bloomberg Radio.
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3: 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And AP Anita Padilla has the latest from the Florida's Voice newsroom. Let's see what's up.
6: Hey there, Drew. Florida residents get a free access pass to most state parks this weekend. It's all part of a special Independence Day celebration. I'm Anita Padilla, the news director here at Florida's Voice, and here's what you need to know. The Florida Department of Environmental Protection says day use fees are going to be waived at most state parks Friday through Sunday. And officials say this is a move that marks the nation's 250th birthday. It's all part of the America 250 FL initiative. Now, there are some parks that are excluded. If you want to know which ones they are, we've got a list of them on our webpage. Just head over to Florida's Voice webpage for that information. In the meantime, the Florida governor's race taking shape early. CFO Blazingolia already endorsing Republican Byron Donalds for governor, calling him a conservative fighter with experience in both business and Congress. Angolia says Donalds is well positioned to lead Florida, pointing to his record on taxes, immigration, and economic policy. He says Donalds would continue what he calls Florida's conservative direction. The endorsement comes as Republicans begin consolidating support ahead of what is expected to be a highly watched primary cycle. And another key endorsement, U.S. Senator Rick Scott backing state Republican Meg Weinberger for re-election to the Florida House. Scott praised Weinberger as a strong supporter of law enforcement and family values, saying that she's delivered results for Florida families. Weinberger says she's honored by that endorsement and she'll continue focusing on public safety, economic growth, and support for working families in Palm Beach. All right, that's a look at your news right now at 3:35. I'll be back in our next hour to tell you about a major push on Social Security and trade policy coming out of Washington. That story's at 4:35. I'm Anita Padilla, the news director here at Florida's Voice. Drew, back over to you.
3: All right, AP, we appreciate you. In the Florida's Voice newsroom, you want to check out the stories they're working on today. You just go to flvoicenews.com. That's the website. All right, coming up, we'll talk more about the Democrat socialists and what they've been doing. Because the Nithya Raman explanation of why she's a Democrat socialist is stunning in its vacancy of thought as to why. Like, literally, that I just explained it, but I'll have to play the audio coming up in just a bit. But before we get to that, let's get to this. Campus Reform does amazing work, and saw this story on the website about the Florida board advancing a particular rule that is very important to people and something that it seems like should have been done a long time ago, but I guess we just did it recently. And we've got Will Biagini, who's joining us right now here on Florida's Voice. Great to see him again, Campus Reform Assistant Editor, to talk about this story. How are you, my friend?
4: I'm doing super well. Thanks so much for having me.
3: It's good to see you again. So tell everybody, first of all, the headline. What's the story? What happened here?
4: Absolutely. I always love coming on the show and talking about how great of a job Florida is doing in leading the way for campus safety. So in this new story, we have the Florida Board of Governors, which is advancing a new proposal that would completely ban illegal aliens from attending state and public universities. And as you said, this is something that probably should have been done a long time ago, but it's been really overlooked. So for a long time, universities have been catering to illegal alien students by giving them things like in-state tuition and attendance at colleges and stuff like that. And it's super unfair to students all across the country. So it's great to see Florida leading the way yet again in a proposal like this.
3: Yeah, and I know that in the past, if we're going to be honest, then we're an honest program. Yes, we did do that. Yes, we did previously in years past give, I guess, some illegals that in-state tuition status. And so we did do that, but I'm wondering what the numbers are. Are they? I mean, are we talking about tens of thousands? Are we in the tens of thousands? How many are we talking about?
4: Well, the problem is certainly widespread, and I really wish that other states would look at Florida and how Florida is handling this crisis and use Florida as an example. So we just saw in other states they're proposing similar things to give illegal aliens in-state tuition. So it's a problem that is still ongoing, but focusing just on Florida, what we're seeing now is that the state is looking at these colleges and saying, you know, hey, maybe we should be putting the needs of American citizens first in these universities, because we know that these degrees, they're increasingly, you know, they're not worth the money that students are paying for it. Yet they're still being pressured by the K-12 system to attend colleges. And what they find there is that these colleges are giving all kinds of benefits to people who jump the line. I mean, think about how outrageous that is. These universities are essentially giving cash rewards to people who jump the line and break the law.
3: Yeah. And a couple of things, Will. First of all, if I'm not mistaken, I think it's somewhere around 40 to 50,000 in the state previously. Don't quote me on that. But if we go back to when many states, even Florida, were doing this to some degree, this in-state tuition for illegals, let's not forget the circumstances at the time and the reason why the state of Florida and the reason why others did it. Because you have to look at the politics in the moment, right? At that time, it was very hot, the issue of DACA illegals in the country, the discussion about fairness. Obviously, there was a lot of pressure on states and politicians to do something that we all were like, I don't think we should be doing this, but they did it because of the political pressure, which then begs the question about the future and making sure that they don't make the decisions based on political pressure from the outside, and especially from the left, Will. From the left, that's who was doing it, right? And so we've got to make sure that if you're a conservative, you stay strong in your convictions because you're right, quite honestly, and protecting the citizens of the state.
4: Absolutely. The left wants to reward lawbreakers. That's what they do. And it's incredibly insulting, especially to someone like me. My father immigrated from the country of Romania, which was a communist nation for a long time. And he came here after graduating high school. He came the legal way and he came the right way. He worked really, really hard and obtained his education, became an Air Force pilot, and completely achieved the American dream in the way you're supposed to do it, through hard work and adherence to American law. And that's what we need to see here in this country. And what we've been seeing interesting is these universities saying, you know what, that doesn't matter. You know what does matter? The fact that you broke the law. And here's some cash to do it. And so here at the Leadership Institute's Campus Reform, we've reported that not only are universities giving in-state tuition to these illegals, but many universities around the country are providing other benefits as well. So for example, Viterbo University instructed its staff to lower standards for illegal immigrants. And this included things like extended deadlines, relaxed attendance policies, and these things that American students would love to have, but they don't have any access to this stuff. And it's completely widespread. So again, it's great to see Florida say, you know what, we're going to put American citizens first in our colleges.
3: Yeah. And by the way, nobody should have that. We should all, it's merit-based. That's what we need to be, right? Across the board, exactly. Everybody full stop. And that goes back to the political side of everything. All right, well, listen, great work. Great to see you. If people want to find out more about what you're doing there at Campus Reform, where do they go?
4: Absolutely. You should head on over to campusreform.org. We cover the craziest stories on liberal bias in higher education every single day. And thank you so much for having me on today.
3: Yeah, always appreciate seeing you, my friend. All the best. God bless. We'll see you soon, okay?
4: You too.
3: That is Will Biagini, who's joining us here on Florida's Voice. Yeah, Campus Reform Assistant Editor. And again, you've got the Florida Board that advanced the Board of Governors. This rule to bar illegals from some public universities, which is great. You have, obviously, what we did in the past in allowing some illegals to receive in-state tuition. It was back in 2014 when that took place, the tuition fairness law. And obviously, Governor DeSantis repealing that. But you have to remember the politics of the day and the politics of the moment in 2014. And by the way, a lot of different things that go on and have gone on since 2014. I mean, look at all the things we did in 2020 because of political pressure from the left that was so strong and so big that people were making decisions and doing things that were wrong for the country, flat out. And the first thing I think about is, you know, I'm looking at the fair that's going on in Washington, D.C., and how beautiful it is. And I got word that the Florida exhibit in D.C. is the one that has the longest lines. I guess we're giving away, like, stuffed gators and stuffed manatees. And they've got, like, a miniature golf little putt-putt course there in front. So it's very cool. And we'll get to some of that coming up in just a second, but

0: for people to take matters into their own hands, tear down our history, our statues, and nobody did a single thing about it. Because why? The politics of the day and the pressure from the left that was so heavy on this country. It should never have been the case. I know, don't get me started, but I'm already started. So let's move on to something else and then I won't get started. But I already started. So let's finish it. Okay, that's all. Enough of that. Nina likes the fact that there were stuffed gators. She didn't know. And I think that, well, she wanted stuffed manatees. You like stuffed manatees? Okay, anyway. So I wanted to just play this. I've been mentioning it a couple of times. I'm laughing because one of the things politically that we love to talk about, now I'm looking at the time and I don't know if we're going to have enough time to play the full clip. Maybe I'll play it after the break. One of the things I love about politicians, no matter who it is when they give you the canned talking points, but they don't want to be definitive in what they believe, what they espouse. And even if you ask the tough question, like why you're a Democrat socialist, is that a tough question? For Nitha Raman, I guess it is. She's a LA City Council running for mayor. She's the one that snuck up on Spencer Pratt and all of a sudden it was like, hey, we just counted the votes 30 days later and it looks like you're going to be in the top two. When she wasn't anywhere near it. As a matter of fact, she was crying and conceding the fact that she lost to Spencer Pratt. Then all of a sudden it's like, I can cheer up now, right? Yeah, you can. So here she's being asked on CNN on the story with some dude. Here it is.
1: I talked with Spencer Pratt. I asked him, why are you a Republican? So I want to ask you simply, why are you a Democratic socialist?
0: Yeah.
2: You know, I'm a member of the DSA. I'm also a member of the Democratic Party.
0: Yeah.
2: And I really got into this work to make sure that we are serving the people of Los Angeles. And I don't think there's particularly a Democratic socialist way or a Democratic Party way.
0: You don't? Wait. Really? Tell me more.
2: Of fixing a streetlight or fixing a pothole or making sure that we're delivering for the residents of the city.
0: Oh, it's just about fixing streets and potholes. Okay, so the platform of the Democrat Socialists is we're going to be the ones that will fix the potholes and the street lamps. Oh, okay. I didn't know that. I see we're getting ready to take a break. Let's hold off. And when we come back, let's play a little bit more of this comedy. This serious discussion with a Democrat socialist as to why they're a Democrat socialist. I'm pretty sure it's not the platform of the DSA to fix potholes and street posts and street lamps or whatever it is that she described and making things more affordable. Okay, that's a really broad answer. Can you give us more specifics? Like, what's your platform? Now, good for this dude for bringing that up as well when he didn't get the answer. But let's find out what the answer is. Again, you have to hear this because it is a little humorous. It's a little cringy. We'll have it coming up. My name is Drew Steele. It's Florida's Voice.
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4: 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Happy 4th of July holiday weekend. 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Tim Ayton will be here as well to tell you what's new in town. And Matt Mangus will have local news headlines, live traffic updates, and a look at your weather forecast. 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
12: If you haven't heard, I am starting a free third space for people who just want to lie down and have a break. This is good for the people who are retiring from hustle culture. If your nervous system is shot and you feel overwhelmed, come to Club Rest Stop. Here's some reasons why you should join. You're tired of every social activity revolving around productivity. You miss third spaces that don't require spending money. You want to slow down without feeling guilty about it, and you want a free activity that leaves you feeling better than when you started.
13: Hold on a second. So that is the owner of a new club in New York City. It's for young people, Gen Zers, that just want to go to a park in New York City and lie down to combat the stress of what they're calling hustle culture. And so she started a club that's like, hey, y'all want to come with me? And we'll just lay down in the park like a club because we hustle too much. Is that a thing? That's you. Is that a thing? Is that what they're doing now? Like there's this like hustle culture and I'm just working too hard. So let's get a club together and go lie down. I guess maybe it is, but... Well, first of all, she's never heard of it. Why do you need a club to lay down? Just go to the park and lay down. I guess you need a club because it's New York City and, you know, nobody wants to be by themselves laying down in a park because that could be trouble because it's New York City. Come on, who's with me? That's right. But anyway, I don't know. And then you wonder why Gen Zers, they get these questions about, like, what does a hustle culture look like? Like, how much are you hustling that you need to lie down? Because we've been doing that for a long time. Anyway, all right, let's just move on from that. All right. Let me play this a little bit more. So Nithya Raman was being asked about why she's a Democrat socialist. Let's let's just kind of bask in the glory of the answer that's so precise and no, it's not.
2: Pratt, I asked him, why are you a Republican? So I want to ask you simply, why are you a Democratic Socialist?
10: You know, I'm a member of the DSA. I'm also a member of the Democratic Party. And I really got into this work to make sure that we are serving the people of Los Angeles. And I don't think there's particularly a Democratic Socialist way or a Democratic Party way of fixing a street light or fixing a pothole or making sure that we're delivering for the residents of the city. But what is clear to me at this moment is that the residents of Los Angeles are frustrated with the status quo.
13: What does that mean? What are you talking about? Okay, so even the host is like, I'm not really good with that answer.
10: That they want change, and that's exactly what I want to deliver for them as their mayor. I want to make sure that people don't have to work two jobs to afford a home here in the city of Los Angeles. I want to make sure that people feel safe in their neighborhoods.
13: Yeah, but hold on a second. With the Democrat Socialist part, you're not... Go ahead.
10: Essential services are functioning across our city. And if that's a Democratic Socialist vision of Los Angeles, so be it. But that's the city I want to deliver for these residents.
13: All right, come on, man. Come on. Let's give it to us. Please help us out. She didn't answer the question. Please say that.
2: You choose to be a Democratic Socialist and to be a part of that.
13: Yeah.
2: Why? Why a Democratic Socialist and not just a regular Democrat?
13: Thank you. Hey, and he's a host on CNN. Okay, how about that? Let's see the answer.
10: You know, here in Los Angeles, the DSA was the only place where people were really talking about tenants' rights and renters' rights.
13: Tenants' rights and renters' rights. You mean like rent control and how we have to do that kind of thing? It's so important, like they're doing in New York City.
14: Landlords' days are over. Tenants are in power now, and it feels amazing.
13: Yeah, how about the owners?
15: We'll have to lay off people. We'll have to lay off some of the supers. Only choice. It's a business. People don't get it. This is a business. It's not a choice that you think this is for free.
13: Yeah, it's a business. We don't do this for free. When the taxes go up, his costs go up, he's got to put that on the people that are living there. Don't you get this?
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21: News this hour at Town Hall. I'm Bob Agnew in Washington. Law enforcement is on high alert today in the country's largest city with dozens of events planned for the 4th of July.
22: New York City Police Commissioner Jessica Tisch says there are no known specific or credible threats, but the NYPD is not taking any chances. Thousands of officers will be working 12-hour shifts to keep everyone in the city safe.
23: You can expect to see a large police presence along our waterfronts. There will be heavy weapons teams, canine units, and thousands of uniformed officers.
22: Among the many events, the annual Macy's 4th of July fireworks show. Laura Winters reporting.
21: Could be hot today in New York City and other parts of the Northeast. AccuWeather says if it reaches 100 degrees tomorrow as forecast, that would be the first time in 14 years. The economy saw job creation slow down a bit into the summer months. The Bureau of Labor Statistics says non-farm payrolls added just 57,000 jobs for the month. PNC Chief Financial Economist Gus Fouché.
24: We expected to see job gains of above 100,000 over the month.
0: Instead, we got a number that was softer than that. But, you know, this isn't terribly surprising.
21: Recent Russian attacks in Ukraine have caused major damage in the capital city of Kyiv.
1: Russia has launched a large-scale attack on Kyiv that has killed many and wounded dozens more. Loud explosions shook the city throughout the night as the attack with ballistic and cruise missiles and drones struck.

0: residential neighborhoods, collapsed apartment buildings, and set homes on fire. Rescue crews are still at the scene, searching for survivors under the rubble. We believe that at least 10 people are still missing.
1: Correspondent Samia Kaloub reporting from Kyiv. On Wall Street, the Dow gained almost 600 points today, up 594. The Nasdaq struggled, down 207. More from townhall.com.
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1: Tesla car sales jumped up in the second quarter of the year, much higher than they were for the same quarter last year. And Europeans accounted for some of that spending. Just last year, they had shunned the company because of Musk's embrace of right-wing political candidates. Meanwhile, Alex Vega reports that would-be homeowners and would-be home buyers will take some encouragement from the latest mortgage rates.
6: Mortgage buyer Freddie Mac says the average rate on a 30-year mortgage fell this week to 6.43%. That's the lowest it's been in 7 weeks. The average rate has been hovering around 6.5% going back to mid-May. Overall, mortgage rates have been mostly trending higher since late February when the war with Iran drove up oil prices and expectations for higher inflation. That pushed up the long-term bond yields that lenders use as a guide to pricing home loans. The trend has contributed to sluggish home sales this year. I'm Alex Vega.
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20: Well, hey, everybody. Glad you're joining us today on Florida's Voice. My name is Drew Steele. You got the newsroom over there. Nina's in the breaking newsroom. And you hanging out at FL Voice News on YouTube, Rumble X, Facebook, and Instagram. 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Coming up, the U.S. Attorney Jeanine Pirro has felony indictment charges going against someone who you may or may not be shocked to find out about. But not just that, but the fact that the Attorney General, the person who should be, and many of them out there, this is in D.C., many of them who should be doing this same exact thing. In other words, if somebody is committing a felony and you have some people on the left that are like, ah, it's not that big a deal. Like, for example, if it was the reflecting pool, what's the big deal? Come on, you're really not. No. Not messing around. If you've committed a felony, you're going to be indicted. Full stop. And until we have more of that going on in the United States, then we're going to continue to see certain places, probably blue cities, places that are being run by, I don't know.
4: Bowl of doggy doo.
20: I don't know. Maybe, yeah. Well, not like Nancy Pelosi is running San Francisco, but kind of, sort of. Anyway, you get the idea. We'll play the audio of who this is and what took place just a little while ago and some of the ridiculous questions that the press asked Jeanine Pirro as well. So that is coming up. But first, let's do this. You know, a couple of things that have been happening, obviously, today, July 2nd, as we head into Independence Day and the celebration of this great nation and how people are celebrating and the things that we're going to be doing as families in different communities across the state, how the governor, obviously, has been talking about this leading up and going to different cities, different places across the state, these statues that are being put up, this celebration of our founding and the founding fathers and the namesakes of these different areas and so many other things that are going on, or maybe even in a community near you. And I'll tell you this, one of the beautiful communities in the state is Bonita Springs. And it's in Southwest Florida. So if you're listening across the state, there are so many. I was just watching a video last night. So funny we're going to be talking about this, but I was watching a video about the state and how there was someone who was talking about these great little towns that people either don't know about or know enough about, places that you may not have been able to visit. I'm trying to think of some of the, they were talking about Apalachicola, and they were talking about Mount Dora, and they were talking about all of these different small towns, different areas across the state. And one of them that they brought up was Bonita Springs. And I love that, and I loved hearing that. I'm here in Southwest Florida, so I know a lot about Bonita Springs. And I know that Chris Magnus knows a lot about Bonita Springs. He's the owner of Rooftop at Riverside. He's joining us right now here on Florida's Voice to talk about the greatness of Bonita Springs and some of the things that are going on there in celebration of Independence Day. First of all, it's good to see you, my friend. How are you?
13: Terrific. Drew, thank you so much for having me. Really excited to be with you. I've been a fan of yours for a long time. And you're right. You know, we've got so many great little towns and communities throughout Southwest Florida and in Florida in general, and Bonita Springs is really a special gem that we have here. Thank you so much for having me.
20: Yeah, absolutely. So one of the things and one of the places that someone was bringing up to me recently, not just obviously the renaissance, if you will, of Bonita Springs and what's been happening. It's incredible. I mean, I just drove through there today. It's so beautiful what has been going on. And also the Bonita Estero Rail Trail. Somebody mentioned that, and I didn't know enough about it, so I really want to talk to you about that first. So what is BERT, and what's going on with BERT right now?
13: BERT is the Bonita Estero Rails to Trails Project. It's really a tremendous project. The folks who are running this through Friends of BERT, it's 100% citizen-organized, volunteer-powered. These folks work really, really hard. We've been doing a lot with them through Rooftop and Riverside to help them bring some revenue together so they can build this trail that will connect North Naples to Fort Myers. And really, this 11.4 miles of rails to trails is going to be a great connector for the entire Gulf Coast Rails to Trails project, which eventually will connect North Naples to Tampa. It's really an exciting project. So what they'll be doing with this is they'll be taking the railroad, which is unused property right now. Right. It doesn't generate any revenue for the city. It doesn't generate any revenue for anybody. It doesn't increase property tax. It doesn't, you know, it doesn't increase home values. It doesn't do anything. So with building this Rails to Trails project, we're now going to have multimodal communities where people can walk, bike, roller skate. It's going to be great. They'll put pocket parks in there. It's going to be a tremendous project for all the communities that connect to it.
20: So you're saying that this is going to connect as far south as North Naples and all the way through up till Tampa? I mean, literally.
13: Wiggins, yeah, Wiggins Pass. BERT is just the... BERT is just focusing on
20: the area in Bonita.
13: Correct.
20: Yeah.
13: From Wiggins Pass through Estero.
20: Right. No, that's incredible. So, you know, speaking of Bonita and the growth there, and for people that are outside of the area, maybe they're listening in Jacksonville, Orlando, Tampa, wherever we are here across the state, and they don't know a lot about Bonita. So what about the changes that have happened and what has been going on? And obviously, this is an important part of the growth of Bonita.
13: Certainly. We've had a really tremendous group of city councilmen and councilwomen that have really done a great job to help with this renaissance that you say. We've gone and the city has put in a ton of money to downtown Bonita Springs. Lee County has come in and put in a multi-million dollar library. By making the community multimodal and safe and walkable, bikeable, and connected, we're making things, we're helping to reduce traffic congestion, we're helping to have a great walkway and pathway for families, bikes, and for exercise. So it helps everyone in the community.
20: Yeah. Again, I can't say enough about Bonita Springs, and you already know this, but for those that don't know, I've lived in the state of Florida for 40 years and in Southwest Florida for 40 years. I've seen Bonita change dramatically, and I remember the days, and I go way back to the 80s, and then I look at what's happening now, and it just warms your heart. It just feels so good. You just want to brag about it and show it off, it's incredible. And so, you know, one of the other things as a business owner and somebody who's there and has been part of the growth, I'm sure you're looking probably politically in some of the things that are going on with the city council and people that are running and or the things that they care about. Just the people that are going to be out there in the community that look in the primaries in November, what we're looking at. You know, because we've got a lot at stake, even in Bonita, when it comes to our vote in August and November, and maybe some of the things that you're thinking about specifically.
13: Well, I think what is really important is we look at our local elections in our city. People are really looking out for what's best for Bonita Springs. You're going to have disagreements with what people do here and there, but it's really, really important. We have a vote coming up in August, and we have to vote yes for BERT. We have to vote yes for this Rails to Trails project. That's got to be in the forefront of everyone's minds, because this is something that's going to organically bring people together for outdoor experiences, families, exercise, everything that we can do outside with this Rails to Trails project. It's hugely, hugely important that we do that. And we are really excited to continue to support this project at Rooftop at Riverside. We've got a dunk tank coming up for 4th of July. We've got great support from our city council. We have some city council members. Our mayor, Mayor Gibson's going to join us, and he's going to go into the dunk tank. I'll be in the dunk tank. And we've got all kinds of notable donkeys that are ready to come out and support this project. So we've got a lot of really great support in our community here.
20: So when is that going to take place? And then also a little bit about your business, too, for people that don't know.
13: Sure thing. In August, that's going to be on the ballot for Southwest Florida. So we've got to make sure that we vote yes for BERT, because it's now or never.
20: Right.
13: This isn't something that we can say, hey, let's think about this a little bit longer. It's something that we have to vote for now. It's something that we have to do now. So this is really, really important. And as far as the business goes, we're family owned and operated. I've lived here in Bonita Springs. My wife is here with me. We've got four beautiful kids, first generation Bonitians. My grandparents were here. My parents, my wife, and I. We absolutely love this community. We love Southwest Florida, and Rooftop and Riverside has really been a lot of fun. It's the hospitality business is a challenge on the whole family at times.
4: Yeah,
13: because really everyone's involved in that. You know, everyone sacrifices, everyone pushes, everyone participates. But we've got great drinks. We're right outside. We overlook Riverside Park, so we've got the best seats in the house for the fireworks. We've got the best seats in the house. We're right on the parade route. It's going to be a lot of fun. We have bottomless mimosas for the parade in the morning. Our food trucks have terrific menu items, everything from breakfast burritos to sausage, egg, and cheese. We're going all out. It's going to be a lot of fun, and you can't go wrong over here at Rooftop of Riverside with us.
4: Nice. All right. So celebrating independence. At the Rooftop at Riverside, and you said Bonitians. I'm totally stealing that from you. And it's not stealing, Chris, if I told you I'm taking that. So if I ever use that in the community, I'm giving you credit. So I'm not stealing it. I'm just borrowing it.
13: Us Bonitians will gift it to you, Drew. We'll gift it to you.
4: Bonitians. I love it. All right, my friend. Good to see you. All the best. God bless. And we'll talk to you soon.
13: God bless. God bless America. Thank you, Drew.
4: All right, my friend. That is Chris Magnus joining us here on Florida's Voice. Owns Rooftop at Riverside in Bonita Springs. It's a beautiful place. And like I said, there are so many small towns across the state of Florida that sometimes you feel like they're undiscovered. But, of course, the people that live there locally and around the area, they know all about it. And they go and visit all the time. And just like I was mentioning some of the names of the cities that I was checking out and the beaches and the different places. And some people who are always like, shh, don't talk so much about this community. I love it the way it is. Like, if you let too many people know, they get excited. No, really. But Bonita is just one of those places. All right. What else we got? All right. Anytime you want to watch NFL Voice News on YouTube, Rumble, X, Facebook, and Instagram. Anytime you want to call, 866-588-8303. So Jeanine Pirro today with a felony indictment, and she's not messing around.
18: This is a priority not only for the president, but for myself as well. So today, a grand jury has returned a felony indictment against a defendant, David Hearn, for felony destruction of property, for which he faces 10 years in prison.
4: Whoa.
18: The indictment is in response to an incident that occurred on June 19th of 2026, in which the defendant Hearn ripped a piece of recently installed sealant on the bottom of the reflecting pool at the Lincoln Memorial. The evidence shows, and we will prove beyond a reasonable doubt, that Hearn willfully destroyed property at the Lincoln Memorial reflecting pool. This was a deliberate act to damage the reflecting pool at the National Mall that members of the National Park Service actually have worked hard to restore and have witnessed.
4: Let me just stop for just a second, because you know that there are people that are going, oh, you've got, not you, not me, but, you know, there are people on the left and probably the media that are there while she's making the announcement. Oh, you've got to be kidding me. Really? Against a former Olympian, David Hearn, you're going to indict him? A grand jury, felony indictment charges, willfully destroying property at the Lincoln Reflect? Oh, give me a break. All he did was a felony. That's what he did. Exactly. And you could just hear it. You could just feel it in the room as you're watching and you're looking around and you can see it. You probably smell it because, well, I don't want to say that leftists smell, but that's not really kind. It's not kind. Might be true, but not kind. The point is that you could just feel it in the room making fun of, wait a minute, really bending down and pulling up what was put down there in the reflecting pool. It's... Again, you know that that's part of the attitude. Belligerent, rude, disrespectful, according to NPS employees that witnessed the event. And she went on to talk about a deliberate act of damage to the pool. She talked about somebody telling him to stop. He shouted about, you know, you care too much about the reflecting pool, and why do you even care? It's not your pool. Really? Yeah, so, and I'm bringing this up this way. Because it gets me gets me worked up. And it only gets me worked up because you can hear that there are probably going to be people that think that this is such a joke. And, of course, they hate Trump and they hate anything that he's doing as a positive for this country in America 250. And it should have been done anyway. And then when somebody comes along and damages, it's like, what's your angle on this? Is your angle, it's cool that he did it because I hate Trump. And so anything that goes against what he is trying to do to this country, that's sounds good to me. Like, is that your angle on this? But the other part of it is the biggest part, which is even if it's the little things, it's like the broken windows theory. It's about tackling the little things in major metropolitan cities. It's the broken windows. It's the jaywalking. It's the graffiti and the things that people do that you will arrest them for doing these very small things. And when you arrest for the small things, then the big things start to go away as well. Well, you've got to do it all. I mean, if this is a felony, then you've got to indict. And so I'm glad that she did it. And some questions. Were there some questions? Yeah, I wanted to play some of the questions that she was being asked about. I know, I can't believe we're still talking about the reflecting pool. We're still talking about this?
18: Saw and experienced. There was an effort, a violent effort, to rip up the sealant from the bottom of the pool. And irrespective of whether or not, you know, we think that, you know, there is some situation that preceded it, we can state and prove beyond a reasonable doubt that he caused damage.
4: Yeah, because, you know, the press is like, well, how do you know it wasn't something that was just hanging around in the water and he just bent down and don't do that? How do you know he didn't just grab something that was already just hanging out? Because they have the evidence to show. But that's the angle. And you can tell, and you want to know another? Here's another way that you can tell. Listen to what the press was asking. Again, the reflecting pool issue. Listen.
0: It was probably damaged before, or do you believe that he...
18: Oh, he damaged it.
0: Further, but do you believe there had already been damage before?
18: He damaged the pool.
0: Before he touched it.
18: He damaged this pool.
0: But there have been, you know, all these videos, obviously.
18: Well, good. I'm glad you've got that evidence. Come on in the grand jury. You can testify.
4: Exactly. See? You think I'm crazy. You think I'm just making all that up? No, it could have been something that was hanging around there. You're saying that he did it? It might have been something that was there. No. And then it gets even worse. Could it get worse? Yeah, it gets worse. So then here's someone who decided to ask a question. And somehow J6 got loaded up into this.
18: Earned a true bill that this person should be charged with this felony.
4: Listen.
18: One more.
21: Thank you for your time today. How do you square charging as alleged bull control? I mean, this is the same Justice Department that...
18: Already this is a problem.
21: You know, over 1,000 January 6th rioters who caused millions of dollars of damage.
18: Are you really talking about January 6th?
21: Yes.
18: I'm not. Okay, who's next?
4: Okay, who's next? So somehow it pivoted to J6 because I hate Trump that much. That's the press. Great. Anyway, all right. At FL Voice News on YouTube, Rumble, X, Facebook, and Instagram, anytime you want to watch. So there was that today. Some other stories. You know, I saw this one and I like this. Because there have been people that, once again, just need more information about Iran and what we're doing. It still should be part of the discussion. I know we're in this ceasefire moment and we're trying to negotiate. And there's been some news on that with Iran and the talk today that it looks like they will allow inspectors into the country. Again, this separation between what seems to be the leadership that is working with Jared Kushner and Steve Witkoff and the vice president and others to get this peace deal moved forward. And then the IRGC, the military, that seems to be rogue in a lot of ways and that was part of what was going on recently with the breaking, quote unquote, of the ceasefire. But you had Senator John Kennedy, who was on a podcast and was talking about the information and the intelligence that we had and that he has seen. And I guess he's got a book, How to Test Negative for Stupid. is that what it says? That's what it says in the corner. There it is. So Is this Theo Von? Is that whose podcast it was? How to test negative for stupid. And we got to see if we can get... And, you know, remind me, we got to try to reach out to Senator Kennedy. I mean, if he's got a book out, he wants to talk about the book. I want to talk about the book. But here's what he said.
2: Our intelligence, here's what our intelligence showed. And I've seen it. It's classified, but I've seen it.
4: Mm-hmm.
2: But I can give you a general outline. Our intelligence showed that Iran was building up its missile capacity, both ballistic and cruise. And they were going to compile so many missiles and drones that they were going to turn to America and Israel and say, we're restarting our nuclear weapons program. And if you try to stop us, we're going to destroy the rest of the Middle East. And by the way, our missiles can now reach London and Paris and Germany.
3: And you saw reports that
2: I've
3: said
2: seen
3: that.
2: The intelligence.
3: Okay.
2: And President Trump was faced, well, do I let them continue? He had already bombed some of their nuclear facilities.
3: Yeah.
2: But he was faced with the decision, do I let them get to the point where they have so many missiles and drones, ballistic and cruise, that they could destroy the Middle East, that they could hit London, that they might even be able to hit the United States, or do I go in to stop them?
4: That's the thing. And I think that is exactly right. I don't think that's off base at all. Because it's something that people have been talking to me about since the beginning of all of this. They were going to build up, because people forget about this. Put the nuclear weapon issue aside. They were going to continue to build and compile and build up so many missiles, which we saw, because remember when the start of the war happened, everybody was like, wow, where did they get that? How many do they have? It doesn't seem like it's stopping. Yeah, because they were building them up to the point where they could be a threat to the region, a real threat with ballistic missiles. And that was part of their angle. And the president was like, yeah, we're going to put a stop to that. And that's part of what we did.
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4: Hey, it's Drew Steele. 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
11: 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This is a Bloomberg Money Minute. U.S. employers hitting the brakes in June, taking on just 57,000 new workers last month, less than half what was expected. On a surprise drop in hiring in leisure and hospitality, like at bars, hotels, and amusement parks. The figures from April and June were revised lower by a combined 74,000 positions. And while the unemployment rate ticked a notch lower to 4.2%, it's because fewer people were looking for a new job. Well, that led to a split decision on Wall Street today. It sent the Dow soaring up 595 points, a more than 1% jump, on raising bets that the Fed will not be hiking interest rates anytime soon. But the Nasdaq lost 207 points on a continued sell-off in chipmaker shares, and the S&P was flat. And with the stock market doing so well these days, two big companies filed paperwork today to begin selling stock to the public sometime later this year. The Jersey Mike's subs chain and Cumberland Farms, the gas station and convenience store chain. Tom Busby, Bloomberg Radio.
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20: 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Don't forget, we will be working on Saturday. 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
15: Hey there, Drew. There is a major push on Social Security and trade policy, and this is coming out of Washington. I'm Anita Padilla, the news director here at Florida's Voice. Here's what you need to know. The Trump administration says new data shows improvements at the Social Security Administration, including shorter wait times, faster phone response times, and expanded digital access for beneficiaries. Officials also say millions of seniors are benefiting from tax relief under a law signed last year, which allows some older Americans to keep more of their Social Security income. The administration says the effort is aimed at faster service and greater financial relief for retirees. All right, in our other news, meanwhile, Senator Rick Scott urging the Commerce Department to speed up its anti-dumping investigation into those winter strawberry imports coming from Mexico. He says cheap imports are hurting Florida growers during some peak harvest seasons, and he says that the federal government needs to act quickly to protect domestic producers. This investigation could result in new tariffs if officials determine that Mexican producers are selling below fair value. And finally, two South Florida lawmakers are calling on the Trump administration to restore temporary protected status for Venezuelans after those recent earthquakes. Representatives Maria Elvira Salazar and Carlos Jimenez both say that conditions in Venezuela right now have become too dangerous for any safe returns. Now they're urging the administration to redesignate TPS, which would allow Venezuelans currently in the United States to remain temporarily under humanitarian protections. But the administration has been moving to scale back TPS, arguing that it never was meant to ever be permanent. In fact, Salazar posted on her X account that the administration must, quote, do the right thing and redesignate TPS for Venezuelans who already are in the United States, sending hundreds of thousands of them back to a country devastated by a catastrophic earthquake after years of political repression, economic collapse, and humanitarian crisis simply is not an option. All right, that is the latest here at 4:35. I'm Anita Padilla, the news director. Drew, we're tossing it back over to you.
4: All right, AP, we appreciate you for the last time today in the Florida's Voice newsroom. I know they're still working on stories. Anytime you want to check out the stories they are working on right now, you can go to flvoicenews.com. That's Florida's Voice, the website. 866-588-8303. Scheduled to join us in just a bit. Congressman Mike Karadopoulos, so we're waiting for his arrival in just a bit. Some of the other stories that we are watching. Oh, my. Do I want to play this right now? No, I'm going to wait until later. There's some. The president of the United States put something on his Truth Social account that is stellar, but I got to wait. I just got to wait until later. I don't want to do that right now. One of the things I do want to mention is the polls, polling some of what we didn't get a chance to talk about yesterday, the Democrats' chance of taking back the Senate, and the math isn't mathing. But not just that. I guess Chris Christie was on a podcast, and they were talking about Polymarket and what Polymarket thinks about who is going to be the candidates and the money, where it's going in 2028. For president of the United States. Now, of course, Chris Christie is not going to be part of that, so he's probably got the sads. Oh, well. But anyway, let's listen to a little of what they were talking about. Now, Polymarket, that's the betting markets, right? Go ahead.
0: Who will be the 2028 Republican nominee for president? Give me a name.
2: This is who Polymarket thinks it will
0: People
2: be.
0: People on Polymarket are betting.
2: I'm going to say Polymarket right now is saying Marco Rubio.
0: Marco Rubio's in second place.
2: Okay.
0: Number one is J.D. Vance at 37%.
2: Where's Marco?
0: Marco is number two at 25%.
2: I'm a little surprised by that.
4: Really? You are? Okay. I don't know. I have yet to see a poll anywhere, even on Polymarket. Like, any Polymarket, Kelsey, polls that are out there. I have yet to see one where Marco Rubio is ahead of J.D. Vance. But that's just me. I don't know. And he seems shocked.
0: Really? You thought
2: I thought Marco's stock was rising right now.
4: Well, who said it's not? It is. But I don't think it's rising to the top of the markets as far as who is ahead right now. But anyway, I digress. I just thought the next part of this was interesting.
2: But
0: okay.
2: Maybe he was a lot lower than 25 before. Who knows?
0: Number three, Tucker Carlson at 6%.
2: Oh, stop. That's ridiculous.
0: 6%.
2: Those are people who just want to give money away. They're betting on Tucker Carlson to be the Republican nominee?
0: With all due respect, Governor.
2: Why don't you just throw your money in the fireplace? Seriously, Tucker Carlson?
4: So, third place at 6% is Tucker Carlson. Now, again, there was some news about Tucker. Maybe we'll get to later on in the program about leaving the Republican Party and I guess starting a third party or some rumor like that. And I don't know. But putting that aside with Tucker and what he's doing, and I don't know how you feel about him, whatevs. But the point is that I just, for some reason, I thought it was funny watching Chris Christie, who has to now talk on a podcast about everybody else except himself as a possibility for someone who could be the Republican nominee for president of the United States in 2028, and the marketplace not even having him register at all. I don't know. I don't know why that. I think that's funny. All right, moving on. Yeah, other things to talk about. Some very important things that are going on in Congress, and you know, I am so glad that we've got Congressman Mike Karadopoulos, who's joining us right now here on Florida's Voice, because first of all, it's always good to see him. It's been a while. Hey, how are you? Good to see you.
3: Doing well. Great, thanks.
4: And I wanted to get your thoughts on a couple of different things. But before I get to the things that I wanted to talk to you about with regard to the Save America Act, because now, after what happened with the Supreme Court, I'm like, don't get me started. Don't get me started. But before we get to that, let's get to some other things that are going on, like the Seaport Security Act and some of the things that you are doing to protect this country, to protect our ports, and some other things that you've been working on as well.
7: Well, look, Julie, there's a lot to work on, to say the least. And we've made a lot of strides in our first 18 months in office, but there's a long way to go. You know, we're proud of what we did with border security, of course, stopping the largest tax increase in American history, of course, tax cuts for Social Security, overtime, tips. But I'll tell you what, there is a real security threat in the United States. And sadly, we saw my first term in office that the Democrats are willing to shut down our national security. You saw that with the long lines with TSA, the FISA agreement, meaning that we wanted to make sure we can watch out for the bad guys. And so it's a challenge. And one of the things I face at home is the idea that we have the world's busiest cruise port.
4: Yeah.
7: Of course, I have Kennedy Space Center in my backyard as well. And these drones, as we found out in the Middle East, are a huge threat. Not just the armed drones that you're seeing in Iran and other places, but also those ones who can wreak havoc. And so Jimmy Patronis, another new member out of Florida, and I have filed legislation to make sure that those drones do not put passengers at risk, let alone the billion-dollar cargoes going out of our spaceport, that called Kennedy Space Center. And of course, Cape Canaveral Space Force base. So these are just common sense things we do, preparing for the future. And fortunately, we're getting a lot of momentum on this to protect our most valuable assets here in Florida.
4: Yeah, and this is why your leadership to me is so important, because these are the things that we need to recognize in the Space Coast area, and how there is a heightened awareness now of so many things that are going on. I mean, everything that's happening there is big. It's fantastic. It's great to see what's going on. But with all of the attention being put on the Space Coast for so many different reasons, it also means that there is security risks because of that attention. And so we have to recognize that, and we have to be proactive on that, you know.
7: Absolutely, Drew. And the other part is just the crazies. Everyone thought that the left wing loved electric cars, but because now Elon Musk is the leading electric car company in the world, you know, he is a persona non grata, public enemy number one among the left. And when you have SpaceX, which is right there, some people just don't get it. And so we're constantly on the alert. I was down in Georgetown a few days ago, and there are people protesting in front of a Tesla dealership. I mean, it's surreal what happens here at times. And so the threats are real, not only externally with the threats from the terrorist groups, but internally you see domestic terrorism. You see threats made against so many members, including myself and others. We have to have security because people are downright crazy. And so we have to be on guard. And it's all because the left is moving so far radically to the left, as we saw not just in New York, but now Colorado. I mean, the candidates that are running are saying that they need to pack the Supreme Court. They're saying that basically socialism is the answer, though nowhere in human history has it been proven to be successful, in contrast with the United States. This is how far left they become. They're talking about some dysfunction in our party, which is far from perfect. But the Democrats are in full revolt, considering they don't think Hakeem Jeffries is liberal enough.
4: Right.
7: I mean, that's how far gone they are.
4: Right. Yeah, and this you led me perfectly. It's almost like you knew my radio brain, the congressman. It's like you led me perfectly into my next question, which is, after everything we just witnessed, right, with these DSA wins, which are Democrat, make no mistake about it, they're Democrat Party wins. Like, this is where the party is, and now you've got people like Akeem Jeffries, you got Dan Goldman, who's out, you've got others who are soon to be out as well because of who's...

0: still, we know the threat. It's a national security threat. We kind of have to treat it that way. And congressionally, there's got to be something that we can do to move the needle on now more than ever, the Save America Act, and something with birthright citizenship.
1: Well, I'll touch the 2 points. First of all, the Save America Act is the most common sense thing. I mean, only Americans vote in American elections, and those 14 states that don't require an ID should require an ID. I mean, it's unfathomable. And they're like, oh, some people might not have an ID. Who do you know in society who doesn't have an ID? Who do you know that doesn't at some point travel on an airplane, which is required to have a photo ID? This is all hogwash and nonsense in politics. And the second part is you should be an American citizen. It's that simple. And I think it's a very easy thing to do with the Real ID Act. You can say on that Real ID Act, you're a citizen or you're not. Because the other thing that becomes important on this, Drew, is I want a person, when they apply for different benefits, if they're not an American citizen, they should be getting benefits that are designed to help Americans. Too many people are coming here for the benefits as opposed for the opportunities that America provides. And the same thing holds true with the birthright citizenship. Brian Babin, who chairs our science committee here in Congress, I serve as the chairman, of course, of the space subcommittee within there. He has a simple proposal on birthright citizenship. We should make it illegal. It's no longer a practical reality. And when you have tourism based on come to America so your child can have American citizenship if they're born here is a real thing that we need to undercut. And that's why we're working with Marco Rubio and others to try to iron out those rules so that people try to game the system. We can stop them just like we cut off the border so we don't have these 10 million people come across the border as they did during the Biden years.
0: Yeah, I think there's things that we can get done. And now more than ever, we've got to keep that pressure up and keep the pressure on to get these things done. And I think we will. I think it's going to happen. The American people demand it now more than ever. And they see what's going on. All right. I can see the time. We got to jump. All right. Listen, Congressman, it's always great to see you. America 250. I know you're going to be celebrating and like we all will be. And I hope you're going to have a fantastic weekend. Okay, my friend?
1: We look forward. Happy birthday, America. 250 years of greatness and more to come.
0: Yep, you bet. All right. God bless. We'll see you soon. All right.
1: Thank you, Jim.
0: There he goes. Congressman Mike Karadopoulos joining us here on Florida's Voice. All right. Let's take a break. We'll be back in just a minute. My name is Drew Steele. It's Florida's Voice.
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3: 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Happy 4th of July holiday weekend. 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We'll have an opportunity for you to win prizes playing What the Heck Is It and The Impossible Question. Tim Ayton will be here as well to tell you what's new in town. And Matt Mangus will have local news headlines, live traffic updates, and look at your weather forecast. 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
15: 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I don't know if you heard about this.
16: Someone you know been diagnosed with TDS? The symptoms can be relentless. Fortunately, I'm Dr. Trump, and I have a treatment plan. Let's hear what some of my patients have to say.
17: I have been suffering for over a decade.
15: It's Rosie
17: and
15: O'Donnell.
17: After listening to Dr. Trump, I can see some results.
18: Man, I've been suffering for years. I really didn't believe that was help out there.
15: Wait, who is that actor? Oh, I don't even know. Who's this, Nina, you know. Who's that actor right there? What's his name again? He's the guy that played... the only reason why I know him is he played the character on Ice Age.
19: He's the one that talks like this.
15: What's his name? I don't know. Does it matter? Anyway, it's all about TDS. Listen.
18: That was when I came across this video on TV.
17: I really thought I was a lost cause. This was going to affect me for the rest of my life. But after using the treatment plan, I can see a difference.
16: I really wasn't sure I could help some of these people. They were so far gone, I wasn't really sure.
15: I'm sorry. Oh, man, that's funny. Elizondo, is that his name? This guy right here. The one that's on the screen, Nina. Isn't that something Elizondo? I think that's his name. I don't know. Something like that. John? No. You said Ray. That's not Ray Romano. Anyway. All right. The point is that the president of the United States put that on his Truth Social. Leguizamo. That's it. What did I say? Elizondo? Okay. John Leguizamo. Thank you. Sorry. I don't watch movies. I don't know. I just know... voices of people who are in movies. Anyway, the point is, it was really funny. President put it out there. It was about TDS. I love it. That's it. That's all you need to know. I thought it was funny. Wanted to play it. Okay, what else do we have? We've got a lot. The President of the United States yesterday, I didn't even get a chance to talk about this. I just got to play this clip, speaking of President Trump, because we come to find out, and I talked about it yesterday, that the left right now, the media, same thing, melting down because they're hearing rumors that the FBI, DOJ have some information, some documents coming out on the Georgia 2020 election investigation, and they are getting ahead of it and really worried about what's coming. And trying to poo-poo it all to make it seem like it's not that big a deal, or, oh, really, we're going to go, rolling their eyes. We're going through this again, and the president was talking about the acting DNI, Bill Pulte, to be like, listen, declassify stuff, let's go.
20: DNI Pulte over there as the new director. We also know you have the task force set up on declassification, maybe looking, talking about international, maybe looking at some declassification. Are you able to give us an update on that?
21: Declassify almost everything. And, you know, by the way, we have Jay Clayton is going in. You know, Bill Pulte's a very talented guy, but he's just there temporarily until Jay Clayton. And Jay Clayton is going through the process. And Jay Clayton, highly respected, and so is Bill Pulte. But Bill is there just for a fairly short period of time. But while he's there, I said, you can declassify whatever you want.
20: Do you think we're going to get some soon, or maybe 2020?
21: I told him you could do it as fast. You got to ask him.
20: All right.
21: But yeah. I think he's a friend of yours. I think that Bill will declassify.
15: Yeah. That person, that reporter, is like, oh, we're going to get something on 2020. He's like, hey, listen, I said declassify. Maybe we will. Who knows? And so we're going to find out. I just thought it was interesting because as I was talking about it yesterday or the day before yesterday, and NBC was trying to put an article out to make it seem like, roll your eyes, here we go again. There's going to be some mis and disinformation about the 2020 elections, and we all know that's settled. No, we don't. And the president's like, Bill Pulte declassified. Yep, do it. Let's go. Yeah, exactly. Let's go.
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23: News this hour from Town Hall. I'm Keith Peters in Washington. Around the country, expect the extreme heat to continue ahead of the 4th of July holiday weekend.
24: The National Weather Service says dangerous record-breaking heat will continue across much of the central and eastern United States. NWS Weather Prediction Center meteorologist Scott Klebauer says the cities will feel the worst of it.
25: Metropolitan areas and nearby suburbs, they're going to probably struggle to get out of the upper 70s and maybe even low 80s in some cases.
24: With humidity making it feel hotter than 100 degrees Fahrenheit, sweat will be dampening the spirits at many celebrations marking 250 years of American independence. Klebauer says extreme heat will be felt from New York all the way to the Carolinas. I'm Haya Pinjwani.
23: America's 250th birthday celebration is giving members of the military a chance to reflect on the nation they serve. Willie Nelson reports from New York.
26: As America celebrates 250 years of independence, service members are reflecting on the country they've sworn to defend. Marines and Navy sailors aboard the USS Arlington shared what the milestone means to them.
27: What does celebrating America's 250th birthday mean to you?
28: It means celebrating the greatest country on earth. Everything that's led up to this point is amazing.
29: This is an amazing country. 250 years of freedom. It's quite a privilege.
30: For me, as a Marine, I see it as a real blessing to be able to represent 250 years of history.
26: Willie Nelson, New York Harbor.
23: Iran's Joint Military Command has warned that all oil tankers moving through the Strait of Hormuz must use its approved routes or face a forceful response. The statement from the military command was aired on Iranian state television Thursday. It wasn't immediately clear what sparked the threat from Iran. A mixed day on Wall Street with the Dow up by 594 points. The Nasdaq dropped 207. The S&P 500 unchanged. More at townhall.com.
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23: July 4th will see the launch of so-called Trump accounts benefiting children born during President Trump's second term.
2: Parents can open accounts for these youngsters, receiving $1,000 from the government and potentially more from billionaires who have pledged money. The funds are managed by private firms and are invested in the stock market. Children can access the money at age 18 for specific purposes like education or home buying. Affluent families that can afford to put their own money in the accounts will realize the greatest benefits. Rich Thomason, Washington.
23: A skyscraper scaling daredevil told police that he and his girlfriend climbed the Empire State Building's antenna and unfurled a banner about love and peace because he wanted to do something special for their engagement. The couple was arraigned on felony reckless endangerment. News and analysis at townhall.com. I'm Keith Peters.
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14: Well, hey, everybody. Glad you're joining us today on Florida's Voice. My name is Drew Steele, VD in the newsroom on the other side of the glass, along with Nina in the breaking newsroom, and you hanging out with us at FL Voice News on YouTube, Rumble, X, Facebook, and Instagram. And anytime you want to check out the program after hours, Florida's Voice with Drew Steele, the podcast, Apple Podcasts, Spotify, wherever you get it. And I know what everybody's thinking. I know what everybody's thinking about today. And I can tell you this, that the one reason, and maybe the only reason, why some people don't want to miss the men's soccer and the World Cup and the United States team, and if you don't follow soccer and you haven't been following what has been happening and the concerns about the red card and the win yesterday and how the next match we're going to be down a very important goal scorer, and how people were complaining about that, and the details of the different matches and who they're going to play next and all of this. All you need to do is know one thing. Just watch Telemundo talking about the winning goal yesterday, and it's the best thing ever. This.
15: La carrera de Tillman.

0: dude, it just keeps going. I mean, this hasn't stopped. It's like... That's why you watch. If you're like, I just can't do it. I'm not really into stuff. Okay, can you go to Telemundo and just watch when they are getting ready to kick the winning goal and the U.S. wins the match against Bosnia, and there it is. Telemundo makes the call that, I don't know, it doesn't get any better than that. It doesn't get any better than that. And it also doesn't get any better than when you're hearing that, and you're also hearing about, again, if you're not watching the soccer itself, if you're watching Europeans and other citizens of other countries coming to the United States and loving on this country because for far too long they've been told in their countries that this is a horrible place to be, like this German fan who got brought to tears about how much he loves this country.
1: A German fan is brought to tears not because Germany was eliminated from the World Cup, but because of how he was treated in America.
2: I fall in love with this country, and this was so emotional, I even cried in the state.
1: Call it a stereotype or a reputation that New Englanders are cold, even rude. But that couldn't be further away from the truth, at least not for a lot of visitors that are here for the World Cup. Sebastian Krause has been spending the last several weeks in the U.S. following the German soccer team from Houston to Boston. Sebastian was afraid of coming over, saying that the news in Europe painted a picture of America being dangerous. But at every stop, from the moment he landed, he says everyone has treated him with kindness and respect and has not felt unsafe.
2: Americans are not rude. Germans are not rude. If we are together, we can achieve great things.
0: And there were some Americans that did some great things for him while he was in Boston, and I guess gave him a ride back to his hotel after watching one of the matches. Just exciting things. And I just, that drives me crazy. Which, I mean, not soccer or German fans or anything like that. What drives me crazy is that here you have this, who seems like a very, very nice man, who comes to this country, who wants to watch his team play in the World Cup, is afraid to come to the United States because of what the country is telling him about the United States, about what the news reports are about the United States. And nothing could be further from the truth. When he comes here and he sees how he is treated and he loves the country and it brings him to tears. That, my friends, is America 250 right there in a nutshell. Okay. That's right. Well, I mean, not really, but it's bigger than that, America 250. But the point is that you have people who are overseas who are being told one thing only to find out that America is awesome. And they're right. But they have to leave the country in order to find that out, which is really weird. But anyway, let's move on. Anytime you want to watch NFL Voice News on YouTube, Rumble X, Facebook, and Instagram, a couple of other things that were going on today. Pete Hegseth was celebrating the heroes and the National Guard as crime has plummeted in D.C. Plummeted. The first thing that I noticed was how they were discussing all of what was happening there in the city. And just know that the crime rate and the way that it's gone down in D.C. is because of this president. It's because of the actions and the moves that needed to be taken place. And they wanted to make sure that the National Guard was thanked today. There were people who were protesting, as usual. Some crazy noises you're going to hear in the background as Stephen Miller was addressing the crowd that was there to honor these National Guardsmen.
3: Each and every one of you has been part of the single most successful public safety initiative in the history of this country. In 12 months, the crime rates in D.C. have gone from among the highest in the world to the lowest recorded in the history of our nation's capital.
0: That's amazing stuff. Now, I'm just wondering, what kind of DSA people, Democrat Socialists of America or Democrat Party members, who's going to do that? They couldn't get it done with the Democrats that were running the show in D.C. It's bad enough that a DSA member is going to be now elected mayor in the city, and so it's only going to get worse, especially once the president leaves office, if it's a Democrat that's going to win the presidency. But seriously, the single most successful public safety initiative in the history of the country. The lowest recorded in the history of the nation's capital was recorded there in D.C. thanks to the work of National Guardsmen. Oh, and by the way, as Pete Hegseth, the Secretary of War, was there, you've got people in the streets. They're setting off alarms. They're screaming. They're doing all of these things to disrupt the ceremony and what was going on to honor the members of the National Guard, because leftists have nothing else to do but agitate and cause trouble, because otherwise they would have to do real work like jobs, or actually clean up cities themselves, or actually do things to benefit citizens politically, if that's who's screaming. I don't know who's screaming, but I know the people that are screaming probably don't have a job. Their job is, hey, I'm getting a paycheck for causing a lot of trouble at events like this one, where P. Hegseth is like, whatevs.
4: No matter what. In fact, this background noise this morning is perfect. It's the sound of ingrates, of ingratitude, of people who are so blinded by ideology,
0: yep,
4: they can't see law and order and common sense in front of them, that there's nothing ideological about this group. There's nothing political about this exercise. Law and order is something all Americans deserve. Black, white, rich, poor, man or woman from D.C. or far-flung places in this country.
0: It's true. We do deserve it. But there are some people that don't want to give us what we deserve, like what he described. They want to defund police and get rid of prisons and the like. And that's a real thing. The DSA and their platform, getting rid of prisons and defunding police departments and abolishing, for example, the Electoral College, as we have heard many, many times. Again, I can read it off of their platform. This is what they want. And the funny part about what Democrat socialists want, and how they're starting to win some elections, and there may be this surge in more and more elections, primaries that will be won by Democrat socialists, is that the old guard progressive Democrats, who aren't even progressive enough for the Democrat socialists, figure that one out, that they're going to have to pick a side. Either they're going to have to be like, hey, look, we just got to get together and push back against the Democrat socialists, or they're going to take the tack that they're kind of taking now, which is, hey, we're a big tent. Let's just invite everybody in. You mean even the ones that want to destroy the country? Oh, that's right, because it feels like you've wanted to destroy the country as well. You invited them in. You caused this. You helped this along, so got it. And then you have another part of it, which is the old guard that's going to have to pick a side, and maybe that side is the Democrat socialists. And when I say abolishing the Electoral College, here's Hillary Clinton.
5: Every time I think about Trump, I get allergic.
0: I'll bet you do. Here's Hillary Clinton, who was on a podcast called Democracy Docket. And here she is talking about the Electoral College. And listen, I was cool before cool was cool. No, I'm serious. Listen to what she says about the Electoral College.
6: You recently, I think, called for the abolition of the Electoral College, which would be a really good start.
7: Actually, I called for it in 2000.
0: Look at me. I called for it in 2000. I was ahead of the curve. I was a Democrat socialist before it was cool. Is that what you're suggesting, Hills? I'm just asking.
6: Did you? Okay.
7: I did. I did. You know, when I won my Senate race and Al Gore won the popular vote and lost the Electoral College, that's the first time I said, this is, you know, this needs to go, because this is not reflective of one person, one vote.
0: And but the Electoral College is part of constitutionally how we do things. So it is one person, one vote. It's you still get that. But the idea is that she talks as if she doesn't know what the Electoral College is or what it's for, which is so, I don't want to say it's insulting, but if she wants to play that game, I mean, when you think of Hillary Clinton, you think insulting, you're like, yeah, that's what I'm thinking anyways.
7: We shouldn't be hanging on to an anachronism that was designed for slave-owning states.
0: There you go. All right, that's all I needed to hear. So she's ahead of the curve. She wants to get rid of it. The Electoral College. She wants to make it seem as if the Supreme Court interference is a big problem. She wants to make it seem as if it's an anachronism for slave-owning states, and that's what it was designed for, and that's why we did it. And So as opposed to representation of states, some bigger, some smaller, and we wanted to have that equal representation, and the Electoral College does that for us. No, it's nothing like that, so we even stopped talking like that. But it's Hillary Clinton, so, you know, you can, I was going to say if you can forgive her, but you really can't. What?
7: Ding!
0: Thanks so much. Speaking of Democrats and how wacky and crazy they get, and not just that, but how they are willing to demagogue, say the craziest things to try to make their political point. Hillary Clinton wants to make the Electoral College all about the acronym for "We Want Slave States," and the problems that she has with Trump. And you can go into all the things that she said in the past about Trump as well. And you know, Hillary's probably like, "Hey, don't come after me, Democrat socialists. I'm on your team, same team." But now you have Hank Johnson. Is Hank Johnson still in Congress, representative from Georgia? I think he is. Yeah, he's still a representative in Georgia, Democrat, one of the old school Democrats. And so here's Hank Johnson, and I guess on Roland Martin, and you're like, who? Like, don't worry about it. Got like a show or a podcast or something. And it's the GOP War on Black America. Excuse me? Anyway, leading into that is Hank Johnson, who says that's exactly what's going on. Let's listen to a little bit of what Hank has to say about this. I'll get to a point coming up in just a second on why I'm even bringing this up. Here it is.
8: It's a GOP war on Black America. And if we don't stand up and fight back, we're going to be back in the cotton fields. And when I talk about fighting back, I'm not talking about taking up arms. I'm talking about taking it to the streets in protest, and also by exercising our precious right to vote. We're going to have to get out in November.
0: I just got to stop for a second. I can't let it go on. Anyway, so the point is Hank Johnson, representative from Georgia, who says there's a GOP war on Black America, and if we don't stand up and fight back, we're going to be back in the cotton fields, the way he put it. And got to get out in November and vote. And he said, like John Lewis said, our lives depend on it, because our lives do depend on it at this time. Did he really say that? I don't want to quote him and say that that's what he said if he didn't say it.
8: And vote, like John Lewis said, like our lives depend on it, because our lives do depend on it this time.
0: Okay, so just to be clear, he did say that. Wow. Now, that is some heavy-duty vitriol right there. That is some, wow, really crazy talk from the Democrat representative. But it wouldn't be new to those who know about Representative Hank Johnson. Forgive me if he's not exactly somebody that I'm going to listen to and take very seriously. Because if you remember back in the day when he was talking about Guam and how many military members are on the island and his concern about the island capsizing.
9: My fear is that the whole island will become so overly populated that it will tip over and capsize.
10: We don't anticipate that.
0: Yeah, we don't anticipate that to happen, because it won't happen. But that's Representative Hank Johnson, who thought if we had too many military members there on Guam and it started to grow in population, that it could tip over and capsize. So, you know, listen, I'm just saying that when you're thinking about certain individuals where it's like they say something and you're like, I'm going to dismiss it, that's the poster person for who you dismiss, because once they said something like that, it's like anything else is like a joke. But it's not a joke. But it's a joke. All right, what else do we have going on? We got some Florida stories that we want to touch on? Sure. Let's see what they're working on in the Florida's Voice newsroom. We found out that the Firefighters Union has endorsed Aaron Huntley in Florida's House District 45 race. That just popped up. We have the incoming leaders of the Florida legislature today throwing their support behind three state cabinet officials. Senate President-designate Jim Boyd and House Speaker-designate Sam Garrison, endorsing CFO Blaise Ingolia, Agriculture Commissioner Wilton Simpson, and Attorney General James Uthmeyer. So we have that here in the state. And oh, by the way, the endorsement, not only yesterday, by the Attorney General James Uthmeyer of Congressman Byron Donalds for governor, but today, news that CFO Blaise Ingolia has also endorsed Congressman Byron Donalds to be the governor of the great state. So that happened today as well. So the endorsements are starting to come in. He said Byron Donalds has a rock-solid conservative record in the Florida House and Congress, and this time in the private sector, and his time in the private sector, make him well-qualified to tackle issues like affordability and the insurance market in Florida. He's proud to endorse Byron to be Florida's next governor. He'll defend and advance the conservative gains and soundly defeat the radical Democrats who are trying to destroy the Sunshine State we all know and love. So he is endorsing him, and will he's proud to have him in this fight. So there are a lot more endorsements that are starting to come in for Congressman Byron Donalds. And, you know, one thing I did want to mention before we move on is this. You cannot believe on social media some of the people that are out there still who have such hatred, and it's really hatred, for Congressman Byron Donalds, that when they hear about these endorsements, that your reaction isn't, huh, well, they're endorsing them. You've got a strong conservative in the Attorney General, James Uthmeyer. You have a strong conservative in CFO Blaise Ingolia, part of the cabinet that will be there when and if Congressman Byron Donalds, let's just say, becomes governor. And you've got a team of people together who are going to work on conservative values. And the teamwork makes the dream work. There you go. Yes. All right. I said it. But the point is how they're all coming together. And it's an important thing to recognize that if you're worried about Congressman Byron Donalds not being conservative, well, you've got people in the cabinet and people that are going to be there in the legislature that certainly are, and are going to be working together to ensure that we keep everything going the way it's been. But the fact that there are people that are out there that have such hatred for the congressman that immediately upon the attorney general, who, by the way, has been one of the strongest proponents of the governor since 2024 when he was talking about him making a great president of the United States, when he was talking about the work that he did here in the state, talking about so many things that we've done in the state, CFO Blaise Ingolia and all the great things that he did in the legislature and as CFO, and you know it. And how on social media, they just turned on them just like that. Like all of a sudden, now because of that, I can't stand them. Now they're terrible. They're awful. Really? How do you do that? And by the way, you wouldn't know about this because you have a life. Like, you're actually doing things. You're working. You're taking care of the kids. You're going to take them to soccer practice or golf practice or whatever it is. You've got a life. You're doing a whole lot of things. You're not hanging around with a lot of the people on social media, and especially on X, who, by the way, say some of the craziest things, and it's not real life. And it's not the population. Like, it's a good thing you're not on it so much. But the point is, unless you're watching NFL Voice News on YouTube, Rumble X, Facebook, and Instagram, you can hang out and watch us. But as far as getting into the weeds with a lot of, like we like to say, the trolls or the keyboard cowboys, you're better off not paying attention, because that's got to stop in and of itself. I mean, there. Stop it. What are you going to do? You're going to vote for David Jolly? Yeah, I'm going to vote for David Jolly because he'll be a lot... really? Okay. He'll be much better than a Congressman Byron Donalds becoming governor. Okay. Gotcha. Are you listening to yourself? Well, you obviously not. Because if you were, you would be laughing at yourself. And you don't want to laugh at yourself. Anyway, let's stop doing that. All right, moving on. I just wanted to put that out there. Maybe you agree. Maybe you disagree. 866-588-8303 is the phone number. Coming up, top five audio clips of the day. It's my top five. That is on the way. And we're going to play this audio. I don't have enough time to do it right now, I don't think. Do we have an... Okay, well, yeah, no, I don't. I don't think I do. Well, actually, I do. I was going to make this part of the top five audio clips, but that's okay. James Tallarico is in Texas. He is running for Senate there in Texas against Ken Paxton. We're told that James Tallarico is someone who is a really good Christian man and knows Texas values. And, oh, look at that. The music's playing. Well, guess what? Another one of those videos has come out about James Tallarico that is, makes you think, is anybody in Texas going to vote for this guy? It's going to be part of the top five audio clips, and you'll hear it coming up.
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0: All right, anytime you want to watch NFL Voice News on YouTube, Rumble X, Facebook, and Instagram. 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All right, it's time for the top five audio clips of the day. 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
11: This is Drew's top five. Number five.
7: When you went to the FBI or the DOJ to get comments on this reporting, what did they say about it?
27: They just flatly declined to comment, which is pretty standard when you're talking about a pending investigation. No, they're not disputing it. In fact, I have internal documents from the FBI and then sources who are explaining to me what these documents mean.
0: Oh, Ken Delanian, MS Now Justice and Intel correspondent, who was talking today about sources, that the FBI is surging resources into the priority, quote unquote, of the investigation related to the 2020 election in Georgia. And there's the host and Ken Delanian that are like rolling their eyes like, yeah, here we go again. We're going to be talking about election interference in the 2020 election. And this is Trump's thing that he keeps doing over and over again. And I told you, this is NBC. They're trying to get ahead of it. They're trying to poo-poo the whole idea that there could be some intelligence and some information and an investigation going on that can show some things that happened in the 2020 election in Georgia that we need to know about. And they're trying to make it seem like, oh, here we go again, because they're getting the population ready because maybe there's some big news coming up.
11: Number four.
28: You saw it in the anti-LGBTQ legislation, including the bill that would have denied gender-affirming health care to trans children. And then, of course, infamously, we saw it last session with the most extreme abortion ban in the country. All these ideologies stem from this Christofascism movement.
0: Whoa. The Christofascist movement? That is the very, very moderate James Tallarico, who's running for Senate in Texas, who for some reason the Democrat Party had an inkling of a thought that maybe possibly they could run this guy and this guy could win in Texas. Maybe I shouldn't laugh because stranger things have happened. with elections, and we don't want to get into that. But anyway, point is that he's admitting that he thinks most Texans, I guess, are Christo-fascists because they want to protect kids from the mutilation of children's perfectly healthy body parts. And for some reason, that's you being a Christian and a fascist. And I want to protect people from that. And it's like, you sure this guy's got a shot at winning in Texas?
1: Number three.
2: I talked with Spencer Pratt. I asked him, why are you a Republican? So I want to ask you simply, why are you a Democratic Socialist?
3: You know, I'm a member of the DSA. I'm also a member of the Democratic Party. And I really got into this work to make sure that we are serving the people of Los Angeles. And I don't think there's particularly a Democratic Socialist way or a Democratic Party way of fixing a street light or fixing a pothole or making sure that we're delivering for the residents of the city. But what is clear to me at this moment is that the residents of Los Angeles are frustrated with the status quo, that they want change. And that's exactly what I want to deliver for them as their mayor. I want to make sure that people don't have to work two jobs to afford a home here in the city of Los Angeles. I want to make sure that people feel safe in their neighborhoods, that essential services are functioning across our city. And if that's a Democratic Socialist vision of Los Angeles, so be it, but that's the city I want to deliver for these residents.
2: But you choose to be a Democratic Socialist and to be a part of that. Why?
0: Yeah, you didn't answer the question. Did you go to the AOC school of not answering questions when it comes to politics? I'm just wondering, is that what you do?
4: This is what you do.
0: It sure sounds like it, Bernie. So that is Nithya Raman, who for a half a second cried thinking that she lost the possibility of being the next mayor of the city of Los Angeles to Spencer Pratt, only to find out that if she just would have waited 30 days, enough votes would have come in to get rid of Spencer Pratt and to bring her up in the polling, which it did. And then she ended up becoming number two. And now she's in the runoff to see who's going to be the mayor of the city of Los Angeles. Asked on CNN, of all places, hey, you're a Democrat Socialist. Can you explain what that's all about? Like, why? And she's talking about fixing potholes and streetlights. And it's like, no, I'm asking you, like, your ideology. Can you get into that? And then, of course, it's the rambling of someone like they do in the Democrat Party, and especially Democrat Socialists, who come up with these big, fluffy words and language and things, but they don't get down to the specifics just to get people to be like, oh, okay, well, I guess I sort of like what you're saying, but I'm really not sure what you're saying. But I think so. I don't know what to do, really.
1: Number two.
5: The true scale is not 1.9 million
6: 1.5 million
5: Chinese people coming only for the purpose of birth tourism.
6: We already know that this is something that our foreign adversaries are using to exploit us. We already know that 61% of people who come and have a child here are on social welfare.
0: Wow. So I don't know why on CNN, but why is Abby Phillips so insistent on denying Lydia Moynihan, who's a New York Post columnist, who's on the show often, when she's confronting her on the facts about what has been going on in the exploitation of the birthright citizenship issue and people from the Chinese Communist Party coming here, giving birth, and then going back to China, only to raise them for 18 years as a communist in China, and then have them come here to be able to vote, and who knows how they're going to vote in an election, and I'll give you a clue. It ain't Republican. And how she's just like, you really want to say that? Like, how dare you say that? How could you possibly say that? How could you bring something up like that? And then when she's giving her evidence, it's like, you got to stop giving me evidence and stop talking about that, because that's outrageous. Is it really outrageous to say it?
1: Number one.

0: why you watch the World Cup. If you're wondering, why am I watching the World Cup? That's why you watch the World Cup right there. That is the call from Telemundo with the U.S. winning 2-0 to beat Bosnia yesterday. Or, yeah, it was yesterday. And the exciting call that only Telemundo can do. And it's just, it's the best.
1: Drew's top five.
0: Why can't we do that? Nina, why can't we do that in other sports? Why don't we do that in football, right? I guess, how would that be? Touchdown! I guess we could. It might be annoying, but I don't know. Yeah, so that was the, right. I know Nina. She's like, you know the answer is because it takes so long for a goal in soccer that that's why they get so excited. I know that. But anyway, that was one of the great calls. And it's going to be tough for the United States if you've been following the World Cup and losing one of their best players to the red card, which means they're going to miss the next match. And we'll see how they do. But people are very excited about the United States and what they're doing in the World Cup and making it to the 16. And so we'll see. Moving on. Exciting times. All right. What else we got going on? And I don't want to make it all about the World Cup, but just wanted to mention that. Okay, what else? Oh, yeah, you know, I hate to do it, but I kind of have to do it because you need to recognize it when you see it from the past. And what we don't want to see in the future in the Republican Party. I brought up the birthright citizenship issue earlier. We just played the clip of CNN and Abby Phillips denying what is going on with the Chinese Communist Party and the birthright tourism issue. And I brought it up earlier in the program that didn't Abby Phillips in 2013 watch CBS News at all when they did the report on this very issue?
2: Her name is Ada Lin. She's 4 months old and the only American citizen in her family. Her parents, who agreed to speak with us if we didn't show their faces, traveled from China to Los Angeles so Ada could be born in America.
0: Yeah, nothing suspicious about that.
2: And claim U.S. citizenship.
0: Okay, it goes on for 2 minutes. They did a whole thing on the Chinese Communist Party and the birth tourism that was going in 2013. And what they were doing is like, don't show my face, but I'll tell you why we're here. We just want a better life. What do I say to them? I want a better life. I just want a better life for my kid. And we're going back. And then they end up going back to China. And they're there. And yeah, you know the rest of the story. So I bring that up only because in this context, that just like, unfortunately, in the past, follow me on this. I'm going to go in a couple of different places, but I just need you to follow me. Just like in the past, when we heard about and we talked about earlier today, the story about the Board of Governors here in the state ruling to bar illegals from public universities here in the state. It's a proposal that would prohibit individuals unlawfully present in the U.S. from enrolling at certain public universities beginning in the 27-28 academic year. And people are like, well, hold on a second. That wasn't the case before. And no, it wasn't. And we know, unfortunately, why that happened in the past, in 2014 specifically, was because Governor Rick Scott at the time signed a 2014 tuition fairness law that allowed some illegal students to receive in-state tuition. Remember, we railed against that. We were very upset about that at the time. But you also have to remember the times and what was happening in 2014 and all the discussion about DACA and the illegals in this country. And they're not illegal if they're in this. How dare you use illegal aliens? You're not allowed to say that. They're undocumented. That's where the whole undocumented started in 2014. Right. And that's what was going on at the time during the Obama administration. And this is what they were pushing and the media pushing back and Democrats and everybody pushing back against anyone who would say anything

0: same kind of pressure that Mazemore, the great Mazemore and X, brought up about Jeb Bush in 2015, campaigning for president. And when the issue of birthright citizenship came up as the anchor baby issue. How dare you use that language? That's what was discussed. Remember the times.
1: Oh, do you have a better term?
2: Anchor babies. It's a term that's starting to weigh down the Republican presidential field.
0: Why would it weigh down the presidential field? Is it because they used the term and they used it for a long, long time, and then all of a sudden the left grabbed onto it and figured they can use it in that time period in 2015 because of how hot everything was with illegals in this country, and the Democrats had the media and pushing back against anybody who would say that?
2: The latest misstep comes from Jeb Bush at the U.S.-Mexico border. Asked if he was worried using the term anchor babies, considered offensive by many Latinos.
0: Yeah, was it? Now, I'm just saying, the only reason why I'm saying that is because at the time, sometimes you can make something offensive because you say it's offensive to people. It's sort of like you got to call, Latinos like to be called Latinx. Because they don't... Really? Are you sure about that? Did you ask the community what they think about that? Because they actually hated when you did that to them in the 2021, 2022 years. And they were pretty upset about it. But you forced people to say Latinx because you said it was offensive at the time. But then what ended up happening is you have people with the political pressure changing their mind on things.
2: Could cost them the Hispanic vote.
1: There's organized
2: Bush
1: efforts.
2: Said this.
1: And frankly, it's more related to Asian people coming into our country, having children.
0: And he was right. He was right at the time. But ultimately, he backed away and backed down. Not like Trump did at the time, but he ultimately acquiesced to the media and the pressure. Didn't really say he was sorry about it, but backed away from it. That's the kind of political things we've got to watch out for.
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5: 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Happy 4th of July holiday weekend. 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We'll have an opportunity for you to win prizes playing What the Heck Is It and The Impossible Question. Tim Ayton will be here as well to tell you what's new in town. And Matt Mangus will have local news headlines, live traffic updates, and look at your weather forecast. 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
8: There was definitely some tariffs this year, but we actually did not raise our prices at all. As an owner, I'm going to eat the tariffs this year and not mark anything up for my customers.
9: All right, so we're getting ready to celebrate America 250. Everybody is excited for Saturday, Independence Day. I mean, actually, today, technically, Independence. I know people argue with me all the time about this, and they're like, you realize Independence Day is July 2nd. We celebrate it on the 4th. Okay. But at the same time, we're getting ready to celebrate. And the word is that there are cities across the country that are going to have these massive fireworks displays. It's great. But there are smaller towns that are maybe not going to be able to do it, these displays that people have been used to in the communities. Because they say that the prices have gone up. I was going to say skyrocketed, but that's not really kind. And I guess some are saying that the bigger celebrations have caused the little celebrations to stop because the big ones have taken the big companies, and the companies that they used to have, they're not able to do it because they've been swallowed up by the big guys, so the little guys get left out. And some are saying that they just can't afford it because the tariffs, like you just heard there, the one guy's like, look, I'm going to eat the tariff and make sure that I'm going to sell it at a price so that people will be able to have those fireworks. And I guess that was Ferguson, Missouri. That's one of the towns. Now, you know, a couple of things come to mind. I don't know if I should say it this way. And I hope you hear my heart, because I'm not trying to be mean. I'm just... So, yes, there's a possibility that the costs have gone up because of tariffs. Don't know if that's the case. I haven't bought fireworks. I don't know, but a lot of things have gone up. But I'm just trying to be kind here. As a small town, like here in the state of Florida, you knew this was coming. Like, you knew this was going to be a big one. And if you're fiscally responsible, you would have saved for that day that's coming, that you knew was coming. It's like an election day that you know is coming, and people are like, I don't have the time. I'm not going to be, I need to be able to vote 2 weeks before. Why? Well, because I can't do it on one day. Why not? You know, 4 years before the presidential election, let's just say in 2024, that 2028 is the next one. You got 4 years to plan where you're going to be on that day. You see what I'm saying? So when it comes to celebrating, I would hope that, and it's an important lesson in doging, an important lesson in fiscal responsibility, and it's that when you are good stewards of people's tax dollars and you know big events are coming or big things are coming, then you're prepared for it, and you're even prepared for maybe the overture, I would say. Like, you would be studying this because you know it's a big deal for the community, right? So I don't know, maybe that's harsh. Some people might think that's harsh. I'm not trying to be harsh. I just like it when people are, like we are in the state here, like in Tallahassee, where the governor has done such a great job of being fiscally responsible and paying off debt and also being able to have that money for the rainy day and the things that are coming up. That's all. So, okay. Maybe I shouldn't have put it that way, but it's too late. I can't take it back. Can I move on? Let's move on. Yeah, I hope you hear my heart. All right. Anyway, a lot more to come tomorrow. We'll be discussing, obviously, getting ready for America 250. A lot of people are going to be having their day off tomorrow. So I know there are a lot of people that are going to be driving around, and we'll be checking the headlines. We'll be talking about the greatness of this country and the things to look forward to, the celebrations across the state. So much to get ready for. And then we're going to be live Saturday with Brightline, too.
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11: News this hour from Town Hall. I'm Keith Peters in Washington. Americans' opinions on the country vary ahead of its landmark anniversary, Haya Panjwani reports.
12: Some U.S. citizens, like 26-year-old auto technician Joseph Fuque Barreno in Topeka, Kansas, are optimistic about the future of America.
13: Some things are going to happen we're not going to like, but that's what makes us awesome, is our resilience and ability to adapt and keep on pushing through and pursuing unity through laughter.
12: Others, like 83-year-old Air Force veteran who served in Vietnam, Leo LeClaire, in Tilton, New Hampshire, say they aren't happy with the state of the country.
14: And I think because of the issues that our Congress and President have made this all personal about them and not about our country, I don't feel very good about the 250th.
11: Meanwhile, New York City is bracing for an action-packed weekend full of 4th of July events. Correspondent Laura Winters reports.
15: Law enforcement in the nation's largest city on high alert.
16: There are no known specific or credible threats to this year's celebrations.
15: New York City Police Commissioner Jessica Tisch says the harbor will be loaded with boats and tall ships as part of the America 250 celebration. And then there's the annual Macy's 4th of July fireworks, which draws thousands of people.
16: Our intelligence division, our joint terrorism task force, and our counterterrorism teams continue to monitor every possible lead, both domestic and international, in real time.
15: Laura Winters reporting.
11: A former Olympian was indicted Thursday on a felony charge in what President Trump has called vandalism of the reflecting pool. David Hearn is a former Olympic canoe racer who was indicted on a single count of property destruction in Washington, D.C. court. On Wall Street, the Dow by 594 points, the S&P unchanged. More at townhall.com.
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11: Here's the Wall Street Business Report.
18: The U.S. economy saw job creation cool a bit heading into the summer. PNC Chief Economist Gus Fouché says the 57,000 jobs created last month was less than expected.
19: You know, this isn't terribly surprising. Growth in the labor force is weak. We just don't have as many people available out there to work.
18: The unemployment rate, however, dropped to 4.2%. Alex Vega has the latest on mortgage rates.
20: Mortgage buyer Freddie Mac says the average rate on a 30-year mortgage fell this week to 6.43%. That's the lowest it's been in 7 weeks. The average rate has been hovering around 6.5% going back to mid-May. The trend has contributed to sluggish home sales this year. I'm Alex Vega.
18: Tesla car sales jumped over the past 3 months at a possible sign the worst of the boycotts against Elon Musk are over. At the close on Wall Street, the Dow was up by 594 points. For the Wall Street Business Report, I'm Bob Agnew.
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11: Hi, great to have you. Thanks. I appreciate you stopping by. There's a lot going on in the Joe Pag Show. Ruthie Bloom will join us from Israel, talking about the latest on the MOU. How is that going over in Israel? We get into all of it. How's that going over in Israel? I tell her I didn't want us to go in to begin with, but once we're there, I want us to win overwhelmingly. How is that? What's the response in Israel to the MOU? What's really going on between Israel and Lebanon? Now, listen, I even tell her that a lot of you who listen to or watch me aren't engaged by what's going on in Iran. And if you are engaged, I'm not talking about you. But I know from the uploads that I do, from the videos that I do, from the YouTube stuff that I do, from
12: all of the social media stuff, and when I cover the topic here, a lot of you are not engaged in what's going on in Iran. You're more engaged about what's happening with your gas prices. And I get that. We're very far away from Iran. We're very far away from the Middle East. And to be so engulfed with news and information from there all the time is not easy. But I do want to get a perspective from there. How is it being taken by the Israelis? What's really going on in Lebanon? Are you really kicking Christian people out of their homes? What's the latest on the negotiation with Iran? Can we believe them at all? It's a good conversation with Ruthie. Make sure you stick around for that. And then we've got Mark Lucas on the program. Mark Lucas is somebody who's looking out for veterans, and he's doing so by ensuring that veterans get the very best care from the VA. And he says right now it's really not happening. But I want to get your take on somebody coming here illegally, having a baby, and the baby suddenly is subject to the jurisdiction thereof and gets full citizenship rights. It was never the intention of the 14th Amendment. I'm not kicking or beating a dead horse. I'm just not. What I'm asking you is very simple. Do you agree with me? Do you agree with me that when somebody comes here and has a baby, and that somebody who's having the baby is a foreign national who has citizenship elsewhere, you agree with me that that baby that's being born is then a foreign national of the same country where that person came from, and therefore is subject to the jurisdiction of that country and a citizen of that country? Do you agree with that? Because if you do, then you agree with me that the 14th Amendment was interpreted incorrectly by the Supreme Court on Tuesday. You'd have to. It doesn't make any sense. President Trump has every right. Listen, I saw Chip Roy earlier today going on and on about how we need to shut down immigration completely. Nobody gets to come in. Done. Have a nice day. Shut it down. Just absolutely shut down immigration until we fix it so that it works. Because right now it's not working. You know, you keep hearing about immigration reform. And I'm like, what do you have to reform it? You've got laws in the books. Just follow them. Well, now you do need reform. And the reform needs to look like we need to stop people from coming here illegally, having babies, and then slowly but surely taking over the country by having citizens that have allegiance and have a jurisdiction with another country. Going to be Bob in Maryland. Bob, what's going on? Hi.
13: Hi, Joe. How are you?
12: Living the dream, man. Talk to me.
13: Happy 250th birthday, sir.
12: Back at you.
13: I love this country. I'm calling. I grew up in the New York City area, and my sister, she's married to an Italian immigrant. He's here on a green card legally.
12: Yeah.
13: But the way he got here in his family, what they've been doing is his grandmother came here when she was pregnant with her mom, so that she was born here. And then when mom was ready to move here, she got to skip the lottery because she was born on the U.S. soil, so her whole family could come here. All the kids, everybody, her husband,
12: right,
13: and his cousins that still live in Italy, they have been coming here as they've been getting pregnant on to visit him,
12: yeah,
13: and giving birth in the hospitals here, and now to do the same thing so that the kids can come here when they're older and they don't have to go through everything that everybody else has to do,
12: yeah,
13: and wait in line.
12: I'm against
13: and
12: that.
13: I am against it.
12: Yeah.
13: Yeah.
12: Oh, I am too. No, I'm absolutely against that. I'm an Italian guy. I'm predominantly Italian. My grandfather came over in 1928 with his brothers and his father. They came over legally, went through Ellis Island, did everything that they had to do, and didn't just start having babies. They ended up meeting women here, having babies here, and then everybody, my father was a citizen and so on. I don't like what it is that your family is doing. I mean, I get it. And it's a lot faster for them, but I don't care if it's Italy or Iran or Mexico or Haiti. You got to do it the right way, and I don't feel like that was the right way.
13: No, and what I'm worried about is somebody comes over here illegally, has a child. That child is now a U.S. citizen and has every right to be here. How long before the left says, well, their parents should be here with them, so no child should be raised.
12: No, that's already happening.
13: They automatically get.
12: No, that's already happening. It's called chain migration. There are just like you said, the cousins are coming, the aunts and uncles are coming, the mom and dad's coming, everybody's coming, and they somehow get legal status because they've got an American citizen in the family line. I got to hit it here, Bob. Thank you so much. Happy Independence Day. It's a great quandary. And people might assume that because I'm Italian and my grandfather came here as an immigrant, that I somehow would be for allowing people from Italy to come and do it. I'm not. I'm not. You have to do it the right way. And my grandfather did do it the right way, along with his brothers and his father. My great-grandfather ended up going back to Italy, and he spent the rest of his life in Italy. But they all came here at the same time. They started building things. They showed they had a skill, which was important back in the early 1920s, or in the early 20th century, I should say. But they did exactly what they were told to do. They went through Ellis Island. They got the right paperwork to stay here. They showed they could build things, and they were actually producing something that would be a benefit to the United States. Now you just come across the border, get a bunch of free crap, get to fly anywhere you want to fly, have a baby, the baby's a citizen, and the Supreme Court thinks that's the right way to do it. I disagree. 833 Joe Pag, JoePag.com. Stay here.
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8: 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New interview up and running with Grover, not Gordon. I was going to say Gordon Lightfoot. Grover Norquist. Grover Norquist from ATR.org, which is Americans for Tax Reform. Had him on yesterday, but it's a good long interview. We have a good long piece of interview on there to talk about where did taxes come from? Why do we pay income tax? Why did it go over the original? I thought it was 3%. He said it was 7% for the top rate. Why did it go over that? And only people that were making, in today's dollars, $11 million a year would have to pay that 7% back in the day. It would never go any higher. Now, of course, you've got people that are paying almost 40 cents on the dollar when it comes to taxes. And you got people like the DSA, the Democrat Socialists of America, basically communists, who want to raise it even higher. If they could, they'd make it 90 or 95%. I think that Ilhan Omar at one point said she thinks it can be 95% for the top income makers. Now, why would you ever work your face off to end up giving 95% of your earnings to somebody else just for free because you have to? So we talk about where that came from, what we can do to actually cut back on spending. Then he breaks into why Social Security is a Ponzi scheme. And he's dead on right. Just go to joepags.com/YouTube. joepags.com/YouTube. Definitely want to hear from you. Let me go to Susan, who is in Florida. Susan, what's on your mind? Hi.
9: Hey, Joe.
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7: 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He's constantly traveling. 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She owns a coffee shop. She is married with two kids and has never smoked. What makes Terrence and Shania similar is that they both have been diagnosed with small cell lung cancer, and it was caught early. That's right. 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

0: sure you stop by. It'll be Ruthie Blue from Israel at the bottom of the hour. Do not miss a second of that. Ruthie updates us on exactly what I ask her right up front. Is the Strait of Hormuz open or closed? You're right there. Is it open or closed? Fill a brother in. How do you feel about this deal? And also, why did they go from the Jewish news syndicate to the Jerusalem news syndicate? They changed their name, JNS.org. Go and check that out. Here's one more soundbite from Judge Jeanine as the reporter asks her about or compares this to January 6th.
1: Earned a true bill that this person should be charged with this felony. One more.
0: How can you square charging this alleged vandal?
2: This is the same business department.
1: Already this is a problem.
2: Over 1,000 January 6th rioters.
0: The same Justice Department that pardoned 1,000 January 6ers. That's the question.
2: Plus millions of dollars of damage.
1: Are you really talking about January 6th?
2: Yes.
1: I'm not. Okay, who's next? Not you. No. Yes.
0: Just absolutely ridiculous. Let me say it again. Those who rioted and vandalized on January 6th should have and have paid the price. They were arrested, thousands of them. Arrested, many of them in solitary confinement and disgusting holding. Many of them didn't get the right to their attorney. Many of them served 4 years in a federal lockup. 4 years for breaking a window. 4 years for punching a cop. I don't want you to break any windows. I don't want you to punch any cops. You get 4 years for doing so? I don't know. In New York, you punch a cop, they let you out the same day, no cash. No cash bail. Have a good day. So making that comparison shows me that you don't know what the hell you're talking about. I mean, if I were Judge Jeanine, I would have said, I'm sorry, those people served 4 years in prison. This guy hasn't served anything. He gets his day in court. Are you seriously making that comparison? I mean, one guy was sentenced to 20 years or something. The guy Terrio, and pardoning makes sense. After they served some time for doing badly. Now, what about the people that got pardoned that didn't do anything wrong? They're just there. He doesn't know that because he's a one-sided piece of garbage non-journalist. So I'm glad that she shut him down, but she didn't have to. She could have actually let him keep talking and just smacked him in the face with the fact that they served 4 years. Many of them for no reason. 833-JOE-PAGS, 833-563-7247, joepags.com. On to Iran from CBS News, could be fake. Trump hails very good meetings in Qatar as indirect negotiations resume, written by Frank Andrews. I'm starting to think these names are fake. What to know about the Iran war today, it says. President Trump said there was progress yesterday, as U.S. and Iranian officials resumed talks in Qatar via mediators, telling reporters the denuclearization of Iran is moving along well. Steve Witkoff and Jared Kushner, President Trump's son-in-law, they always have to say that like it's a bad thing, it's a pejorative or something. We're in Doha amid the new round of indirect talks, and they met with Qatar's prime minister, but were not expected to take part in technical negotiations. Qatar and Pakistan said today that positive progress was made. During the indirect talks between the U.S. And Iran in Doha, Qatar's capital, regarding issues related to the memorandum of understanding, that continued the Iran war ceasefire. I just hate saying memorandum of understanding over and over again. MOU, memorandum of understanding. It's just dumb. It's something we don't normally say in our normal language. As President Trump touts progress in indirect U.S.-Iran talks, former Trump National Security Advisor H.R. McMaster expressed skepticism on the takeout with Major Garrett, arguing that diplomatic push is giving Iran a chance to refill its coffers. He might not be wrong about that. I'll be honest with you. He might not be wrong about that. We talk about that with Ruthie Blum coming up. She's in Israel. She's got that perspective from there. If you hate Israel, just when you hear the word Israel, you've been indoctrinated. Take a breath, calm your ass, and check out the interview coming up next. 833-JOE-PAGS, 833-563-7247, joepags.com. Scroll down. 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Check out how Social Security is a Ponzi scheme and much more. Keep it here.
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